0: closely.
1: $15,000 for the Belanca plane?
0: For the plane in which I'm going to fly to Paris.
1: Oh, you're as good as in Paris right now.
0: Yep.
1: Say, let me be the first to congratulate you, Mr. Lindbergh.
0: Thank you, Mr. O.E. Scott. All I have to do now is to take this check to New York, pay for the Belanca, fly it back here, make necessary alterations and repairs, fill it with gas, and vroom, take off for Paris.
1: Ticket, please.
0: Yes, sir. Here.
1: New York, eh? One way?
0: Yes, sir. I'm going to fly back.
1: Oh, in one of them airplane contraptions? Ain't safe, young fella. Oh, it ain't safe. Ticket, please.
2: Well, glad to see you again, Mr. Lindbergh. Sit down.
0: Here's the check, Mr. Levine. $15,000, the telegram said.
2: That's right.
0: I'm certainly glad you changed your mind about selling it.
2: We reserve the right, naturally, to select the crew that flies it.
0: You what?
2: You understand, of course, that we cannot let just anybody pilot our airplane across the ocean.
0: Well, if we buy it, it'd be our plane.
2: In a way, yes. But after all, we're vitally interested in the performance of our plane on such a flight, and we insist on saying who the crew will be.
0: Oh, we wouldn't be interested in any such arrangement. This is a St. Louis project. If we buy your plane, we'll control it. We'll pick our own crew.
2: Your organization in St. Louis would get all the credit of the flight, all the publicity.
0: Well, as far as I can see, we'd be paying $15,000 for the privilege of painting the name St. Louis on the fuselage.
2: I'm sorry, Mr. Lindbergh, but those are our terms.
0: You should have told me this before. It would have saved me a 2,000-mile trip.
2: Think it over. I'm sure you'll agree that it's best for us to pick the crew. The Belanca is the only airplane built capable of flying between New York and Paris.
0: I'm sorry, but if you won't sell it outright, the sooner I start looking for another plane, the better.
2: You may change your mind, Mr. Lindbergh.
0: Just tell me, Mr. Levine, is the plane for sale outright, or isn't it?
2: I'm afraid not.
0: Goodbye, Mr. Levine.
1: Don't be downhearted, Slim. Something will break.
0: What? The Fokker, the Belanca, the Travel Air, Columbia, they've all turned me down.
1: See, the Ryan people in California haven't. And they seem anxious to sell you a plane. And they say they can deliver one in 3 months.
0: But will it fly to Paris?
1: Why don't you wire for specifications and find out?
0: Because I... Say, Scotty, that's a good idea. Give me a pencil and paper.
1: Here.
0: Ryan Airlines. San Diego, California. A competition makes time essential. Can you construct plane in less than 3 months? Please wire general specifications. There, how's that?
1: Oh, that's perfect. I'll take it down to Western Union. Hey, Slim, there's a telegram for you. It's from Ryan Aircraft.
0: Yeah, quick reply. There. Can build in 2 months from date of order. Gas capacity, 380 gallons. Cruising speed, 100 miles per hour.
1: 380 gallons? That's a lot of gas.
0: And 100 miles per hour is excellent cruising speed.
1: How much gas does a whirlwind engine consume per hour?
0: About 10 to 12 gallons, I think.
1: Okay, well, let me figure that out. She carries 380 gallons at 10 gallons per 100 miles. And the Ryan will go... it's 3,800 miles.
0: And it's only 3,300 miles to Paris.
1: It'll do it, Slim. The Ryan will get you to Paris with a safe margin over.
0: If they can build a plane to these specifications.
1: What? Don't you think they can?
0: I'm going to find out after I see Major Lambert and get the approval of my partners.
2: Slim, can the Ryan people build a plane that'll fly nonstop to Paris?
0: If they can build one according to these specifications, yes.
2: All right, Slim, go and see them. When can you start?
0: Within a week. As soon as I can make arrangements for someone to fly my mail route.
3: The Ryan Factory is an old, dilapidated building near the waterfront in San Diego. As Charles Lindbergh got out of a taxi and advanced toward the office building, two loafers stared at him. Inside the small, dusty, paper-strewn office, a slender young man with clear, piercing eyes and intent face greets him.
4: Howdy. I'm Donald Hall, chief engineer.
2: How do you do? I'm Charles Lindbergh.
4: Oh, yes, yes. Welcome to California, Captain Lindbergh. Come on back to my office.
3: Mr. Hall led Charles Lindbergh through the small office and into a large but sparsely furnished draft room office.
4: It's not much of an office, but sit down. We can talk undisturbed.
2: I'm interested in a plane, Mr. Hall, not a showy office.
4: Good, good. And we'd like to build you a plane. What do you think of our offer?
2: You quoted a price of $6,000 without an engine. How much would an engine make the total price?
4: I'll tell you what we'll do, Captain Lindbergh. We'll build the plane for $6,000 and furnish the engine and all parts for what they cost us.
2: Fair enough. But how about the performance?
4: We've spent quite a lot of time figuring that out since you wired that you intend to use the plane for transatlantic flight. And we're sure we can build a plane that'll do it.
2: How soon can you start building it?
4: Just as soon as you place the order.
2: And you'll guarantee delivery in 2 months?
4: Probably less. But we won't promise.
2: All right. It's a deal. But I'll have to wire my partners for confirmation and the 50% deposit. Here's a check, Mr. Hall, for $6,000 and the official order.
4: We'll start to work immediately, Slim.
2: I'm going to hang around while you build it. Mind?
4: No. In fact, we want you to. It'd save time. And then, when it's finished, you'll have exactly what you want. And you'll know it inside out. Here's the blueprint for the fuselage, Mr. Tyndall. Have your men start constructing it immediately. Here's another blueprint, Mr. Tyndall. Get busy on this one right away. Where do you want the pilot seat, Slim? In front of the extra gas tank or in back of it?
2: In back. It's safer that way.
4: How about night flying instruments, Slim?
2: Don't want any. Way too much.
4: And parachute?
2: Same answer.
4: Hey, Slim. Would you rather the ship had stability or range?
2: Range, Don. Give me all the range you can. I'll keep the plane in the air by sheer force if I have to.
4: Push them in harder, Mr. Tyndall. We got to finish this plane in another week.
2: How's the spirit of St. Louis coming along, Don?
4: Be finished tomorrow, Slim. How's your navigation maps progressing?
2: Completely done. Just in time, too. Looks like I'll have to start that test flight tomorrow.
4: Yep. All right, men. She's ready to take away. Tow her carefully. We'll all meet at Dutch Flats. She's all yours, Slim.
2: Oh, she's beautiful. Trim, slender, and gleaming in the morning sun.
4: But will she fly?
2: Like a bird.
4: You hope.
2: She will.
4: If our calculations haven't been in error.
2: We'll know in a minute. Off. Throttle closed.
5: Contact.
2: Contact. Remove the chocks.
4: Good luck, Slim.
2: I'll be seeing you, I hope.

0: It flies. Well, you're back.
1: Yep.
0: Say, do you realize that you ran only 160 feet when the wheels left the ground? That's a record. How'd she control?
1: Well, it needs a few adjustments.
0: Good stability?
1: No, but we knew it wouldn't be.
0: Bigger tail surface will correct that, Slim.
1: Yes, but we want range, remember? Not stability.
0: Then you're satisfied with it?
1: Ha ha! Happy as a lark!
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2: Now it's time to return to the story, The Spirit of St. Louis.
4: The Ryan Company of San Diego, California, has just completed building a special plane for Charles Lindbergh. He has made the first test flight, and all seems to be as expected.
5: We'll make a speed test tomorrow.
6: Okay, Slim.
5: She made 128 miles per hour, Don.
6: Pretty good, eh?
5: Wonderful. Tomorrow, we'll make load tests.
0: She's got 300 gallons in her, Slim.
1: Yeah, I know, Don. Remove the chocks.

0: left the ground in exactly 1,023 feet, Slim. The curves we ran on her are checking out almost perfect.
1: I knew they would, Don. You're a good engineer.
0: So you want to try her at 50 gallons more?
1: Oh, I don't think it's necessary, do you? Anyway, it's too late to run more tests today.
0: Well, it's a landing with all that gasoline that worries me.
1: There won't be much gas left by the time I reach Paris.
0: If you're satisfied with the tests, I am.
1: There comes a time when tests don't add to safety. They increase the overall danger.
0: Then you're satisfied?
1: Perfectly.
0: Anything more we can do?
1: Be on hand when I take off for St. Louis day after tomorrow. And keep your fingers crossed.
0: Will do, Slim. Will do.
2: On May 10th, everything was ready for Charles Lindbergh to take off from San Diego for the cross-country flight to St. Louis. He stopped in the Ryan factory to bid goodbye to the boys.
1: Well, goodbye to all of you. You've done a wonderful job in building the spirit of St. Louis. Thanks a lot.
3: Send us a wire when you get to Paris. Yes,
1: throttle closed.
4: Contact.
1: Contact. Goodbye, Don.
0: Goodbye, Slim. Let me know what the gas consumption is when you get to St. Louis.

0: Getting her off the ground was easier than I thought it'd be. And it's exactly 3:55 Pacific time.
1: At 4:30, the escorting planes dip their wings and turn back toward San Diego. At 5:45, Lindbergh passes over the Colorado River. Soon after dark.
0: It's getting cold. I'll slip on my boots and mittens. 8,000 feet high. Guess I'd better climb a little more to be sure to miss the peaks of these mountains. I'd hate to have to land here in those rugged mountains, and I have no parachute. Oh, no danger of this motor conking out. I'll just settle back and enjoy the trip.
1: He flew on and on. Suddenly.
0: Hey. The engine's sputtering. I'm over mountains. I can't land. Maybe I'd better ease back on the throttle and see if I can get this thing running better. Maybe the gas mixture is too lean. Maybe it's too thick. I'm losing a little altitude, but not much. At this rate, I can stay up about 15 minutes. And maybe I can find a flat place to land by that time. I'm 7,000 feet up now. What can I do? I can't see a thing. Not even enough for a crash landing. Well, I guess I'll just have to keep on going eastward, hoping for the best. 6,000 feet now. Oh, can this be the end of all my dreams? Is my flight to Paris going to end here in these mountains? Maybe. Oh, dear God. You're the only one who can help me now. Please help me. Help the altimeter reach 6,000. 6,000! Well, then I haven't lost altitude in the last few minutes. The motor does seem to be running a little better. Perhaps I won't have to land after all. Maybe I'll still get to fly to Paris. Oh, thank you, dear God.
1: Soon, Lindbergh crossed the mountains and was able to go to a lower altitude. Immediately, the plane ran all right again.
0: Oh, it must have been the cold up there. I'll get a carburetor here in St. Louis, and everything will be all right.
1: At about 6 o'clock that morning, at Lambert Field in St. Louis... Anything else, Scotty?
2: Yeah, smile.
3: So whirly in the morning? Don't be silly.
2: Hey, listen. What does that sound like?
3: A plane. You know, one of them there contraptions that fly in the air.
2: Yeah, but what kind of plane?
3: How should I know? I can't tell one from another.
2: Well, I can. I never heard that plane before. I wonder... It is. It's Slim. Hey, fellas, it's Slim.
4: Slim. Oh. Hey.
2: Look at him fly that ship.
3: He's diving at us.
2: Oh. What speed. And look at her. Look at her climb almost straight up.
1: The next morning at 8:13, Lindbergh left Lambert Field and set a course for New York City. 8 hours later, he landed on Curtis Field and was approached by a handsome young man in his early 20s.
5: Hello, Slim. I'm Dick Blythe. I represent the Wright Corporation. I'm instructed to lend you all the help I can.
0: Well, that's unexpected.
5: I'll be your manager while you're here.
0: Manager?
5: Reporters are waiting to interview you, and photographers are here for pictures. Then there's
0: Maybe I do need a manager. Or a bodyguard.
1: For the next few days, Lindbergh and his new friends were busy preparing the Spirit of St. Louis for the 3,500-mile flight to Paris.
5: Everything's in tip-top shape, Slim. She's ready to go.
0: All I have to do now is wait on favorable weather.
5: How is the weather?
0: Oh, still foggy and stormy.
1: Lindbergh's mother came all the way from Detroit to see her son.
4: Son, I just had to come to see you before you took off.
0: Oh, I'm glad you did, Mother.
4: The newspaper stories in Detroit and the telephone calls I received seem to indicate that you... Well, that people think you're not very wise to attempt this flight.
0: I know. They're calling me the flying fool.
4: It doesn't make any difference to me, son, what people think. I want to know what you think. Do you really want to attempt this flight to Paris?
0: Yes, Mother, I do.
4: You think it's the right thing to do?
0: Oh, Mother, I've thought this thing over hundreds of times. I've asked myself repeatedly why I want to make this flight. Is it because I want to win personal glory for myself? Is it because I want to make money? What is the real reason? And Mother, the answer is always the same. I love flying. I believe in it. I believe the future of the United States, the world, is closely allied with flying. I sincerely want to advance aviation. I want to show the world that flying is a safe and reasonable method of transportation.
4: I'm satisfied, son. You fly to Paris. Don't pay any attention to what people think or to what newspapers print. Just go ahead with what you really believe is right. And God will bless you. Oh,
0: thanks, Mother.
4: And now, I must get back to Detroit.
0: Oh, aren't you going to stay until I take off?
4: No, son. My presence would distract your attention from your flight. And if you are to succeed, you must put every ounce of your strength, your thought, and your time into it. That's what success is made up of.
1: Days passed, and still the weather was soupy, foggy, and stormy. More days passed. Everyone around the airfield was kind and considerate to the unknown youthful flyer from St. Louis. Commander Byrd even offered Lindbergh the use of the mile-long takeoff strip of Roosevelt Field next door to Curtis Field. Technical representatives from the motor and instrument manufacturers were there to see that everything was in exact order for the takeoff. Even Mr. B.F. Mahoney, owner of the Ryan Corporation in San Diego, came all the way across country to be with Lindbergh until the takeoff. Most of the flying aces and personalities of the day stopped by to wish Lindbergh good luck. There was Rene Fonck, the greatest ace of them all. Al Williams, Tony Falker, Commander Byrd, Clarence Chamberlain, Norville, Floyd Bennett. Even Bill McCracken, Assistant Secretary of Commerce, flew up from Washington to bid Lindbergh Godspeed. Mail began to pour in from all over the United States. Fantastic offers from movie companies, publications, and other sources were received.
6: Oh, but Slim, these offers are fantastic. Except just one of them. This one for $250,000, for instance. Why, you'll be rich for the rest of your life.
0: Oh, you forget, Dick, that I'm not in this to make money, but to advance the cause of aviation.
1: Finally, early on the morning of May 20...
0: Dick, the weather station tells me that the weather over the Atlantic is beginning to clear.
6: You're going to try it, Slim? Now?
0: I don't know. But let's get the plane on Roosevelt Field anyway, shall we?
6: Sure thing, Slim. Come on.
1: It took several hours to tow the Spirit of St. Louis from Curtis to Roosevelt Field. But finally, it was poised at the far end of the field, filled with gas, a motor idling. Charles Lindbergh inside the cockpit, sticking his head out the small window.
6: The ground's pretty soft, Slim. And don't forget the plane and gas weigh well over 5,000 pounds.
7: Yeah, I know, Dick.
6: And there's a tailwind to boot.
7: Ah, a slight breeze is all.
6: Then the engine's vibrating. Won't come within 30 revolutions of top performance.
7: The way you say it, sounds like everything's against me.
6: Maybe you'd better wait for better conditions.
7: No, Dick. I'm going now. Remove those chocks.
6: Good luck to you, Slim.
8: He'll never get off the ground. It's too wet. Plane's too heavily loaded. Now He's at the halfway marker. He's not off the ground yet. There. The wheels leave the ground.
6: No. No, they're back on the ground.
8: He bounced. He bounced again.
6: He won't make it. He's too close to the end of the runway.
8: He's off. Look out, those telephone wires.
6: Oh, missed him by inches.
8: That boy has ability.
6: And the luck of the Irish.
1: Miles away, in Paris, lives Honorable Myron T. Herrick, ambassador from the United States.
9: Reports are, sir, that the Spirit of St. Louis got off the ground all right. But he'll never make it, sir. It's a single-engine plane, and it's far too heavily loaded.
10: Don't sell Charles A. Lindbergh short, my man. He's typical American. He has definite convictions and acts on them with all his might and energy. Anyway, keep me posted.
9: Yes, sir. Lindbergh's been sighted over Newfoundland, sir. Lindbergh's been sighted over the coast of Ireland, sir.
10: What did I tell you? Prepare the motor car. We're going to the airport to greet Mr. Charles A. Lindbergh, conqueror of the air.
9: There he is, sir. Lindbergh.
10: He made it just as I said he would.
11: It's Lindbergh.
1: Paris went wild in its welcome of Charles A. Lindbergh, the first man to ever fly nonstop from New York to Paris. Never in all the history of the world had anyone been acclaimed as he was. Never had any hero been so loudly and sincerely applauded, and rightly so, for Charles A. Lindbergh typifies the youth of the world who have definite convictions and work unceasingly, unselfishly, toward a goal with determination and zeal and the blessing of God.

0: Wow, what an adventure. Did you know that Lindbergh's plane, The Spirit of St. Louis, is on display at the National Air and Space Museum in Washington, D.C.?
1: When I saw how small it is, I could appreciate even better what enormous courage Lindbergh had to even think about flying across the vast Atlantic Ocean in it.
0: Well, Aunt Carol, our time's flying, too. 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

Here's Western Alaska's weather outlook from KICY AM 850. For Eastern Norton Sound and the New Lytle Hills, including St. Michael and Elam. Today, cloudy with a chance of rain. Highs in the mid-40s with southeast winds to 15 miles per hour. Tonight, mostly cloudy with a chance of rain. Lows in the mid-30s with southeast winds to 15 miles per hour. For St. Lawrence Island, including Gamble and Savunga. Today, mostly cloudy with a chance of rain. Highs in the lower 40s with northeast winds to 10 miles per hour. Tonight, cloudy with a chance of rain. Lows in the mid-30s with north winds to 15 miles per hour. For the Bering Strait coast, including Brevik Mission and Shishmaref. Today, rain likely. Highs in the lower 40s with east winds to 15 miles per hour. Tonight, mostly cloudy with a chance of rain. Lows in the mid-30s with east winds around 10 miles per hour. For the Yukon Delta coast, including Alakanuk and Kotlik. Today, rain likely. Highs in the mid-40s with south winds to 20 miles per hour. Tonight, rain likely in the evening, then rain likely after midnight. Lows in the mid-30s with south winds to 15 miles per hour. For the Lower Yukon River, including Russian Mission and Pilot Station. Today, cloudy with a chance of rain. Highs in the mid-40s with south winds to 20 miles per hour. Tonight, mostly cloudy. A slight chance of rain in the evening, then a chance of rain after midnight. Lows in the mid-30s with south winds to 15 miles per hour. For the Kuskokwim Delta, including Napaskiak and Chivak. Today, mostly cloudy with scattered rain showers. Highs in the mid-40s with south winds to 25 miles per hour. Tonight, mostly cloudy with scattered rain showers. Lows in the mid-30s with south winds to 25 miles per hour. And for the southern Seward Peninsula coast, including Nome and White Mountain. Today, rain. Highs in the lower 40s with southeast winds around 15 miles per hour. Tonight, rain. Lows in the mid-30s with southeast winds to 15 miles per hour. I'm Jonathan, and that's your weather forecast from KICY AM 850.

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1: Welcome to the Sunday service of the Nome Covenant Church, recorded last Sunday. May these songs of praise and worship and a message from God's Word lift your hearts today, strengthen your faith, and draw you closer to Jesus Christ.
0: Would you stand as we enter into worship this morning? We serve a great God. We serve a God who knew the snow was coming Friday. We serve a God who knows what's coming in the future. We serve a God who sees all of that and loves us and walks with us through that. And we just are here today to honor him and to bring him glory. And so would you join me in our call to worship this morning? We've been walking through Psalm 139 the past couple of weeks, and we are in Psalm 139 verses 14 to 16 this morning. The Lord created us and knit us together.
2: We will praise the Lord because we are fearfully and wonderfully made.
0: The Lord's works are wonderful and made known to all.
2: We will praise the Lord because his eyes saw us from the beginning.
0: All of our days are ordained for us by the Lord.
2: We will praise the Lord, for he wrote of my life before I was even born.
0: The Lord is our creator. We will praise him for his marvelous work.

0: Amen. You may be seated.
1: It is also my pleasure right now to introduce our pastor for this morning's message, and it's Mary Gandy. She served in Shaktulik for a number of years and serves on our board and is going to bring us God's word this morning. So, Mary, thank you so much for being here and for being willing to bring God's word to us this morning.
2: Thank you, Patty. As you heard, my name is Mary Gandy, and maybe you don't recognize me in person, but you may recognize my voice if you listen to Care Force. I'm one of the Care Force pastors. I think I'm the second Monday of the month. And if you have listened, maybe you wonder, who is this person from Tucson, Arizona that talks to us on Care Force? And why does she talk to us on Care Force all the way from the very hot desert? You can see it's fall here. We know that it's fall in Tucson because people start putting pumpkins, just pictures of pumpkins around. Otherwise, it just stopped being under 100 degrees. So I am very, very thankful to come to Nome in October and feel the beautiful chill on my skin. This week I was packing and I told my husband, I'm not bringing my boots because there's no snow up there yet. It'll be fine. And he laughed at me. And I texted him on Friday and said, oh, the plane didn't land this morning because there was snow. So thankfully, these shoes have been working out. About 9 years ago, I was in Wenatchee, Washington. That was where I was living at the time, on the eastern side of the Cascade Mountains. And I was getting ready to be part of a team to go to Shaktulik. And our pastor gave me this book called The Ptarmigan Telegraph. And I said, what is a ptarmigan? I learned. And more importantly, I learned about this beautiful story of how KICY came to be. And little did I know what God was beginning to do in my life and the life of my family. That trip just started something so fabulous and ended up being a 2-year call in Shaktulik, where I served as pastor and my husband served as the youth pastor, and my children, who were in around 11 and 13 at that time, moved and lived and loved being there. I have loved being a part of Care Force ever since that time, and was just so thankful when I talked to Patty when we were leaving and she said, oh, you can still be on Care Force from Tucson. I said, fabulous. And I'm so thankful to continue to do that and also to have the privilege to serve on the board. So I was more than grateful when Patty asked me to speak today and to spend this time with all of you. So would you join me in prayer? Heavenly Father, we just thank you so much for your grace, for the love and mercy that you have given to us. Lord, we are so thankful for this time. We thank you that we can gather here today in community. And we thank you for all the details that it takes to get us here for all the various different reasons. Lord, we pray for our children up in children's ministry, that they would just continue to grow and to love, Lord. And as they think about time, just cherish you, Lord God, and time that they spend with you. Lord, be with us today as we hear your word, Lord. May your Holy Spirit be invited in. May your Holy Spirit be present today as we learn from you, God, and as we grow in your love. In your Son's name, amen. I want to invite you, if you have your Bibles with you, to open up to 2 Corinthians 10, 1 through 5. My goal for us today, as I was thinking about this time together, is that we would focus on trusting Jesus and becoming more like him, that we trust him to fight our battles. We trust him in these dark places that we sometimes end up with in life. We trust him in our grief, in our pain, in our joy, in our questions. And that as we trust him and spend time with him, we become more like him. And in doing so, and in living our lives in this way, we open up the doors for other people, for them to have reconciliation with themselves and God and with people, with us, that we have reconciliation with each other through Jesus. I learned when I read Ptarmigan Telegraph that on April 17th, 1960, Art Zylstra opened the KICY broadcast, inviting people to remain tuned in and reminding them of the words of Romans 10:17, faith cometh by hearing, and hearing by the word of God. Today's text is from 2 Corinthians. It's a letter that Paul wrote to the church. He was writing because he was grateful that after having some harsh tones with the church, that people had repented and they had turned to Christ. They had turned their lives around. And Paul was also writing to protect them from false teachers who were trying to steer them away from lives spent with Christ. So today we read 2 Corinthians 10:1-5. By the humility and gentleness of Christ, I appeal to you. I, Paul, who am timid when face to face with you, but bold toward you when away, I beg you that when I come, I may not have to be as bold as I expect to be toward some people who think that we live by the standards of the world. For though we live in the world, we do not wage war as the world does. The weapons we fight are not the weapons of the world. On the contrary, they have divine power to demolish strongholds. We demolish arguments and every pretension that sets itself up against the knowledge of God, and we take captive every thought to make it obedient to Christ. This is the word of the Lord. When I was coming up here, I stopped over in Seattle, and Seattle has really tight layovers to get to Anchorage, and so I try to just make the layover longer, and I have family in Seattle, so I stayed the night with my brother and his family. And Seattle now has light rail, which is amazing, and you can get on to the light rail right at SeaTac Airport. And so I was getting on to the light rail, and I was in the terminal, I guess is what you call it, to ride up to my brother's house, and I heard this screaming. And I looked over, and I saw this little child toddling toward the train that was starting to move. And I felt this terror. I felt the tone in this mom's voice who saw her child running towards danger, and all she had was her voice to get that child back. Thankfully, the child heard the tone in the mother's voice and knew what that meant and turned around and returned to that safety of their family. My daughters are now 19 and 21. I have had some varied tones with them throughout their lives. They probably could give you a better description of those tones and perhaps more colorful description of their tones than I am going to give you today. But I remember when they were babies, and those tones were soft and gentle and mostly not wanting to wake them up, right? We want the babies to sleep when they're sleeping, but also just telling them how much I loved them. And I'm sure we had a time or two, just like those parents, once they got mobile, raising my voice of to keep them from danger, to keep them from running into something and bring them back to the safety of being with their dad and I. I also remember when they could start to give me feedback about my tone of voice. When I was pastoring in Shaktulik, they were in the 11 to 13 range when we got up there. So in that adolescent range where they could say to my just advice, right? I was just trying to tell them things about the world. But this is what I would hear. Mom, you're using your pastor tone. That was a label. That was a label for a while, the pastor tone. Please don't use a pastor tone. Can you just tell us what you have to tell us? I really never figured out how not to do that. A couple years ago, I was running with my youngest daughter, and we live in Tucson, Arizona. So when I tell you we were on a mountain, it is really not a mountain like we have here in Alaska. But we were up into what we call Mount Lemmon, and running on this road, and she is really fast. She runs in college. And so she, of course, ran ahead of me, and the route we were running, it circled back, so I figured about when I would see her. I had that calculated in my mind. That did not work out, because I'm sure I ran slower, and she ran faster than I thought. But I couldn't find her. And I just got panicked. And I just started yelling for her. I'm yelling for her out in the woods. I know my voice was desperate and scared. And I was so relieved when I found her again. She was fine. She was just running down the road. She never heard my screams. And I couldn't even speak for a little bit. All these different tones of voice are out of love. Paul loved the church. He was passionate for people to live their lives for Jesus Christ, for people to know Jesus Christ, for people to repent of their sin and to turn around and to walk with Jesus and to be the church. But he didn't start out that way. He fought, he battled against Christians. He was the accuser until his powerful and transformational interaction with Jesus that turned his life from accuser to apostle. Jesus invited Paul into a life of faith, sharing about the power of Christ that transforms the lives of people all over the world. But Paul had received accusations because he had had these varied tones of voice for a church that he loved. His tones of voice, just like a parent, sometimes harsh, calling people back, sometimes described as timid in this relief as they had returned or maybe turned for the first time. These accusations were people, Paul called them, referred to them as super apostles, but it's like in air quotes. They were stating that Paul should be rejected because he didn't have an eloquent speaking voice. He didn't have a polished way about him. They had criticism for how he looked on the outside or how he sounded. I find this interesting because the apostles were people who shared the gospel. They didn't have to be super. They had a message that was super. His accusers were saying that his timid speech was proof that he did not have spiritual authority by sharing the gospel. They were saying his outside, how he presented himself, they were calling that proof. But what was their gospel? What did they preach? Theirs was a show, a perfection on the outside. Maybe we could relate to that in our world today. I think of social media and how easy and accessible and fast it is and how it can draw us away from Christ with these polished, quick, fast messages and on to the next one and on to the next one, right? And before we know it, we've spent 2 hours looking at cats, and I love cats. But they were accusing Paul. Now, I want you to think about this, but don't look at anybody when I ask you this question, okay? Just think about how you felt. Have you ever faced a false accusation? Or maybe realize you've been the person doing the accusing. How did that feel? I've been there. It doesn't feel good. Our heart starts beating, our bodies respond to something. And I imagine that Paul felt a lot of emotion in this situation. But today what we're going to look at is how he responded. Because he didn't react. He didn't take it head on, but he responded by turning to Christ and inviting people to turn to Christ. Paul had a goal. His letters were to correct and encourage the church and point people to the good news of Jesus. His mission was to be a part of building up the church and God's kingdom in the world, to bring people to new life, to bring people into reconciliation, people with God and people with people, to live in a new kind of relationship. In verse 1 of 2 Corinthians 10, Paul states, "By the humility and gentleness of Christ, I appeal to you. I, Paul, who am timid when face to face with you, but bold toward you when away." Immediately, he's pointing to Christ. By humility and gentleness of Christ, he addresses his accusers, and he says, "Here's the thing." And he uses air quotes, right? I think if he were speaking, he's writing the letter, but if he was speaking, he'd probably say timid and bold. Because this is what people were saying. They were taking his way of speaking, his way of loving the church, and turning it into something else. But prior to this part of the letter, Paul had said in 2 Corinthians 7, 8 through 9, "Even if I caused you sorrow by my letter, I do not regret it. Though I did regret it, I see that my letter hurt you, but only for a little while. Yet now I am happy, not because you were made sorry, but because your sorrow led to repentance." Like that mom, that child, maybe that child heard that mom's voice and cried a little bit, right? Mom is talking to me in this harsh tone, but the overall joy was that child turned around. And that was Paul's overall joy. His passionate mission was about the church, and his overall joy was that they would turn around and repent and receive salvation and be a part of the church. And when he was present with him, like that relieved parent, he could speak in a gentle demeanor that was called timid, but was a way that reflected Christ, especially when in person with the church he loved so much. He went on in verse 2, he says, "I beg that when I come, I may not have to be as bold as I expect to be toward some people who think that we live by the standards of the world." These super apostles were promoting themselves rather than Christ. They were promoting what things looked like on the outside rather than the love and the grace that Christ has to offer on the inside. And Paul said in 2 Corinthians 11, 6, "I may indeed be an untrained speaker, but I have knowledge." And Paul's knowledge was Jesus. His accusers were doing more than accusing, though. They were drawing people away from the message and from that knowledge, trying to get them off track. But Paul's methods were different. emphasizing the truth of Christ over the lies of the world. In verses 3 and 4, he says, "For though we live in the world, we do not wage war as the world does. The weapons we fight with are not weapons of the world." I love how Paul's response, how we think of weapons, it kind of brings up imagery of battle. But it isn't taking the accuser's head on his own, because he knew there was a different way. And though being accused of acting as though he was in the world without Jesus, Paul was actually demonstrating his reliance on Jesus, noting that as believers, our weapons are not of this world. Maybe you can think in your mind of some of the world's weapons. I think of an immediate reaction on my own that I have definitely had plenty of times. The world's weapons include manipulation, abuse of power, shame, and these things lead to broken relationships. But Paul in Ephesians 6 wrote about the armor of God, the buckle of truth, the breastplate of righteousness, the peace, the gospel of peace at our feet, the shield of faith, the helmet of salvation. And he said, "Pray in the Spirit on all occasions with all kinds of prayer requests." Our prayer was so beautiful this morning. We had all kinds of prayer requests for all kinds of occasions. This leads to healed relationships with God and with people. We can choose to rely on the world, we can choose to rely on ourselves, and both have the same outcomes. Both present themselves as shiny and fast and glamorous and the better way of doing things. When we choose to rely on Jesus, we simply need to put our faith in him. And this path, sometimes it looks more challenging, it feels more challenging, but we are not alone. We might look weak or we might look timid, but we know that on the inside, we are grounded in Christ and the power that he brings. Our job as Christians is to continue to walk in truth and righteousness and faith and salvation and peace as we grow and are transformed to become more like Christ. And Paul ended verse 4 saying, "On the contrary, they have divine power to demolish strongholds." They, those spiritual weapons, on the contrary, actually, on the other hand, despite what you might think, world, these spiritual weapons do something different. Paul is saying, don't use the weapons of the world that appear strong, but rely on Jesus who is strong. These weapons that have the power to demolish strongholds. What a word, stronghold, right? It kind of defines itself. I like those words. They define themselves. Something that has a hold, something that's strong, something that feels like it won't let go. I think some strongholds can be good. When we lived in Shaktulik in the parsonage that was right next to the Bering Sea, I was very grateful for the berm and that it held strong. We were first there in January. I had been to Shaktulik twice previously in the summer, and once my husband and I went up there in February for a few days, but I had not experienced a storm yet. And so the storm was coming, and I think my family had fallen asleep. I got a text from a friend who said, "Is your VHF radio on?" I said, "Yeah." I said, "What do I do?" She said, "Do whatever they tell you to do." I said, "Okay." I couldn't sleep that night. I remember sitting in this chair next to the window, and the wind was blowing, and the window was shaking and moving, and I watched as people in their four-wheelers were going up and down the top of the berm, and I was so thankful for those people who were watching, and we were praying that berm held, and it did, and I'm so thankful for all the times that it has, and it has been rebuilt, and I will continue to pray that. When I think of a stronghold that I want to stay, that is one of them. But our spiritual strongholds, those can be more challenging. Paul was speaking to those false accusations that people who were more concerned about style and appearance than the truth of the gospel. Theirs was some other kind of gospel that was seeking to take hold and turn people away from Jesus, removing that protection of Christ. There are strongholds in our lives, things that appear to be the answer. Anything in opposition to the gospel, maybe you can think of one in your life right now, or one you've experienced, or maybe a family member or friend that you are dearly praying for that they are struggling. Addiction, being more concerned about the world thinks, being concerned about having power, things like social media, they take root, and sometimes they take time to be broken apart. Sometimes even as we read in scripture, we think, okay, this is going to be gone from my life. And sometimes we experience that healing that just happens so quickly. But a lot of times, they take time. Paul says that fighting back with spiritual weapons has the power to destroy strongholds, and that we do not need to counterattack, but to rely on Jesus. And we also need the help. We need the help of our community, like our beautiful prayer time together today. Sometimes our strongholds, we need help. We need the help of counseling or groups that can help us walk through the pain that we are in. I'm very thankful that I was raised in a Christian home and a Christian community. And as a young adult, though, I began to step away. And strongholds began to take control of my life. And the choices I made were not helpful. I saw the glamour of the world and what people thought of me and where I could fit in over the truth and the peace of Jesus. And several years later, in my late 20s and early 30s, I worked as a police officer. And I was so grateful, and I had no idea that in that place where I walked around with body armor, that there would be people who would help me and help remove those layers that had been built up in my life and help point me to a life with Christ. I cannot be more grateful for those people. And I also saw some really hard things. And I had the strongholds of post-traumatic stress, and I was trying to battle on my own. And it was hard. And there were days I couldn't get out of bed. Thankfully, I began to take steps of faith, and I felt the light of Christ showing up in my life that I know had been there all along. I just finally started seeing it, and I started taking steps to get the help that I needed, and it worked. It was a stronghold, though, and it took time. And while Paul is addressing these strongholds in the church, we too have them in our lives and in our hearts. And we need Jesus. And verse 5, Paul says, we demolish arguments and every pretension that sets itself up against the knowledge of God, and we take captive every thought and we make it obedient to Christ. And I read this and I think, wow, okay, how am I supposed to do that? I'm supposed to just take captive these thoughts, right? I'm thinking about, I'm relying on Christ. But then sometimes these words make me feel like it's something I'm supposed to do. These arguments, these false accusations he was talking about, the pretensions were just things where people were sitting in self-importance. How do we take our thoughts captive and make them obedient to Christ? And I think it's right there in that word captive. I think it's by being captivated by Jesus Christ. We don't do it on our own, but we do it in being captivated in him. John Mark Comer writes in his book, Practicing the Way, be with Jesus, become like him, and do as he did. Be with Jesus, become like him, and do as he did. Paul spent a lot of time, and most scholars believe maybe over a decade before those first journeys, he spent a lot of time.

Today it's about the same thing. The church, the proclamation of the gospel, and the presence of God's kingdom here on earth, healed relationships with people and God. In 2 Corinthians 5:17 through 21, Paul writes, "Therefore, if anyone is in Christ, the new creation has come, the old has gone, the new is here. All this is from God, who reconciled us to himself through Christ and gave us the ministry of reconciliation," that God was reconciling the world to himself in Christ, not counting people's sins against them, as he committed us to the message of reconciliation. We are therefore Christ's ambassadors. And though God were making his appeal through us, we implore you on Christ's behalf, be reconciled to God. God made him who had no sin be sin for us, so that in him we might become the righteousness of God. What would it look like? What would the world look like as our church responded in this way, as we each responded in this way in the world, letting Christ be our strength in every situation? If people didn't respond head on, but responded towards Christ, who maybe would be turned to Christ in that moment? Or what relationship would have the opportunity to heal because we directed our lives and our response towards Jesus? I think it takes practice. I think it takes small steps. I remember going to a counselor once who was talking to me about learning to say no. I wasn't very good at it. And she said, "Okay, when you go to the grocery store, if someone steps in front of you in line, I want you to say, 'Excuse me, you've stepped in front of me in line.'" And I was like, "Why? I'm just going to let them go." But what she wanted me to do was to practice. We have opportunities every day to practice in our response, to share the love of Christ. Maybe somebody looks at us wrong. My daughter's taught me this was called a side eye. Anybody experienced that? You know what I'm saying? But I won't try to do it. But what can we do in that moment? Can we smile back? A genuine smile, not a side eye smile back, but a genuine smile? There's easy, small steps we can take. If any of you come to Tucson, we're really bad at driving. We're ranked, I think, in the United States based on insurance companies as the worst drivers, some of the worst drivers in the country. And you can see there are bumpers missing off cars and stuff. I don't want to scare you. You'll be fine, but we're not very good at driving. We get cut off in traffic. I remember this man, like, out his window, reached his body out his window to yell at me one day in traffic. It was very alarming. We could practice, though, in those moments to pray. Pray for those people. Turn that to God. To not respond back, but to pray. Perhaps it's something with a neighbor or family. Those are hard, right? It starts to get more emotion. It starts to get closer to home, right? But how can we seek Jesus in those moments, to pray for our family, to seek reconciliation? What if we did this? What would the world begin to look like? What would God's kingdom begin to look like? Our choice in how we respond proclaims the gospel of Christ. How do we get there? How do we make those choices? Well, I would say today, maybe if you are fighting some battles and you're fighting them on your own, I just want to encourage you, if you haven't yet, to take that step of faith, to give your life to Christ, to confess your sin, and to invite him to be your Lord and Savior. And I want to invite you to pray together. You can pray, you can ask for one of your church leaders or a friend here to pray.

Pray with you in community. I'm here today. I am happy to pray with you. You do not need to go alone. Be in community. Continue to pray together, but not only to just be together, but be willing to be transformed. That's a little harder. That means we get to speak into each other's lives a little bit more. That means we have to ask for help. That's harder to do. It is a work in process, but we do not need to do work alone. Ask God where to begin in your life. Just ask him in your time of prayer. God, what do I do? What should I work on? He will tell you, he will show you the way. And spend time with him. It was so lovely this morning. My phone didn't work. I don't have cell service here. It's just so easy to be distracted. But I had a few hours after I woke up just to spend time with the Lord and have that quiet. We could just turn off our phones. I could just turn off my phone, right? And I could have that quiet. Spend time, savor this time. I was thinking as I was in the airport in Anchorage, how much I savor this time coming to Alaska. I love it. I savor this time being with you. When you're in the Word and you're reading it, savor that time. Slow down. Be a slow reader of the Word and let the Holy Spirit transform you there. Savor this time with Jesus. The prophet Zechariah wrote in Zechariah 9:9, "Rejoice greatly, daughter Zion. Shout, daughter Jerusalem. See, your king comes to you, righteous and victorious, lowly and riding on a donkey, on a colt, the foal of a donkey." Jesus entered Jerusalem riding on a lowly donkey, and he wasn't what people expected on the outside. But he was exactly what the world needed. In full reliance on God, he took on the cross, and his blood was shed for the forgiveness of our sin, for our restored relationship with God. He defeated death. He fought the battle. And our part is to continue to put our faith in him and point the world to him, that they too may hear the word of God through the response of our lives. Would you pray with me? Heavenly Father, we just thank you so much. Lord, we thank you for this time. Lord, as your words settle on us today and throughout the week, Lord Jesus, we pray that your Holy Spirit works in each and every one of us and moves us, Lord God. Help us to take that time, to take the quiet, to be with you, Jesus, to become more like you, to live out your gospel in the world so that the world can see you and be drawn to you and be reconciled to you, Heavenly Father. Lord, we thank you and we praise you. Amen.

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2: 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From Emily to my daughter Maggie, Duty, Kathy, Kelvin, and Jimmy. Thank you for the birthday wishes. If I missed anyone else, thank you. Love you all, Emily. Again, that's from Emily to my daughter Maggie, Duty, Kathy, Kelvin, and Jimmy. 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If I missed anyone else, thank you. Love you all, Emily. 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

Here's Western Alaska's weather forecast from KICY AM 850. For eastern Norton Sound and the Nulato Hills, including Stebbins and Elam. Tonight, mostly cloudy with a chance of rain. Lows in the mid-30s with southeast winds to 15 miles per hour. Tomorrow, a chance of snow Monday morning, then cloudy with a chance of rain. Highs in the lower 40s with south winds to 15 miles per hour. For St. Lawrence Island, including Gamble and Savoonga. Tonight, cloudy with a chance of rain. Lows in the mid-30s with north winds to 15 miles per hour. Then tomorrow, a chance of snow Monday morning, then cloudy with a chance of rain. Highs in the lower 40s with north winds to 20 miles per hour. For the Bering Strait coast, including Teller and Shishmaref. Tonight, mostly cloudy with a chance of rain. Lows in the mid-30s with east winds around 10 miles per hour. Then tomorrow, mostly cloudy Monday with a chance of rain. Highs in the upper 30s with northeast winds to 10 miles per hour. For the Yukon Delta coast, including Amonok and Chivik. Tonight, rain in the evening, then rain likely after midnight. Lows in the mid-30s with south winds to 15 miles per hour. Tomorrow, mostly cloudy Monday with a chance of rain. Highs in the mid-40s with south winds to 10 miles per hour. For the lower Yukon River, including Pitcairn's Point and Marshall. Tonight, mostly cloudy with a slight chance of rain in the evening, then a chance of rain after midnight. Lows in the mid-30s with south winds to 15 miles per hour. Tomorrow, cloudy on Monday with a chance of rain. Highs in the lower 40s with south winds to 10 miles per hour. For the Kuskokwim Delta, including Eek and Chivik. Tonight, mostly cloudy with scattered rain showers. Lows in the mid-30s with south winds to 25 miles per hour. Tomorrow, rain showers likely Monday morning, then a chance of rain showers in the afternoon. Highs in the mid-40s with south winds to 15 miles per hour. And for the southern Seward Peninsula coast, including Nome and Solomon. Tonight, rain. Lows in the mid-30s with southeast winds to 15 miles per hour. Tomorrow, rain Monday morning, then rain likely in the afternoon. Highs in the lower 40s with southeast winds to 15 miles per hour. I'm Jonathan, and that's your weather forecast from KICY AM 850.

Ranger Bill, warrior of the woodland, struggling against extreme odds, traveling dangerous trails, fighting the many enemies of nature. This is the job of the guardian of the forest, Ranger Bill. Pouring rain, freezing cold, blistering heat, snow, floods, bears, rattlesnakes, mountain lions. Yes, all this in exchange for the satisfaction and pride.

0: Have you often thought that you could get anything you wanted if you only had the money? Now, by having money, I'm thinking of millions and hundreds of millions of dollars. That's money. Yes, a lot of us think that we could get anything we want if we had it. Now, let me tell you something about money, and I'll do it in the form of a story.
1: Eddie and Mr. Foxy.
2: Frank.
3: Yes, sir.
2: Mr. B wants to see you right now.
3: Right. You know, it's a strange thing about him.
2: What are you talking about?
3: His very wish is my command.
2: Oh, Frank, you're impossible. Go on and get in there before he comes out to drag you in by the scuff of your neck.
3: He'd do it, too. Well, see you later.
4: Frank, where's the deed to the Simpson estate?
3: The deed, sir?
4: Yes, the deed. Are you suddenly deaf?
3: No, sir. Don't you remember that I informed you 2 days ago that they wouldn't sell?
4: Oh, nonsense. Frank, I'm surprised at you. I told you 2 days ago to raise our offer $100,000.
3: I did, and they still won't sell.
4: How much do they want?
3: Well, they won't name a price.
4: Frank, you're fumbling the ball, which is something you hardly ever do. Get off the chair you're sitting on and go get that deed. I don't care what you pay for it. I want that estate for my new research project, understand?
3: Yes, sir. But we're already offering $250,000 too much for that land.
4: I want you to stop at the doctor's office on the way out.
3: If you say so, Mr. Bartholomew. But I'm not ill.
4: No, but you need the wax syringed out of your ears so you can hear.
3: How's that?
4: I'm going to remind you just once more and only once more about my policy. Money can buy anything or get anything you want as long as one is willing to pay the price. And I'm willing to do it. One more thing. You'd better get back on the ball or I'm going to make some changes in my staff.
3: Yes, sir. I understand. It won't happen again.
4: Well, what are you waiting for? Get out and buy the Simpson estate.
2: Yes, sir?
4: Herbert, I'm leaving for the day.
2: What about your appointment with Neil Paulson? It's his 25th year as your chief bookkeeper.
4: Well, write him a check for $200.
2: But, sir, this is a special occasion. He's looking forward to having lunch with you.
4: Write him a check for $200. That's more profitable to him than having lunch with me.
2: Yes, sir.
4: And, call Bradley Westcott and tell him I want a detailed report on all investments. Tell him I notice he's got some stocks on the list that yield less than 4.5%. Ask him if he thinks I'm blind.
2: He told me, sir, that those stocks have good growth possibilities. He considers them excellent long-term papers, sir.
4: I'll tell him to get rid of them. My money isn't working hard enough. Oh, by the way, tell him to go ahead and buy that house. I'll make the down payment for him. He's done a good job, but I expect a better one after he gets this house off his mind.
2: Anything else, Mr. Bartholomew?
4: No, here's my personal file. I've marked instructions on all the papers.
2: Yes, sir.
4: I'm leaving now. You can call me at the house if it's necessary.
2: Yes, sir. You're

0: Beautiful day for a drive, Mr. Bartholomew.
1: Yes, I suppose so, Charles.
0: Would you like to try a bit of trout fishing, sir? I've got the tackle and rods in the trunk.
1: No, not today.
0: I thought you might like a bit of fresh air.
1: The window's open, isn't it?
0: Yes, sir.
1: Stop the car.
0: Oh? Is something wrong, sir?
1: Yes. Who let that boy down there come on my property to fish?
0: I don't know.
1: Well, I'm getting out. Tell old Jim I want to see him right away.
0: Yes, sir. Shall I return here with the car?
1: No, meet me at the bridge. Call Bill Jefferson and tell him I want to see him at the bridge right away.
0: Very good, sir.

0: in the name of common sense is that boy doing? I'll give him a piece of my mind right now. Hey, boy.
1: Shh. Mystery, quiet. You'll scare the fish away.
0: What are you talking about?
1: Shh. Come over here and I'll show you, mister. The biggest trout you ever saw in your whole life.
0: Huh? You don't say. Where is he?
1: Right below us in that shady pool. I'll pull a bush back and you can take a careful look.
0: Oh. All right. I'd like to see him.
1: See him?
0: Yeah.
1: Isn't he a beaut?
0: Oh, well, I'll say he is.
1: That's Mr. Foxy.
0: Why do you call that big trout Mr. Foxy?
1: Because I've been trying to catch him for a long time. He's too smart to take my lure.
0: You say fish are smart?
1: Haven't you ever gone fishing, Mr.
0: Bartholomew, Alexander Bartholomew.
1: Oh, you're the man who has lots of money.
0: Yes, and I also own this property.
1: I on the other side of the bridge?
0: Oh, come now. Don't tell me you don't know that you crossed the road that runs over the bridge.
1: Honest, Mr. Bartholomew, I don't remember crossing the road. I guess I was too busy sneaking up on Mr. Foxy.
0: Is that why you crawl along the bank on your hands and knees?
1: Oh, sure. Trout are smart. If they see you, they take off sudden-like and won't come back to the same spot for a day or so.
0: Oh, is that right?
1: Yes, sir. I wouldn't lie about it. I slipped off the bank and Mr. Foxy heard me and took off upstream like a jet. That's why I was following him. I thought I might get a bow and arrow shot at him if he quit running.
0: A bow and arrow? Isn't that against the law?
1: Yes, sir. But I didn't mean a real bow and arrow. And when you don't have much room to cast, you take your lure in one hand and pull the rod back like this in the other and let go. Watch.
0: Say, that's pretty good, son.
1: You liked that one, didn't you? You laughed, too. Lots of folks around here say you never laugh.
0: Oh? Do they now? Well, that's interesting. By the way, you're on private property, you know.
1: Yes, sir. I'll be careful not to do it again. Honest, I will.
0: I know you will. I think you'd better run along now.
1: Sure. I'm sorry I got on your land.
0: Well, that's all right. Just don't let it happen again.
1: Thank you, sir.
0: Just a minute, son. What is your name, by the way?
1: Edward Cromwell, sir. Just call me Ed.
0: All right, Ed. You told me before that you wouldn't lie.
1: That's right, Mr. Bartholomew. I never lie.
0: Not even to get out of a tough spot?
1: No, sir. I wouldn't even lie then. My father and mother tell me that telling the truth is always the best thing to do. Because when a fella tells one lie, he has to tell another to cover up the first one. And pretty soon he's trapped himself, and the truth is found out anyhow. My folks never punish me the first time if I tell the truth, but they'd really make it rough on me if I lied. And besides, I'm a Christian, and Jesus wouldn't be very happy with me if I told a lie.
0: Yes, I see. Well, you'd better run along now, Ed.
1: Yes, sir. Goodbye, and thank you for not being mad at me.

0: Hello, Alex. What's wrong?
1: Can't you Rangers keep people off private property?
0: Well, we try, but your property isn't posted.
1: Say, that's right. But it will be by tomorrow evening. And then, Mr. Jefferson, you'd better enforce the law and keep people off my private property, or I'll know the reason why.
0: Certainly we'll keep them off, but what happened?
1: Well, do you know a lad by the name of Ed Cromwell?
0: Oh, yeah, I know Ed very well. In fact, he used to be in my Sunday school class till he reached an older age bracket and was moved along. Sure, I know him very well. And I doubt that you'll find a finer young man anywhere. Is he the one who trespassed?
1: Yes.
0: You want to prefer charges?
1: No, not this time. He says he was after a big trout called Mr. Foxy.
0: It has more perseverance than a hungry lion and the tenacity of a bulldog.
1: What do you mean?
0: Ed's been after Mr. Foxy for 3 years now, and someday the boy will get that wily old trout. I think Ed knows more about trout fishing than anyone around here. He can catch trout when the experts throw up their hands in despair. But he and Mr. Foxy have been matching wits for a long time.
1: Oh, then he was telling the truth.
0: Well, of course the boy told the truth. He's a fine Christian lad. Wouldn't lie for anything or anybody.
1: Mm-hmm. That's what he told me.
0: What do you mean?
1: Nothing at all. You just see that no one trespasses on my property, understand?

0: Hello, Ed.
1: Hello, Bill. You want to talk to me?
0: Yeah.
1: Okay, be right there. Are you going to scold me?
0: For what?
1: For going on Mr. Bartholomew's land.
0: Oh, no, I'm not going to scold you. I just want to tell you that he's posted no trespassing signs, and you'd better not go over there again, or he might get ugly about it.
1: I won't. Besides, I promised him I wouldn't do it. I won't.
0: That's fine. Well, how's the battle going between you and Mr. Foxy?
1: He's still winning, but I think I've got something he'll really grab.
0: Yeah? A new lure? Or won't trout strike at lures?
1: Big ones will. Look at this lure.
0: Hey, that's a dandy. How do you fish it?
1: Well, first I get upstream from Mr. Foxy and float it down past him real slow-like.
0: Uh-huh.
1: And I twitch it once in a while so it looks like it's struggling or crippled.
0: Yeah?
1: I got it on this long monofilament so he can't see the line.
0: Uh-huh.
1: If it annoys him, he'll strike at it and powie! I got Mr. Foxy.
0: I see what you mean. I'd sure hate to grab that lure with my mouth and get a face full of hooks.
1: Boy, I sure hope it works.
0: When are you going to try it?
1: Whenever Mr. Foxy comes back downstream.
0: You mean he's upstream now in Mr. Bartholomew's property?
1: Yeah, there's nothing I can do about it.
0: Mm-hmm. I wonder what he'd say if you went up to the house and asked him if you could fish on his property.
1: Do you think he'd say yes?
0: Well, now, I don't know if he would or not, but I can't see any harm in asking. All he can do is say no.
1: I'm going to go up and ask.

0: Hello, Mr. Bartholomew.
1: Well, Ed, come in, young man.
0: Thank you.
1: Is this a social call or strictly business, Ed?
0: Both, Mr. Bartholomew.
1: Well, go ahead and speak your piece.
0: Well, I just...
1: What's the matter? Can't got your tongue?
0: No, sir. That is, well, Mr. Foxy is up in your part of the stream again, and I'd like your permission to fish for him there and try my new lure. Also, I'd like you to go fishing with me, sir. I'd be pleased to have you.
1: Oh, thank you for the invitation, Ed. I'm sorry to have to refuse, but... Well, I'm much too busy. However, you have my permission to fish on my property for old Foxy, or Mr. Foxy, as you call him.
0: Thank you very much. Why are you too busy to go fishing with me?
1: Oh, business, Ed, business.
0: I see. Is that why you take all those pills and those bottles? Does it make you sick when you have lots of money?
1: Why, yes, Ed, it does at times. There's a lot of worry when you have a lot of money. Some of these pills help me to relax.
0: You should go fishing with me, and then you'd relax real much. Fishing's a wonderful fun. You forget there's anybody else in the whole world except you and the fish, like Mr. Foxy. He and I have a best fun trying to fool each other. Fishing's good for you when you're nervous, too. You have to be quiet and sort of rest and relax. And you get a lot of fresh air and sunshine. You ought to go fishing with me, Mr. Bartholomew.
1: I'm sorry, but I can't. Perhaps sometime.
0: That means never. Thanks for letting me fish on your property, sir. Goodbye.
1: Wait a minute, Ed.
0: Yes, sir?
1: Do you really want me to go fishing with you?
0: Sure. I wouldn't have asked you if I didn't want you to go.
1: I thought you might just be trying to be nice to me, so I let you fish on my property.
0: If I did that, I'd be lying.
1: I will go fishing with you, young man.
0: Oh, boy.

0: Eddie? Eddie, do you think he's in that pool again?
1: Yeah, that's where he usually hangs out when he's up here. I ain't gonna look because I might scare him off.
0: How are we going to cast from way up here?
1: I don't think we are. I'll just wade in into the stream and let the lure float down there, real slow-like.
0: Oh, that's a fine idea. You won't know there's a line on it.
1: Would you like to try it, Mr. Bartholomew?
0: Oh, well, would you let me at such an important time like this?
1: Sure, why not? Wade in and I'll fix up the lure and rod.
0: Well, you'll have to tell me just exactly what to do, Eddie.
1: I'd be pleased to, sir.
0: Oh, okay. I'm going in.
1: Walk around the rocks, sir. They might be slippery. If you try and step on one, you might fall.
0: I'll remember that, son.
1: Here I come. Here you are, sir. You just pay out the line slowly and let the lure drift downstream.
0: Like this?
1: Sure. That's just right.
0: Mm-hmm. It's getting close to the pool.
1: Slow down now. Real slow.
0: How's this?
1: Good. Now stop it.
0: Stopped.
1: Now take the line in your left hand.
0: Like this?
1: Yes, sir. Now make the lure like it's struggling or crippled. Not too hard. The trout will see it and get angry and strike at it just to get it out of his sight.
0: All right. You watch me and I'll try it. Here goes.
1: Strike! Strike! Pull back the line and sink the hook hard. Strike hard before he spits it out.
0: I got him, Eddie. I got him.
1: Keep the line tight, reel him in slowly. Don't give him any slack or you'll go deep and break the line on rocks or logs. Keep him coming and I'll net him.
0: Look at him fight. Look at him fight.
1: That looks like Mr. Foxy. Pull him closer and I'll net him.
0: Is it Mr. Foxy?
1: No, sir. That's a big one. How beautiful.
0: Oh, yes. Let's take him up to the house and I'll have the cook broil him right away so we can eat him. Just the two of us.
1: Let's make a fire right here and broil him. I know how to do it.
0: All right. That would be fine.

0: Edja did a wonderful job of broiling the trout. It's delicious.
1: Thank you. You did a good job of catching him.
0: Sure, why not? After all, I was taught by the best trout fisherman in this part of the country.
1: Oh, I ain't neither. Not really.
0: Ed, there's something I want to ask you.
1: Yes, sir?
0: What if this trout had been Mr. Foxy? Why did you let me try to catch the one fish you'd been trying to get for several years? Isn't catching Mr. Foxy the one big ambition in your life?
1: Not as big as being nice to folks.
0: What did you say?
1: Well, sir, Jesus wants us to be nice to folks. Sometimes a Christian has to give up the big things he wants most just to be nice to folks to make them want to be Christians, too.
0: Yeah, yes, I see. Well, do you always do what Jesus wants you to do?
1: No, but I sure try hard.
0: Eddie, why did you really ask me to come fishing?
1: Do you really want to know, sir?
0: Yes, of course.
1: Well, first of all, because I like you, and I really wanted you to go fishing with me. And then, I ask you because, well, you looked worried.
0: Oh, with all the money I have, I should be worried?
1: Yes, sir. Some people say you have too much.
0: Oh?
1: Hey, I gotta be getting home. It's getting late. My folks are gonna start to worry.
0: Huh. I'll have Charles drive you home.
1: Thanks, Mr. Bartholomew. I know a shortcut. I'll put out the fire and be home in a jiffy.

0: Hello, Alex.
1: Hello, Bill. Do you know what's happened to Ed? He hasn't been fishing for several days now.
0: Sit down, will you?
1: What's wrong with the boy?
0: He's very close to death, Alex.
1: What? Why didn't somebody tell me about this?
0: I didn't think you were interested in the boy.
1: Well, I am. What's wrong with him?
0: He has a heart condition. Had it since infancy. But only a matter of time.
1: Where is he?
0: At the hospital.
1: Let's go. What did his parents say?
0: They're grateful for your offer, Alex, and give their permission to get the specialist.
1: Oh, fine. Operator, get me Dr. Felix Hammer of New York City and make it an emergency call. This is Alexander Bartholomew. Yes, I'll wait. Bill?
0: Yes?
1: If there's anyone who can help Ed, it's Felix. He's the finest. Hello, operator? Yes. Yes, hello, Felix? Alexander Bartholomew. Yes. Listen, Felix, I've got a very sick lad out here, and I want you here at once. Yes, and I don't care what it costs, understand? All right, fly out here by jet plane. I'll pay the expenses. Yes, it's not a pine. We'll have a helicopter waiting at the airport to bring you to the hospital. Yes. Oh, goodbye. Go ahead and say it.
0: I don't need to.
1: Bill, that boy has something I want, something I need. But what is it?
0: It's the pure and simple trust that he has in the Lord Jesus Christ. And his parents were very fine Christians.
1: Oh, but he read me like a book. He told me things about myself that bear out the old axiom, if you want the truth, ask a child. He has such a zest for life and living. How can being a Christian be the basis of all this?
0: The Lord's given him a fullness and purpose in life, Alex. The Lord's given him happiness and joy.
1: I guess it must be the Lord. Do you know that I had the best time I've had in many years when I went fishing with him the other day? Not once did I think about anything but fishing. And when I got home, I slept like a baby. Wasn't worried, and I didn't need any pills. Mm-hmm. Being with that boy was refreshing and wholesome. Bill, how can I get what that boy has?
0: By accepting Christ as your Savior?
1: Oh, it can't be that simple.
0: But it is. That's the problem, Alex.
1: What do you mean?
0: Adults find life so complicated that they can't believe that salvation requires a simple and childlike faith of a small boy. Does Ed make life complicated?
1: No, he makes it plain and simple and pure and honest.
0: That's the whole point, Alex. When you're ready to take the Lord in pure faith and repent of your sins, then you can enjoy life as Ed does.
1: You mean as he did? I'll be glad when Felix gets here. He'll know what...

0: Let's have it, Felix. I can tell by your face it's not good.
1: Yeah, you're right, Alex. I'm sorry, but the best I can do is to save the boy's life. He'll be an invalid as long as he lives. I've done my best. If you wish, you can call another specialist.
0: Well, that won't be necessary. You're the best there is.
1: You know, Alex, we doctors are only human beings. There are many things we cannot do. God made the human body. It's very complicated and wonderful, and sometimes only he can repair it. I'm sorry I have to give you such bad news. I'll tell the parents now.
0: May I see him?
1: No, nobody can see him for a week. We have to build up the strength of his heart now. He must have perfect rest and...

0: I thought I'd find you here, Alex.
1: This is as close as I could get to him now.
0: You've really taken to the boy, haven't you?
1: Yes. But I'm terribly frustrated with myself, too.
0: Mm-hmm. I know.
1: How?
0: Well, you're Alexander Bartholomew, wealthy industrialist, worth $300 million. So far, you've been able to buy or get anything you want with money. Right now, you're watching Mr. Foxy swim upstream, and you're thinking of the small boy will never fish again.
1: Yeah. All my wealth doesn't amount to a hill of beans.

0: Hi there, boys and girls. This is Ranger Bill back again for just a third of a minute with an extra word of thanks to you for joining us today. Hope you'll team up with the Rangers every week at this time when your local station gives us this chance to get together. See you then.
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2: How do you handle loneliness? 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But what are you left with when there's nothing to watch or when the bottle's empty? Jesus knew loneliness as well. Leading up to the cross, we see him in the Garden of Gethsemane, overwhelmed with emotion and praying to his Father, asking for another way. But in the end, he says, "Not my will, but yours be done." I think something we should learn from Jesus is that even in our darkest times, at the loneliest moments, God still has a plan and a will for our life. You are never alone. The creator of the universe resides in your heart, and he's more than happy to call it home.
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4: Hope they have a better lunch this year.
5: Oh, hey, Barrett. Hey, Priscilla.
6: Hey.
7: Hi, Matthew.
8: Where is everyone? I thought a lot more kids would have signed up for band camp this year.
7: Everyone I talked to had scheduling conflicts.
8: It's cool that Mr. Whitaker opened up the little theater for this. It's the perfect place.
9: Well, Mr. Jones.
8: Was the perfect place. Hello, Jay. I guess it was too much to hope that you wouldn't come this year.
9: That's right. You could never hope that much. I'm becoming quite the virtuoso on the suppertime triangle. I sense your jealousy. You're intimidated by me. Admit it.
8: The only thing I'll admit is your deep psychological self-absorbed need to compete with me all the time.
10: Ah, is this everyone?
9: Uh-huh.
7: Yeah.
10: Well, let me say that it's a pleasure to host this year's band camp. I'm really looking forward to hearing what you all learn.
11: Mm-hmm.
10: Now, to kick things off, we decided to begin with something a little different. A competition.
9: Yeah! Oh. Look out, Barrett Jones. Soon you'll be tasting cold steel. The cold steel of my suppertime triangle.
7: I was hoping we'd start off with something fun.
8: Me too.
10: Well, actually, Priscilla, it should be a lot of fun.
9: Yes!
10: And educational.
9: Rats.
10: We'll be doing a kind of team-building exercise. A scavenger hunt. All right, now to give the details, let me introduce Eugene Meltzner.
12: Thank you, Mr. Whitaker, and welcome, fellow music aficionados. As mentioned, today you will be engaging in a scavenger hunt. Various businesses nearby will be participating, and each one is aware of the rules of play. In addition to testing your speed and cunning, this competition will also test your musical knowledge. I hope all of you reviewed the obscure book of music trivia as suggested when you signed up.
9: A book?
7: Yeah. Every bit of it. Every page?
12: What? Good. You'll each be given a clue for a particular item. Once you locate that item, you'll be given the next clue. The first team to return with every item wins.
9: Wins what?
12: Free passes to Waterworld.
9: I love Waterworld. It's the only time I take a bath.
7: Ew.
8: What are the teams, Eugene?
12: Everyone can choose his or her own partner.
9: Priscilla?
7: Yes, Barrett. I'd love to be your partner.
9: Parker!
7: Jay.
9: You read the trivia book, didn't you?
7: Yeah, but...
9: Yeah, I didn't, so that works out perfectly. We're as complimentary as two corns on a cob.
7: You mean peas?
9: On a cob?
7: No, in a pod.
9: You're talking crazy.
10: Now, does everyone have a partner?
13: Yep.
7: Yes.
10: Yep. All right, well then, step up and get a voucher. You'll need it for your first stop.
8: Okay.
4: Thanks, Mr. Whitaker.
7: Where are we going, Mr. Whitaker?
10: Eugene?
12: You should make your way post-haste to Hal's Diner. Sit down at a booth and investigate the menu to receive your first clue.
10: Is everyone ready?
13: Come on,
7: yes,
13: Parker.
7: Yeah.
10: On your mark?
9: You're going down, Jones.
10: Get set.
8: You want a competition? You've got one, Jay.

0: Welcome to Hal's. That is my diner, everyone. I assume you're here for Wit's musical scavenger hunt?
1: Yes.
0: Good. Now look over the menu and then raise your hand when you're ready to order.
2: Excuse me.
0: Yeah, a girl in the polka dot dress.
2: Are we supposed to eat?
0: It is a restaurant, but it is lunchtime, and Wit has provided vouchers so you get to eat for free.
3: For free? Then bring me the head of a pig on a spit.
0: Do you see a luau? Do I look like I'm wearing a grass skirt? Besides, this isn't about free food. You're looking for the answer to the first clue. Ready?
1: Yeah.
0: Here it is. A marching band marches together, except for this section that stands still in all weather. And the answer will tell you which sandwich to order. Got it?
1: Yeah.
2: Isn't this exciting, Barrett?
4: Sandwich.
2: Did you know your eyes flicker when you're thinking?
4: The only section that doesn't march is the percussion section. A pit.
2: A what?
4: A pit. That's the name of the section of percussion that doesn't march.
2: A pit's not a sandwich.
4: Let me see the menu. Actually, it is. Sir, excuse me.
0: Ready to order, young fella?
4: Absolutely. We'd like we'd like two pit barbecue sandwiches, please.
0: Good job. You're the first ones to get it.
4: All right.
2: Can we have our next clue now?
0: Well, you have to eat your sandwiches first. May I have your vouchers?
2: Here you go.
0: Thanks. They'll be right out.
4: Look at Jay. He's steaming in that booth. He has no idea. He's looking over here. Acts like we haven't figured it out.
2: Did you know your nose crinkles up when you get excited?
4: Huh?
5: This is so good.
4: You almost jumped, Priscilla?
2: Last bite.
4: We are definitely ahead. Jay's just getting his order.
5: Jump.
4: Mr. House Diner, over here.
0: All done, I see. Here's your check.
2: Check? We already gave you our vouchers.
0: You need to check your check. And take the menu with you. It's one of the things you're supposed to collect. Have fun, you two.
4: Thanks.
2: What's the check say, Barrett? Is it our next clue?
4: Yep. Listen to this. Eating a sandwich wasn't really that rough, but solving this clue might prove to be tough. In a wide open space outside in a yard, look for equipment that's held by the guard.
2: The marching band color guard?
4: I remember reading about that in the music trivia book. A wide open space outside in a yard.
2: McAllister Park, maybe.
4: I think I know. Come on.
2: Okay.

0: The courthouse square?
1: Yeah. When you mentioned McAllister Park, I thought of the statue of Wolfgang Auer here. Mr. Whitaker taped little conductor batons along the length of his sword.
0: With clues attached to them. Take one.
1: You've gotten this far, so you may think you're clever, but the stars and stripes may stump you forever. The top of a pole may seem easy to see, but look for the maker on a special marquee. What?
0: Stars and stripes. That would be flags, right?
1: Right, but flags aren't musical. Wait a minute. What's the song we march to every band practice?
0: The school fight song?
1: No. Stars and Stripes Forever.
0: Which is about the flag. And there's one in the center of the park.
1: But the clue said that the top of the pole will seem easy to see, but look for the maker on a special marquee.
0: What's a marquee?
1: It's like a sign that sticks out over a theater or a hotel or a store.
0: Those are all over Odyssey.
1: Let's think about the maker.
0: The composer of the song?
1: Uh-huh. Who wrote Stars and Stripes Forever?
0: I know. Francis Scott Key.
1: Sorry. John Philip Sousa.
0: Sousa?
1: Yeah.
0: As in Sousa Sporting Goods?
1: Just like it. Let's go.
0: Okay.

0: We're almost here. Come on, stop.
1: Okay. That was a nightmare. Okay, Parker. We're here. Where's the next clue?
0: On Wolfgang Gower's sword.
1: Hey, you're right. A bunch of clues are taped here. We should take all of them. Then no one behind us will know what to do next.
0: No, that would be cheating.
1: I prefer to think of it as proactive winning.
0: Just one, Jay.
1: Whatever.
0: What's it say?
1: Something about Stars and Stripes.
0: The song by John Philip Sousa?
1: If you say so. But did he also write something about a marquess?
0: What? That's marquee. Sousa Sporting Goods has a large marquee.
1: Well, then come on, then.
0: However, Mr. Sousa passed away a few weeks ago, and it's now Zaborski Sports.
1: What song did Zaborski write?
0: None that I know of. But that book of musical trivia also mentioned that John Philip Sousa had an instrument named after him. Tuba.
1: John Philip Tuba?
0: No! The tuba's also known as the sousaphone.
1: So we should go to the phone company.
0: No, we should go to the music store.
1: That's what I meant.
2: Hi, we're with the scavenger hunt?
3: Sorry, we don't have hunting supplies.
4: No, you don't understand. We're looking for our next clue.
3: We don't do board games either.
2: No. We're on a band camp scavenger hunt. You know, music?
4: I guess Sousa Sporting Goods wasn't our next stop.
3: Sousa Sporting Goods? You must not have heard. We're Zaborski's Sports now.
2: Oh, man.
3: Ugh, the new banner must have fallen off again.
4: Oh.
3: Excuse me, I have to go put that banner back up. Just do me a favor and give me a shout if the phone rings.
4: Now what?
2: Phone! Ah! How could I be so dense?
4: What?
2: Come on, we need to get to the music store.
4: Okay.
1: I have a cramp.
5: Welcome to Polymers, Records, and Musical Supplies.
0: Thanks. Do you have any tubas?
5: Back wall.
1: Ha-ha! This will be a day long remembered by Barrett Jones. The day he was not the most amazing guy in the room. Today, at the band thingy, everyone will look at me and say, "Wow, that Jay! What a guy! He sure knows a lot about everything."
0: You really need to move on, Jay.
1: What's the fun in that?
6: Greetings, Matthew, Jay.
0: Eugene! This must mean we came to the right place.
1: It does?
6: It does indeed. Here's the item you're to collect.
0: A miniature tuba? Cool.
6: And here is your next clue.
0: This tone helps you tell different instruments apart. Paul Bunyan would yell it when a tree fall would start.
1: Ooh, I know this one. Falsetto? Get it? Fall, as in a tree falling?
6: No.
0: I know. Timber.
1: That's not a tone.
0: It is. And since Paul Bunyan was a lumberjack, he would have yelled, "Timber!"
6: Very good, Matthew. You are correct. And this is for you.
0: Thanks, Eugene.
1: Give it here. Ooh, there's money inside.
6: Mm-hmm. 5 crisp $1 bills. You'll need them for the rest of the hunt, so be frugal.
0: Will do.
1: So where do we go? What's the next clue?
6: You just said it.
0: Timber? The lumber store?
1: Eugene's grinning. That must be a yes.
6: I wasn't grinning. I have a chive in my tooth.
1: Mm-hmm.
6: There we go.
4: Hi.
2: Hey, guys.
0: Oh, hey.
1: Barrett. Come on, Parker. Let's get moving. The chase is on.
2: That would be a trumpet.
0: You're right.
1: That's broke.
6: Broke is the correct answer.
1: Huh?
4: Flat.
7: That's right.
0: Sounds like a clock. I know, second.
6: As in the second degree of the diatonic scale. Well done, Matthew.
2: Vibrato.
7: Yes.
0: More cowbell?
7: That's right.
4: Pitch.
2: Register. Allegro.

0: 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We always love hearing from you.
1: The other teams are pretty far back. I haven't seen any of them in ages. I think it's just us against Jane Matthew now.
2: The only reason they're even in this race is because of Matthew.
1: Yeah.
2: Hey, look, there's the thrift store.
1: We need to hurry. Okay, read the clue again.
2: Right. A merchant of thrift is your next to last place, with antique composition to further your race. Think clowns and performers and high trapeze flight, which is all set to music for their thrills and delight.
1: Okay. Clowns and performers in high trapeze flight.
2: A circus! Didn't Mr. Whitaker's book say something about a composer of circus music?
1: King something or something King.
2: Carl King!
1: I think you're right. Wait, Priscilla, look. Jay and Matthew are right over there.
2: We caught up.
1: Yeah, they're looking through the sheet music section. You should do the same.
2: Where will you be?
1: I'll look through the book section. Maybe there's a book on this King guy with his music.
2: Okay.
1: Carl King.
3: Excuse me? What do you think of these shoes?
1: Uh-huh.
3: The shoes, do they look nice on me?
1: Yeah. They're nice shoes.
3: I really need these shoes. How much are they?
1: The sticker says $2.99.
3: Oh.
1: Well, what's wrong?
3: I only have $1. I guess I can't have any shoes.
1: You don't have any shoes?
3: Mama says we can't afford them.
2: Yes!
4: No!
2: I found it, Barrett! I found it!
1: Really?
2: It was in the boxes of sheet music after all. It's called Circus Days. Let's go pay for it and then get out of here before the guys find one.
1: Okay.
3: Bye.
1: Bye. Come on.
5: May I help you?
2: We'd like to buy this.
5: That'll be 99 cents, please.
1: Here you go. $2 left.
5: A penny is your change. You must be doing that wits music chase or contest.
1: A scavenger hunt.
5: Right. I'm supposed to give you this envelope. I think it's a clue or something.
2: Thanks.
5: Next in line?
2: Here it is. The last clue.
3: Excuse me, will you take $1 for these shoes?
5: Sorry, hon. They're $2.99.
2: Shall I read it? Barrett.
1: Oh, huh?
2: What's wrong?
1: That little girl. She doesn't have any shoes. I'll be right back.
2: Barrett!
1: Excuse me?
5: Yes?
1: Here, let me help her pay for those. You have $1, right?
3: Uh-huh.
1: And I have $2. And how much does that make?
3: $3?
1: That's right.
3: Thank you.
1: You're welcome. Now you have shoes.
3: Yay!
5: That's really nice of you.
1: No big deal. Bye.
3: Bye. Thanks for the shoes.
2: That was so sweet.
1: Yeah, well, let me see the clue.
6: Ha-ha! Thought you had us, didn't you, Barrett? You'd have to wake up pretty early in the morning. Ta-da! Found another piece of sheet music. See? The Walking Frog.
1: Appropriate.
5: Next
1: Come
5: line.
1: On, Priscilla. Let's go outside.
5: That's 99 cents.
6: Here's a dog.
2: What's the clue?
1: This president said, I just feel like marching always when that tune is played. Bring a picture of this president back to the little theater with you with the money you were given.
2: That doesn't rhyme.
1: Well, the song's pretty obvious.
2: Really? What is it?
1: Hail to the Chief. It's a marching band tune that gets played for the president.
2: But which president said the quote?
1: Think of the clue. Bring a picture of this president with the money you were given.
2: The president's face is on the money.
1: Right. And which president's face is on the dollars we were given?
2: George Washington.
1: Bing, bing, bing. If I remember what our music book said, the first time that song was played to honor a U.S. president was to commemorate George Washington's birthday.
2: Ah.
1: Oh, no.
2: What?
1: I gave our last $2 to that little girl for her shoes.
7: Hey, guys. Sounds like you figured out the clue.
6: And that you're fresh out of these. Aw, that's so sad. I have $2. I suppose I could give you one.
2: Really?
6: No.

0: See ya, Matthew. Well...
1: I'm sorry, Priscilla. I lost the race for us.
0: That's all right. But it was for a good cause, right? That little girl has a pair of shoes.
2: Hi!
1: Oh, hi there. I see you're wearing your new shoes.
2: Yep, they're really comfy.
3: Angie, come on, honey. Let's go.
2: Mommy, this is the man who gave me the money for my shoes.
3: Really? Well, that was nice of you. Though I wish you'd have asked me first. The last thing Angie needs is another pair of shoes.
1: Another pair?
3: She has a closet full already.
1: But Angie, I thought you said that you didn't have any shoes, that you couldn't afford them.
2: I don't have any of these kind.
3: I told her we couldn't afford another pair. I'd be in the poorhouse if I bought her a pair of shoes every time she asked for one. Well, we'd better go. Daddy's waiting for us at the mall.
2: Okay, bye, mister. I like my shoes.
1: Bye. Wow. Do I feel foolish?
0: How are you supposed to know? We should probably get back.
1: Yeah. At least there's no hurry now. I really blew it, Mr. Whitaker.
4: Oh, why?
1: We could have won. We could have been first.
0: It wouldn't be so bad if we actually helped that little girl. She wasn't poor at all.
4: Well, I don't see what that has to do with anything.
1: Are you kidding me?
4: Well, not at all. Barrett, every now and then we get tested like this to see what our priorities are. It says a lot about our character, who we are when we do the right thing regardless of how it turns out. Especially since only God alone ever knows what's going to happen with our good actions. So, I don't know, but I say the two of you passed with flying colors. You put somebody else's needs ahead of winning the hunt. And yes, you made a mistake about the girl being poor, but that doesn't mean you made a mistake. You made a choice, and you chose well. I'm very proud of both of you.
1: Thanks. That makes me feel better. A little.
5: Barrett, Barrett, Barrett.
1: Until now.
6: Hi, guys.
1: I guess congratulations are in order.
5: Yeah, because this time we got what we deserved more than you, who deserve not to get what we deserve.
4: Jay.
7: Mr. Whitaker.
4: Ah.
7: I have returned, and I understand that we may have a winner.
5: Oh, there's no may about it. You're looking at him.
7: Oh.
5: Oh, and Parker, too.
7: Oh, great. Now, to make it official and present your prize, I need only make certain you have collected all of the necessary items.
6: Oh, they're here on the table.
7: Yes. Yes. Oh, well, you're missing the final item.
6: The picture of George Washington? Isn't the dollar there?
7: Yes, the dollar is here, but that's not the correct item.
5: It isn't? But I thought George Washington sang Hail to the Chief at his birthday.
6: Or something like that.
7: It wasn't George Washington who said, I feel like marching always when that tune is played. Though it's true that Hail to the Chief was played to commemorate Washington's birthday after Washington died.
5: Oh, no! Oh.
1: Who else would Hail to the Chief refer to? Especially when it comes to money.
6: Yeah.
7: Ooh, a few people, I suppose. If Hail to the Chief were the correct song.
5: What?
6: It's not.
4: That quote wasn't referring to Hail to the Chief.
7: Mm-mm.
4: It was referring to the song Dixie.
5: Oh. Dixie.
4: And the statement was made by...
0: I remember now. Abraham Lincoln.
7: Mm-hmm.
6: But Lincoln is on the $5 bill. And you gave us the $1 bills with Washington on them.
4: That's right. But Lincoln's image is found on another form of currency.
5: It is?
1: Oh, the penny. Like this one I got at the thrift store.
7: Jay, you should have received a penny as change at the thrift store, didn't you?
5: He
6: used it to buy a victory gumball instead.
7: Oh. Well, then it appears, unless I'm mistaken, that Barrett and Priscilla here are our winners.
5: This is not possible!
6: Yes.
4: No. Well, congratulations, you two. You did the right thing, and you won the game.
1: Thanks, Mr. Whitaker.
7: But no one leaves a loser. Your consolation prize is the knowledge you'll acquire this weekend during camp. And since there's no time like the present, we should employ our post-hunt time appropriately by reviewing the 7 Greek modes.
5: Oh,
7: everyone, repeat after me. Ionian.
5: Ionian.
7: Dorian.
5: Dorian.
7: Phrygian.
8: In today's episode, Barrett put his love into action by seeing someone else's need and doing his best to help. Whether he realized it or not, He was living an idea found in the first letter of John 3:17.

17 and 18, which says, if anyone has material possessions and sees his brother in need but has no pity on him, how can the love of God be in him? Dear children, let us not merely say that we love each other. Let us show the truth by our actions. The point is for us to be willing to put others ahead of our own desires. Or as 1 Corinthians 13:5 reminds us, love is not self-seeking. It's willing to sacrifice in the same way Jesus sacrificed for us. 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It's called The Amazing Loser. It's one of 12 episodes in Album 54, Clanging Cymbals, inspired by 1 Corinthians 13. Adventures in Odyssey is a presentation of Focus on the Family. Today's episode was written by Kirby Atkins and Dave Arnold and directed by Dave Arnold. Our sound design was by Christopher Deal, with the most profound apologies to James Sanderson for Jay's rendition of Hail to the Chief. Today's cast included Andy Pessoa, Gatlin Green, Whit Hertford, and Zach Callison. And I'm Chris, hoping you'll join us again next time for more Adventures in Odyssey.

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8: Hey there, I'm William Ryan III, and I'm really happy that you have joined me for this week's countdown. Now, if you're stopping by for the first time, here's a little bit of what you're in for. We'll be counting down the top 20 songs in Christian music over the next couple of hours, and along the way, we're going to hear some stories behind some of those songs from the artists themselves. We'll also check in and see what's going on with some of your favorite artists and our three things you need to know. That's our new segment, as well as hear our station of the week and much more. Now, a couple of highlights for you if you listened to the show last week. Well, Megan Woods, she is moving fast up the charts. You'll see where she lands this week. And two new songs are hitting our chart this week, and I cannot wait to play those for you.
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8: Well, it has been a minute since we've heard this artist on our countdown. Her last song was called Get Behind Me, and she is back with a brand new one this weekend on the countdown. It is Emerson Day, and here she is to tell us about No Smoke.
9: Hey, it's Emerson Day, and my song No Smoke was inspired by the story of Shadrach, Meshach, and Abednego. They stood up to King Nebuchadnezzar even in the face of death. And because of their bold faith, they were able to go into that fiery furnace and come out completely unharmed. In scripture, it says, without even the smell of smoke on them. And today, we might not have golden statues before us, but there are idols all around in our everyday lives. No Smoke is a reminder that we only bow down to one name and the one true God.
3: Number 20, new music.

0: if you need a little pick-me-up today, that one was for you. It's called No Smoke. It's a brand new one hitting our chart at number 20 from Emerson Day. Well, now we go from that new song to another new one. This time it's from Andrew Rip and Jervis Campbell. This one is called Hold Me Up.
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1: Hey, this is Ryan Stevenson, and this is the story behind my new song, This I Know. Psalm 46 says, God is our refuge and strength, a very present help in times of trouble. This song was born out of that tension that we all feel, believing that God is good while living in a world that's unpredictable and sometimes painfully unfair. It doesn't ignore the hurt or try to rush past the questions. Instead, it sits in the uncertainty and chooses to trust the goodness of God anyway. It's about learning that faith isn't pretending that everything's okay. It's placing your weight on God's faithfulness when nothing else feels steady. Even when the story doesn't make sense, this song is a reminder that God's character hasn't changed, and that the same hands that allow the storm are the same hands that hold us through it.
2: Number 18.

0: I Know.
1: That is number 18 this week from Ryan Stevenson. It's called This I Know on 20 The Countdown magazine. Now, I saw this was pretty cool, too. Ryan is actually playing a concert this weekend to benefit the ministry of one of our stations that airs 20, Praise 93 Radio in Albany, Georgia. So if you're listening there this weekend, you got to write in, let me know how that show went. If you get to see it, it'd be pretty cool. Well, our first segment for the week had two new songs hitting our chart from Andrew Rip and Emerson Day. And I hear you often say that's one of your things that you love about 20 is get to be introduced to some new music. So did you know that you don't have to wait for a new track to hit the countdown? 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
5: Number 17.

Hey guys, this is Andrew Rip, and my friend Jervis Campbell and I wrote this song called Hold Me Up. Really just all about how we need to be doing life with friends. We can't be going through life by ourselves, disconnected. There's a biblical moment in Exodus about Moses realizing that the army of the Israelites would win when his arms were in the air. And when he got weary and tired and they came down, they would start to fall. And his friends had his

and share each other's faith, really. So this is a song called Hold Me Up. It's a summertime song. It feels good, but it's very, very true, and it's been powerful in my own life. So I hope you love it. This is Hold Me Up. Number 3.

0: A little collaboration there from Andrew Rip and Jervis Campbell. It's called Hold Me Up, and they are at number 16 after climbing two this week here on 20 The Countdown magazine. You know, Andrew Rip, I was just mentioning some tours earlier, and he's actually out on tour right now with We Are Messengers. So that is a lot of fun, I am sure. Well, how often do you stop and think about the highlight of your day? Hearing that 20 has become the highlight of somebody else's day, it actually makes my day. So I wanted to share this with you. Karen in Perth, Australia says, I love listening every week. The countdown is the highlight of my day. I enjoy listening to you sharing God's glory through music. Best day of the week. Wow, Karen, thank you. I love knowing that while I'm over here doing this show, you're all the way in Perth, Australia, quite a distance from me here in the United States, listening and being encouraged by the music. And that's what makes this worldwide 20 family so special to me. We may be thousands of miles apart, but we are sharing the same songs and the same message about Jesus. So wherever you're listening today, I'm glad that you are a part of our show, and I'll be checking my messages to see if you write in or even leave a voicemail. You can do that at 20thecountdown.com. It's the best place to find all the ways to get in touch and let me know where you are listening in the world.
1: Coming up.
0: Well, have you heard your favorite song yet on the countdown? Well, if you haven't, then that's because we're just a little into this thing this week. We still have 15 more songs to go, so I am positive that you are going to love one of these upcoming songs if you haven't loved them already. But we also have some other cool things going on. Next hour, we're going to announce the winning future fan favorite. Later this hour, we have the artist news for you, and still some more stories behind the song.
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0: Welcome back. You know, we've been hearing this song from Passion Worship lately called Just That Good, and we caught up with the band to hear all about this one and wanted to share it with you.
8: Hey guys, what's up? It's Christian from Passion Music, and I want to talk about our new song, Just That Good. It is a joy bomb. You know, the scripture says that the joy of the Lord is our strength. And that's really, it's in this song a lot. In Psalm 40, David writes, he said, I waited patiently for the Lord. He inclined and heard my cry. He lifted me up out of the pit. He set my feet on a rock. And then he put a new song in my mouth, a hymn of praise to God. And that's what this song is. It's an expression of a heart set free, redeemed, brought back to life by the love and the touch of God. And when you've been redeemed like that, you can't help but sing about it. You want to dance a little bit. You want to shout. And that's what this song is. It's the expression of that love. We got to lead this song at Passion 2026 with 45,000 college students who were full of the joy of the Lord. And that was a lot of fun. I hope wherever you are today, whatever you're going through, this song infuses your life with that joy that's so available and so possible in Christ.
1: Number 15.

0: position at number 15 with Just That Good on 20, the Countdown magazine. Well, this next artist just released her first full album this week, and I'm sure you're going to remember the name of it because it's self-titled. Here is Megan Woods.
1: Number 14.

0: Grace Can Do. At number 13 this week here on 20 The Countdown Magazine, it is Cochran and Company. Now, Michael and the band, they actually just hit the road for their U.S. headlining tour last week. Now, I gotta know, are they coming to your city? You gotta let me know if so. Now, they're also touring with Zach Williams on nights they don't have their own shows going on, so... Wow, I mean, so many artists are touring right now. It's got to be a busy time of year, but great for us fans that want to go see them in person, though, right? Well, okay, the $1 challenge just got a little more interesting. We have a fellow 20 listener in Tennessee here in the U.S. who has decided to jump in and match the next 100 people who join the $1 challenge. That's so generous and so kind of them. Now, if you've been thinking, yeah, I can give $1, well, then this might be your moment, because your $1, it'll become $2 thanks to our generous listener there in Tennessee who wants to remain nameless, by the way. I mean, I wanted to share it with you, but I won't. That's okay. I'll honor their wishes there. But do it. 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So would you help us with that this weekend? 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
1: Coming up.
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7: Well, if you haven't heard this new one from For King and Country called What If I Told You, that you were in for a treat. Now, not only the song is coming up, but here's the story behind the song from Luke in the band.
9: When we were writing the song, I had arrived at the studio with one of those kind of heavy-hearted days. And I said to the guys, I just said, you know, what do you do when you don't feel good enough? And at the end of the day, I think we need a little encouragement on those days. And so when the chorus says, if you need a shoulder, I can be it, that's coming from God's perspective to you, because he will be the comfort when you need it. That is what this song is all about.
3: Number 12.

0: On the night you fall in all the pieces, you can bring your lonely heart to Jesus. What if I told you that I believe it?
1: Artist news. Three things you need to know. Number one.
2: Jamie McDonald is taking her new tour to one of Nashville's most famous stages. She'll be headlining the Ryman Auditorium next May, which is a pretty big deal for any artist playing in Nashville. Now, the Ryman, it's one of the most historic and iconic music venues in the country, and it's hosted everyone from country legends to some of today's biggest artists. Jamie has a pretty personal connection to the venue, too.
3: I was literally born about a mile from there, so this feels like such a full circle moment for me, and I would love to see you there.
1: Number two.
2: Colton Dixon has a new fragrance out, and there is actually a pretty cool story behind how all this started. You probably know one of his popular songs, Build a Boat, but did you know that that song actually inspired a company to start a business? It's called Day 3 Fragrances out of Arizona, and Colton says the song inspired the founders to take a leap of faith and start the company, which eventually led him to creating his first fragrance with them called Desert Rain. And now they're doing it again with a new one called Desert Fire. There's actually a pretty cool story behind the name and how Colton came up with the idea.
4: I was thinking about actually the Israelite story, how God led the Israelites through the desert to get to the promised land, and he led them with a cloud by day and a pillar of fire by night. Well, we already had the cloud by day. We had desert rain, and I'm like, man, how cool would it be to do desert fire? So we got to work, and I'm so thrilled with how this turned out. A lot of the same notes in this that are in Desert Rain, but they're reformulated in just the coolest way. There's Palo Santo. It's like a smoky, fiery leather, and it's amazing.
1: Number three.
2: If you can't make it to Phil Wickham's Song of the Saints tour in person, you can still be a part of the night. Phil just announced that he is partnering with Angel Studios to bring one of the tour's upcoming shows to fans around the world through a live stream. Now, the live stream will come from Phil's show in Phoenix, Arizona on October 17th, so you'll actually be watching the concert as it's happening. And I love that because it makes the tour accessible to people who might never have the chance to see it in person. You can be sitting at home, wherever you are in the world, and still join Phil and everyone at the show for a night of worship. You can find more info about the live stream at our website at 20thecountdown.com. And make sure you join us this next week because we're going to be talking all things Dove Awards, including some of your favorite moments from the night and all of this year's winners.
1: You're up to date. That was three things you need to know. Now, back to the countdown with William Ryan III. Number 11.

0: is a 20 The Countdown magazine throwback for you this week. It's from 2015, if you can believe it. That is Francesca Battistelli with Holy Spirit. Well, do you remember what happened at the top of our chart last week? We had a new number one song and a couple of other little changes there. Here's a little reminder in case you don't remember.
1: Last week's top three songs.
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0: last week's top three here on 20 The Countdown magazine. And what's going to happen this week? I mean, are you already making your guesses? Are we going to see Micah Tyler there at the top of the chart again with Perfectly? Or is someone new going to move into that top spot? You don't have long to wait. Coming up in your next hour, we're going to not only have your top 10 remaining songs of the week, but we're also going to have the winning future fan favorite. That was that song that had the most votes from our website last week. So be listening for the rest of the show if you can hang in there for a little while longer.
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0: I'm Iv Snyder from Norvik, and this is KICY Nome.
1: We have made it to the halfway point on the countdown today, and this half, it's going to look pretty similar to the last hour when we went from number 20 to number 11, because we have four songs that didn't budge this time, and three of them went up, three of them went down. Now, you never know, though, we had a big change in the top spot the last few weeks, and it's anyone's guess as to who is at number one today, so don't go anywhere. We've got a lot to cover in your remaining top 10.
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3: Hey, what's up? This is Jeremy Camp. I'm going to share a little bit about my new song, Revival. I was actually scrolling through Instagram, and I saw all these people saying, Revival is happening now. There's sold-out stadiums everywhere. And although I know that Revival happens, crowds could happen from that, but really, Revival is, it starts with us. It starts with our heart, saying, God, I want to walk in purity. I want to walk in holiness and truly stepping out in that. So my encouragement, not that you can't have big crowds, and big crowds don't actually always equal revival. It begins with our heart. So check your heart and say, God, what do you want to do with me so I can walk in the fullness of who you are?
4: Number 10.

0: is Forest Springs' 14th week here on 20 The Countdown magazine, and he is at number 9 this week with his latest called OK. Well, now we get to hear another story behind the song, and I love this part of our show. We have Torin Wells in to share more about his latest called Breathe On It.
1: All throughout Scripture, we see the breath of God representing the Spirit of God. We see it in Genesis when God breathes into Adam. We see it in the New Testament when Jesus breathes on the disciples. This is symbolizing the Holy Spirit empowerment of God in our lives. And this song is a prayer that God's Spirit would breathe on everything that we do, on our businesses, on our dreams, on our families, on our brokenness, and so that we can experience the life-changing power of His presence.
2: Number 8.

0: It's Torrin Wells, number 8 this week with Breathe On It, here on 20 The Countdown Magazine. You know, he just got through hosting the 57th annual GMA Dove Awards for the 4th time in a row. And next week, we're going to be talking all about those Dove Awards and who walked away with those and the highlights from the night. It's going to be a lot of fun. Well, I love hearing how you listen to 20. Margaret in Ottawa, Canada sent me a quick message that says, "Thank you so much for the countdown. I enjoy it every time I'm able to listen, and I am usually doing homework or artwork while listening. It brings me joy." Margaret, thank you for that. And I'm picturing you sitting there just doing some art. The homework, probably not as fun, but the artwork, that sounds like a blast. And I love just knowing that these songs, they keep you and people just like yourself coming back to the countdown every single week to listen while they're doing housework or creating art like you, or just catching up and bring more joy into your life. And that's exactly what we're doing this challenge this month in October. It's called the $1 Challenge. And because if 20 has become a part of your routine, maybe your weekend, or maybe just one of those little moments in your day, we want to invite you to help keep it growing and reaching more people around the world. 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It's a lot of fun. We have a lot of people participating in it right now, but I would love for you to jump in as well. 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
1: Coming up,
0: still so many great songs to go here on the countdown. 7 more of them, to be exact. And we're going to hear a future fan favorite winner a little later, too. A little bonus song in addition to those 7. But it's going to be a lot of fun. If you haven't heard your favorite song yet on this week's countdown, I am positive it is coming up for you in no time.
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0: We're jumping back into our music with this next artist who just released a live version of this next song. Here is Brandon Lake with his latest called How Good God Is on 20.
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1: It is Chandler Moore at number 6 this week with God, I'm Just Grateful. Here on 20, the Countdown Magazine. Well, we're going to hear from our Station of the Week shortly, and it reminded me of a voicemail that I received recently because she shouts out her station, and I love that. Let's hear what Andrea has to say.
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1: Well, thank you so much for that message, Andrea. 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
7: 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With our 40th anniversary coming up next June, we would appreciate your prayers for God's wisdom as we consider possibly expanding to rural areas that don't have many options for Christian radio. 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
1: Top 5. You and this next guy might have a little in common if you love to cook. I saw Toby Mac making this amazing breakfast burrito recently. It looks so good. Here he is next up on 20.
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1: It is Toby Mac making a one-spot climb there to number 5 with Lord It Feels Good on 20 The Countdown magazine. Well, it is that part of our show where we get to announce the winning future fan favorite. If you don't remember the choices last week, I'll fill you in. One of those songs was from Matthew West. It was called Back to Jesus. And the other from Elevation Worship called So Be It. But we tallied up all of those votes that came in through the website and on social media. Matthew West, he got it. Here he is up next with Back to Jesus on 20 The Countdown magazine.
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It is the winning future fan favorite pick from last week here on 20. It is from Matthew West. It's called Back to Jesus. Can't wait to hear that one on our show sometime in the future. Well, now we get to do it again. Some new music to play for you and get your vote on. Our first song is from a new artist named Christian Hahn, and it's featuring Zach Williams. This is the song called Different Story. If you knew me.

is Christian Hahn and Zach Williams singing Different Story, your first pick for the future fan favorite. Our next one is from a group called Nona, and this song is called Center of Attention.

0: That is the group called Nona, and that is their song called Center of Attention. The song before that one was from Christian Hahn featuring Zach Williams, and it was called Different Story. Those are this week's picks.
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0: Well, this song spent 6 weeks in the number one spot here on 20 The Countdown magazine. Here is Phil Wickham and Crowder.
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0: It is Phil Wickham and Crowder at number 4 this time here on 20 The Countdown Magazine. That is, it really is Amazing Grace. You know, that one spent 6 weeks at number 1, so I'm glad it's still here on the chart. I love that one. Well, I mentioned a news story about Phil Wickham. He actually has his concert that's going to be live streamed. So if you never get a chance to see concerts coming to your part of town in person, this will be your chance. We have the full news story up at 20thecountdown.com. And while you're there, you got to check this out too. We have this thing going on called the $1 Challenge. Have you done this yet? Have you jumped in? Well, I've been talking about it today, and if you're just joining, here's a little recap. This October, I'm asking you for something really simple, just $1. That's it. 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
2: I grew up in a normal home in a normal town. 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
0: We are kicking off the top 3 with a song that was right back in the spot last week on our countdown. It is from Matt Maher. He spent 1 week at that number 1 spot with this one called Gonna Be Alright. Here it is on 20.
5: Number

0: perfectly.
1: He was at number one last week with that song. It is Micah Tyler with Perfectly. This week, he is at number two. Well, that means there is a new number one song. We've actually had a new number one song for the last 4 weeks in a row. That is pretty unusual. But stick around and find out who holds the top spot out of all of Christian music. That is coming up for you here in just a second.
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5: All right. Remember, we're a team that plays together. 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
1: Well, are you ready to hear who the new number one song belongs to? I'm so excited for this guy. It is John Reddick, and he's making a one-spot climb to land here in this top spot. Here he is singing his latest called Holding On 20 The Countdown Magazine.
2: Number one.

has been on the countdown for 12 weeks with that song called Holding On. That is John Reddick, and he is at number one this week on 20 The Countdown magazine. Congratulations to John Reddick. I'm so excited for him to hit that top spot. And that is a great song, isn't it? You have to write in and let me know what you thought about the countdown this week. And if you're not taking part in our $1 challenge for the month of October, you got to do that. When you head over to 20thecountdown.com, you'll find all the ways that you can get in touch with us and how you can jump into that challenge as well. And I can't wait. We're going to do this all over again next week, and I hope you'll make plans right now to join me. I'm William Ryan III. Thank you so much for hanging out with me, and I can't wait to do it again next

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1: When people think of war, they think of military might, soldiers, guns, and bombs. That's what they see when news from the front hits their TV screens. But there's a more deadly war out there, a war we cannot see, a war you won't hear about on CNN. It's an ongoing battle in the realm of the spirit, a battle in which your soul is at stake. This is Erwin Lutzer, and tonight on Songs in the Night, we're beginning a series from Ephesians chapter 6. I believe it will change your life. Stay with us as we find out about what I'm calling the invisible war.

Good evening, everyone. From historic Moody Church in the heart of Chicago comes Songs in the Night with Dr. Erwin Lutzer, soloist Bert Kettinger, the King's Carolers, and organist John Innes. 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

0: now here is Dr. Lutzer.
1: Thanks, Bill, and good evening to you, my friends. So glad that you joined us for this very important series. 100 million Americans are coming to the conclusion that there is indeed a spiritual dimension to the universe, and they're trying to connect. Many of them assume that this spiritual realm is always a friendly place, but unfortunately, for many, it is a very evil place. Actually, it is both. The atmosphere is populated by spirits. Some are friendly, and some are evil. And so connecting with the spiritual dimension can be deadly. In a moment, I want to talk to you about the unseen conflict that all of us face.

Thanks so much, Bert, for that ministry of song. And I personally am glad that the battle belongs to the Lord. You know, the Bible teaches that when we are saved, we're translated from the kingdom of darkness, characterized by lies, into the kingdom of light, characterized by truth, righteousness, holiness, purity. But although we're translated into the kingdom of light, we still struggle because, in a sense, we are still involved with both kingdoms. And just because we can't see the unseen spiritual realm doesn't mean that it isn't real. Do you remember the Old Testament story of Elijah sitting at the city of Dothan? His servant became frightened because of an approaching army. Elijah said, "Oh Lord, open his eyes." And the text tells us that the servant's eyes were open to the spirit world. He saw that the horizon was filled with spiritual beings, angels, that were coming to rescue them. My friend, tonight, if our eyes were open to the spirit world, we would be shocked at the buzz that is taking place all around us. Our universe is the place where good and evil, God and Satan, are in conflict, and you and I are players on this stage. It's where the physical and the spiritual world interact, and we exist in that intersection between the physical and the spiritual worlds, the kingdom of darkness and the kingdom of light. You know, there's a remarkable story of the kingdom of light encountering the kingdom of darkness. It's in Acts chapter 19. For 3 months, Paul was in the synagogue in Ephesus, speaking and reasoning. God does extraordinary miracles by Paul's hands. Then some of the itinerant Jewish exorcists undertook to invoke the name of the Lord Jesus over those who had evil spirits. They were trying to imitate Paul. And these Jewish exorcists were saying, "I adjure you by the Jesus whom Paul proclaims." Seven sons of a Jewish high priest named Sceva were doing this. But the evil spirit answered them, "Jesus I know, and Paul I recognize, but who are you?" And the man in whom was the evil spirit leaped on them, mastered all of them, and overpowered them so that they fled out of the house naked and wounded. No wonder the next verse says, "Fear came upon all, and this was known." Now here's the point. These men thought that they had a formula that would work. They would use the name of Jesus, just as Paul had. But they didn't realize that you can't exercise Jesus' authority unless you are under his authority. The name of Jesus is not a magic charm. It's a powerful reminder that all of us are in one way or another involved in the clash between the kingdom of darkness and the kingdom of light. In fact, in Acts 19, it says that many who were involved in occult practices, magical arts, for example, they brought their books and burned them. A few years ago, there was a great movement of the Holy Spirit on some of our college campuses. Students brought their pornography, their occult and demonic music to the chapel services, and they threw all of this into garbage bags that were disposed of. You know, that's what happens when the kingdom of light reaches the kingdom of darkness. Well, in this series of messages entitled The Invisible War, we're going to be speaking about Satan, his strategy, and how we can stand against him. We will learn insights about ourselves, about evil, more positively. We'll have insights about God and the power of his word. Well, to begin our study, I want to introduce you to a phrase that occurs 5 times in the book of Ephesians. It's the phrase, "heavenly places." Stay tuned, because we're going to find out what goes on up there and how it impacts us.

Yes, it is wonderful, isn't it, that heaven is in our hearts. And yet, as long as we are on this earth, we do have to fight against the kingdom of darkness. Thank you so much, ladies. Well, let me ask this question. What is happening in the unseen realm of the spirit world? The place where we, angels, Satan, and God all exist together. Ephesians 1:3 says, "Blessed be the God and Father of our Lord Jesus Christ, who has blessed us in Christ with every spiritual blessing in the heavenly places, even as he chose us in him before the foundation of the world, that we should be holy and blameless before him." Before I speak about the conflict in the heavenlies, we should be reminded that this is also the place of blessing. These blessings include the fact that God chose us from before the foundation of the world. He's given us his Holy Spirit. As a matter of fact, did you know that when you receive Christ as Savior, we immediately receive more than 20 different blessings? Now, if you don't feel blessed, remember that feelings are sometimes deceptive. We're not blessed with physical blessings, but with spiritual blessings. And many of these will come to us in the future. You know, there's a story of a little boy who asked a police officer if he could buy the Washington Monument. When the officer asked the boy how much money he had, the boy emptied his pockets of 37 cents. The officer said, "There are two things you should know. Young man, first, you can't buy the Washington Monument for 37 cents. And second, if you are an American citizen, you already own it." My friend, tonight, let's be encouraged. When we are citizens of heaven, the blessings of Christ are already ours. In fact, the heavenlies is a place of blessing, but also a place of great power. We're looking at where that expression occurs in Ephesians. In Ephesians 1:19, Paul speaks of the immeasurable greatness of God's power toward us who believe, according to the working of his great might that he worked in Christ when he raised him from the dead and seated him at his right hand, notice it, in the heavenly places. You know, this is going to be important when we speak about spiritual warfare. Jesus has decisively defeated Satan. Jesus is above him, not just in space, but in power and glory. Jesus is seated at the right hand of God the Father. You know, if you visit Florence, Italy, don't miss the plaque in the town square that says, "It is here where Savonarola was burned to death. He was an early reformer who was martyred and burned for the faith. But before he died, he said, 'He who believes that Christ rules above need never fear what happens below.'" Jesus' ascension showed his absolute triumph in the spiritual world, in the heavenlies. It's a place of blessing, it's a place of power, it's also a place of honor. Ephesians 2:6, Paul says, "God raised us up with Christ and seated us with him in heavenly places." Jesus is in heaven, and so are we. When he ascended, he, in effect, took us with him because we are members of his body, of his flesh, and of his bones. Yes, we are seated in heaven with Jesus. When I was a Canadian citizen, Canada could not keep me out because I was a citizen of that country. I still can enter Canada now as an American citizen because the two countries have a friendly relationship. But when I had residency there, when I had a passport, I knew I could enter Canada. Tonight, my friend, if you trust Jesus Christ, you are already in heaven. You have residency in heaven. And when you die, there won't be a question of whether or not you should be let in. My friend, you are already there.

I think that you agree with me, don't you, that that is one of the most beautiful songs that has been written. Blessed Assurance, Jesus is Mine. Thank you so much, Bert, for blessing us. Tonight we're talking about the phrase, in the heavenlies. We've talked about its positive aspects. It's a place of honor, a place of power. But it's also a place of great drama. Ephesians 3:10, Paul says, to the rulers and the authorities in the heavenly places. That refers to good angels and evil angels. God there is demonstrating his wisdom and his might in the heavenlies. Satan is angry, and I think it's because we have a position that is far above what he ever had. He was like the choir master in heaven, but he began to take glory for himself, and then he fell. And just stop to think, we who in effect fell with him in Eden are going to be exalted to a position that is far beyond what he ever had. No wonder he is so angry. And now Paul introduces us to the invisible war in Ephesians chapter 6, verse 10. Finally, be strong in the Lord and in the strength of his might. Put on the whole armor of God that you may be able to stand against the schemes of the devil. For we do not wrestle against flesh and blood, but against the rulers, the authorities, against spiritual wickedness in heavenly places. There it is. Just as there are various strata of good angels and corresponding responsibilities, there are also different kinds of demonic spirits, and we fight against these cosmic powers. And we seek victory over this present darkness, against the spiritual forces of evil in heavenly places. We have an enemy who wants to lead us into sin. He wants us to follow his schemes, and that's where the conflict is. Five times Paul uses the word against in this passage. He says we stand against the schemes of the devil. We don't wrestle against flesh and blood, but against the rulers, against the authorities, against the cosmic powers, against the spiritual forces. And then Paul uses the word wrestle. If you box with someone, you can at least run. But when somebody throws his arms around you and throws you down, you can't run. Satan and his demonic spirits instigate our physical and relational battles. And my friend, tonight, we all must wrestle. You know, the Bible talks about familiar spirits, spirits who are familiar with us. Probably they're assigned to us. Spiritual forces are everywhere. If you've never received Christ as Savior, you are in a huge battle with the devil. Jesus talked about a sower who sowed seeds that fell in many different places, the hard ground where the birds came. And later, when he interpreted these words, he says, when the word of God goes forth, Satan snatches the word of God from their hearts. Just imagine that. Have you known anybody who's listened to a message even like this and just doesn't get it? It's because sometimes the word of God does not sink into people's hearts and minds. Satan keeps the word of God from penetrating. Yes, we are in for a battle with our minds, our aspirations, a battle to remember God's word. And so the Apostle Paul says, having done all to stand. We're not asked to conquer territory, but we are asked to stand. Well, tonight, my friend, please stay tuned with us for our next broadcasts. We will be examining each of the pieces of armor and answering the question, what does this mean for us and our spiritual warfare? How can we win this invisible war? Join us on a journey of both learning and applying truths guaranteed to change our lives.

0: 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Music tonight came to us from the King's Carolers, Faith Wilson, Gail Fletterer, Joanna Hedinga, and Marcia Twaddell. Our soloist was Bert Kettinger, along with John Innes at the keyboards. This is Bill Davis, thanking each one of you for tuning in. Here once again is Dr. Lutzer.
1: And our Father, we ask in the name of Jesus that you shall give us the courage to fight well in heavenly places. Help us, O Lord, to understand our enemy and how we can stand against him. Bless everyone who has listened. We ask today, Father, that you shall invigorate us and give us courage for the days ahead. And we shall thank you in Jesus' name. Amen.

What's fascinating is that I fade this theme music under and open the microphones to speak with you tonight. I can't see you, of course, but something tells me there's someone there. This is Night Sounds. I'm Bill Pierce, and I welcome you to these moments after dark. Speaking of seeing and not seeing an audience, I happen to have the privilege of visiting a radio station that broadcasts Night Sounds in Houston, Texas, not too long ago. They had sort of an open house reception there, and I was absolutely incredulous to see hundreds and hundreds of people come through that little station. All in all, they told me there was just about 2,000 people. And I think I spoke with every one of them. People of all cultures and nationalities, age groups, emotional patterns, personalities, voice prints. Just a wonderful mix of humanity. And it confirmed to me once again that someone is there. I don't see you, but I believe it. Tonight's program I've entitled, See What I Mean? We don't always see with our physical vision, but we can visualize through the spirit. That sounds a little spooky and maybe unrealistic to some, but tonight's program is going to be centering around not only physical vision, but spiritual and psychological vision. Some time ago, a young man by the name of Dick Anthony and I recorded a song that he wrote with the title, Look All Around You. Sort of a bossa nova Southern American type rhythm here. The clarinet comes in with a little pattern, and we enter in a moment with the song, Look All Around You. What do you see?

opening music on Night Sounds, Dick Anthony and I are singing the song, Look All Around You, and what do you see? People laughing merrily. We see the outside, but God sees within. Tonight's program, with the title, See What I Mean. Reflecting back for just a moment to that beautiful afternoon I spent in Houston, Texas, meeting hundreds upon hundreds of listeners from that area. I saw people who communicated with their eyes. They didn't have to say anything. Some of them were smiling, but there were tears. And it has been said, of course, you probably have heard the phrase, the eyes are the windows of the soul. There's more than one way to see things. The Bible speaks of seeing through the eyes of faith. The old adage, seeing is believing, sort of does a 180 there, and we come up with believing is seeing. Faith begins with belief. Faith sees what hasn't been manifested. It deals with what exists but is invisible. Dr. Miles Monroe wrote in his book, Releasing Your Potential, the minute you manifest something, it no longer requires faith, because faith is believing, conceiving, and releasing or speaking until you receive what you desire. According to the New Testament book of Hebrews, chapter 11, verse 1, these words remind us, quote, faith is being sure of what you hope for and certain of what you do not see. Actually, faith in someone or something requires unquestioning belief that doesn't require proof or evidence from the one in whom you have faith. And I understand the New Testament word for faith is a word spelled P-I-S-T-O-S, pistos, means to believe another's testimony. So tonight's program really is about faith, and it requires us to function by believing first instead of seeing or even feeling first. And sometimes this would create a problem because faith requires putting your body under the control of your spirit. The body says, I'm not going to believe it until I see it. But God says, if you're going to operate like me, you aren't going to see it until you believe it. And of course, this world system says, I'll buy shares in your company when I see strong growth. Whereas God says, let's get on now with building your business. So one operates by sight, the other by faith. Living by faith isn't always that easy. It requires that we put our souls under the control of our spirits. I've heard it said that your soul governs your emotions, your will, and your mind. When you live from your soul, you allow information from your physical body to govern your decisions. And your soul might say, well, I'm unhappy because the outward circumstances of my life aren't what I'd like them to be. So just because we don't feel what God is saying to us, don't refuse to believe that He knows what He's talking about. Most of the time I don't feel anything as far as being religious or godly. I don't feel spiritual necessarily. Most of the words that I speak that come from the Bible come from a heart that receives this because God said it. I don't feel anything particularly except gratitude that He said something like this, that He loved me enough to die for me. The same with you.
After you see something, you have to release it. You may recall in the book of Genesis, God looked at the darkness and saw light. Light existed, but it wasn't made visible until God spoke it into being. Dr. Monroe is mentioning in his book the life of a young girl who was visited by the angel Gabriel. You probably remember that in the scriptures. Although she was engaged to be married, she hadn't yet known a man. So, we can imagine her surprise when Gabriel told her that she would give birth to a son who was to be named Jesus. Well, Mary could have begun to argue that this was impossible. Instead, she calmly asked, "How will this be, since I am a virgin?" These words in Luke chapter 1, verse 34. So Mary began to see things in her mind and her heart. By faith, she believed the words of the angel. "The Holy Spirit will come upon you, and the power of the Most High will overshadow you," and released the birth of Jesus. She said, "May it be to me as you have said." That is real faith in a very real circumstance. Tonight's program, See What I Mean? And you probably won't until you test it. If I speak and reiterate the words of God, the words of the Spirit of God, through His Word that He can tell any of us. We can read it, we can go out and buy a Bible, and you can see the same words I'm seeing now. Without faith, it is impossible to please God. For they who come unto Him must believe that He is, and that He is a rewarder of those who diligently seek Him. Not see Him, but seek Him with the eyes of faith. And then He sees us with the eyes of grace. And then we will, in turn, see others with that same power. Someone told me one time, as we were discussing a certain matter, we had a disagreement on it. And this person said to me, "Well, you are looking at this with different eyes than I am." And I thought for a moment, and I had to come to the conclusion that this person was correct. I didn't see this item with the eyes that he did, because I hadn't been there. And I had to take it by faith. So this happens in daily life. If we go into, say, a church we've never been in before, and we sit in the pew that we've never sat in, there's something in us that says, "This pew is going to hold me." Anytime I put a letter in a mailbox, I have faith that the mail collector will come by in a few hours and pick that letter up and put it through the process. It has everything on it. The right name, address, zip code number, a stamp, the postage has been paid. Well, I don't see any mail carrier usually coming and picking that up. There's a sign on the mailbox that says, "Mail is picked up at such and such in each day, 3 p.m., 5 p.m., 11 in the morning. It's collected and then it's transmitted." Well, tonight, it's all about faith, the eyes of faith. There's so many beautiful pieces of music about this subject. I'd like to play one for you right now that probably you have never heard. It's well done. It's in a legato form of choral delivery with orchestra background, written by John Peterson, who spoke in his lyric about the eyes of faith. The title is "Look to Jesus and Then Know Him."

beautiful music with Bob Krogstad Chorale. The song entitled Look to Jesus. He is your dearest friend. This is Night Sounds. You've landed on the right station now. I'm Bill Pierce. I'm with you. We have about 5 or 6 minutes left together via radio. And our subject tonight is See What I Mean. Really, it's a question. See what I mean? There are moments when we have to prove something to somebody before they'll believe or receive it. But then there are other very significant times when we have to believe before we see it. We do it at various levels every day. Jesus said, "Blessed are they who have not seen, yet who have believed." One of his inner circle of fellowship named Thomas didn't believe that he was crucified and then arose from the dead. And he said, "I won't believe it until I place my hands in the nail prints, see for myself." So Jesus showed him. Well, we don't have that opportunity tonight, as Thomas did. But the Lord did have a special word for those of us who cannot see yet, but who believe and trust in him. The eyes of faith, a very real fact. Taking just a moment's break here, Night Sounds continues after we go off the air. I've often said that, but I reiterate it because it's true. Through compact discs and through requested copies of certain program titles that we've gotten into that connect with listeners. If, for instance, you're having a tough time believing in something and you'd like to hear some of these quotes again tonight and some of the music, drop us a line. We'll do our best to accommodate you and send you just what you asked for. We want to pray for you too and your concerns. That means so much. We ask that you pray for us because we meet difficulties along the way that are native to us. I can't understand everything you're up to or into or experiencing right now. The joys, the sorrows, the pressures. Nor can you understand those same factors in me. But through faith, we join together. We uphold one another through prayer. If you'd like a catalog of the various attendant ministries and expressions of Night Sounds, I'd love to hear from you. Our mailing address is Night Sounds, Wheaton, Illinois, 60189. And our subject tonight, See What I Mean? And there's always the possibility that I'm speaking with someone tonight who doesn't even believe in the existence of God. Throughout the ages, many have tried to come up with undeniable proof for God's existence. But so far, no one has. That's why the Bible says that anyone who comes to God must believe that he exists. And if you don't accept that, you're still my friend. It's probably safe to say that in spite of the lack

0: compelling evidence for God's existence. The vast majority of people in the world do believe in God. Of some sort, of some power and form. Jews, Muslims, Buddhists, Hindus, all believe in God or a supreme force in one way or another. But there's a big difference between the gods of these various belief systems. There's no comparison. The God of the universe is the only one who is in charge. Tonight's program, see what I mean, I just want to point to a bit of verse by Leona Choi, who wrote, "Though I am captured inside, responsibly occupied, give me at least a picture window view of God's created pageant, pastures and brooks, trees and fences, roads narrowing into the horizon. Whatever the season, jubilant springtime, lazy summer, brilliant autumn, frosty winter, I celebrate God's handiwork displayed before me, though at arm's length. I want to behold all of God's fields, too, through the open window of my spiritual heart. I want to keep my eyes lifted at His command, raised from my small part in His vast plan. My heart sensitive to the urgent needs of man." God gives us spiritual vision as we believe. I'm not sure how this works. I don't know the mechanics of faith. It's really beyond me, and most of the subjects we're into on Night Sounds, time after time, are too deep for me. I can't comprehend most of them, but I receive them by faith. I'd like to play in closing just a stanza of a song that a quartet I worked with from, 50 years, had recorded some years back, which bears the same title in a sense as the one we played a while ago, "Look to Jesus. He is your dearest friend." This message is look to Jesus for not only friendship, but for eternal life.
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a.m. to 11 p.m. and at 50,000 watts directional from 11 p.m. to 4 a.m. by permission of the Federal Communications Commission, Washington, D.C. 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

0: There was nothing polished about John the Baptist. In Mark chapter 1, he's described as a wild-looking preacher who appeared in the barren Judean wilderness. No fine clothes, no refined presentation. Just an uncompromising message about sin, repentance, and the one who is coming. Today on Insight for Living, Chuck Swindoll recreates this scene in Mark's Gospel and explains how this unlikely character came to deliver some very good news, the kind of hope that continues to this day. So settle in as Chuck picks up the story of the man they simply called the Baptizer.
1: We read John the Baptizer appeared in the wilderness. He's preaching a baptism of repentance for the forgiveness of sin. He's telling them that they've fallen short of the standard of a holy creator who made them. And those who are believing his message and placing their faith and trust in the one he's predicting will soon come, why, he's saying, get in the water. I'm going to baptize you. It's going to be the beginning of a whole new, it's come. You'll come into a whole newness of life. Really? Well, what does he look like? Glad you asked. Verse 6. Now, here is not a guy that got his clothes tailored in Paris. Okay, let's start there. He's clothed with camel hair. I mean, have you ever seen a camel you like? I mean, unbelievable. And you ought to be clothed in what they've been wearing all their lives. Clothed in camel hair, wore a leather belt. I had an uncle named Jake, who was about as big as this pulpit. So there was no belt that would fit around Jake's waist, so he wore a rope. I still remember the rope. He'd sometimes say, "Little Charles, tie the rope. I can't reach it." So I'd tie the rope in front of him. He had a rope belt. John, old leather belt. And by the way, his idea of eating out was to catch a few grasshoppers and visit the local beehive for dessert. How's that for breath? Ate locusts, wild honey. Stop! You're sitting there in a shop in Jerusalem hearing this thing about this weirdo out in the wilderness. What are you going to do? Well, chances are good if you're honest enough to admit you are a sinner. Nobody in Jerusalem is telling you. You know, honey, it might be worth a ride into the wilderness this weekend. Understand there's an unusual guy taking people into the water and baptizing. You know, one scholar I examined said there were as many as 300,000 who went into the wilderness to be baptized. Tell you something interesting about John is it wasn't about John. Give me that kind of messenger. Lead me to that messenger. So when I'm through listening to the message, I forget the messenger. But I can't forget his message. In fact, look, there were some, if you read the other Gospels, who said this is Messiah. Anyone like this has to be Messiah. By the way, you know what drew them to him? Authenticity. He wasn't interested in what you thought of him. He didn't care about the custom of the day. He didn't mind that you heard sin for the first time. As a matter of fact, he knew it was life-changing for you if you'd only believe it. So some out of curiosity, some out of deep need, others out of word of mouth said, let's go. And when they came, they didn't find some pompous soul standing on a soapbox saying, "Follow me, we'll build a bigger building." He said, "Let me tell you about the one I'm preaching. He's mightier than I. And I'm not fit." The way it's written in the Greek is beautiful. "I am not fit, having stooped down." It does a process of downward trail. "No, I'm not fit, having stooped down to untie the thong of his sandals." You read John's Gospel, you'll get these contrasts. John says, I am a voice, but he is the word. I'm a messenger. He is the message. I'm a flickering lamp, but he's the light. I'm going to die, but he is life. I am not qualified to loosen the thongs of his sandals. He's the Savior. He must increase. I must decrease. You know what drew them to him? Authenticity. Authenticity. They were not looking for health and wealth. They were not looking for entertainment. They were not looking for someone to tell them what they wanted to hear. They, in fact, found themselves in the presence of one who looked altogether different from how they looked, but that didn't turn them away. This penetrating, piercing message that told the truth and said, don't focus on me. We're going to all be focusing on him. On him. And wouldn't you know it, one day, still standing in waist deep in the Jordan, baptizing, he looks up, and there he is. Imagine, there he is. We come upon it in the text so quickly, we don't have time to gather the moment in our minds. I want you to do that right now. In those days, Jesus came from Nazareth in Galilee and was baptized by John the Jordan. Oh, there's so much more to it. I must take a brief excursion, just a little sidebar. Hold on here and go back to Matthew 3. Matthew chapter 3. Oh, my, it's a great story. Okay, we got John wet in the water. We got Jesus on his way down to the banks of the river. Look at John's words in John 3:11 of Matthew. I baptize you with water for repentance, but he is coming after me is mightier than I. I'm not fit to remove his sandals. He will baptize you with the Holy Spirit and fire. Those words were scarcely out of his mouth. Verse 13, then Jesus arrived from Galilee at the Jordan, coming to John and to be baptized. Look at the next verse. But John. Isn't that great? That's that particle of contrast. He came to be baptized. But wait. John tried to prevent him, saying, I have need to be baptized by you, and do you come to me? I love it. John has a congregation of thousands of people. This is his moment to go, have you seen how fast we've grown in just a short period of time? Some of these are Jerusalem businessmen. Some of these are very wealthy, capable women. All of these are very bright people. They're all following my message. None of that. By the way, learn to have nothing to do with those who will turn your attention to them. Stay away from them. John is no false prophet. Standing in the presence of a Messiah, he says, I can't do this. David McKenna writes wise words when he says, think of it. If you were asked to choose the dominant symbol for our generation, what would it be? A flag? A cross? A missile? A television? A dollar sign? A test tube? An oil barrel? A bloated belly? A handgun, an automobile, a peace symbol, my choice would be, writes McKenna, the sight of a forefinger pointed into the air and accompanied by the chant, we're number one, we're number one, we're number one. Number one has come to symbolize the personal and national self-interest of the me generation, which gave rise to the cult of narcissism. And it's in infiltrated the church of Jesus Christ. Breaks my heart to see it happening. Where are the godly messengers who, if they were standing waist deep in the Jordan and looked up to see Jesus, would quickly take their place saying, "You baptize me, please." Back to Mark chapter 1. Go back. Immediately we read, coming up out of the water, he saw the heavens opening and the Spirit like a dove descending upon him. And a voice came out of the heavens. Are you seeing these main characters? We've seen the prophet, the old preacher in the wilderness. Then we saw the carpenter from Nazareth, Jesus Christ. Then we are here in the presence of the voice from heaven. Surely the voice of the Father who says, "You are my beloved Son, and you I am well pleased." You know what, folks? This is one of those rare moments in all of Scripture where you have a convolution of the Father, the Son, and the Spirit in one setting. Isn't it great? Don't miss it. The Father's voice, the Son standing in the water, the Spirit descending as a dove. Think of it. What a moment. Let me ask, what if you had been standing on the banks and you witnessed all of this? Let's say we were all there, all of us there, standing and staring, and we realize we're looking at the one John's been preaching, and we hear John's words and realize if John doesn't feel he qualifies, think of us. And so we're watching the Son of God come up quietly out of the water, hair drenched with the water from the Jordan, the dove, the Spirit of God coming, and what would we do? Now, you know what the average place would do? Start applauding. I mean, if there is one sound that's everywhere, it's applause. I remember Billy Graham saying, used to be in my meetings, they'd say amen. Now they applaud. I got a friend who says, if we're allowed to applaud in church, can we say boo regarding things we don't like? Good question. Nothing wrong with applause from time to time, but please train yourself to restrain applause when it's appropriate. You'll know. You'll know. You know what I think? Because not a word is said of applause. You know what's here in the text? Silence. Because that's what happened. Sometimes the worst thing you can do in an epical moment is to talk. You talk, talk, talk, talk, talk, talk. You talk, talk, talk, talk, talk, talk. Wow, look at that. Wow. Got his hair messed up. Wow, look at that. You know, dumb things. Well, I wonder how John feels right now. Shut up. I don't care how John feels right now. This is a moment. In a moment like this, in the awesome presence of the living God, you stay silent. It's a mark of maturity. Now, of course, you wrestle as I did when I began to study sections like this. Why in the world would Jesus need to be baptized? There's no need for repentance. He knew no sin, did no sin, had no sin. He's a perfect Son of God. Thought it was a baptism for... Wait. In his case, it wasn't a baptism for repentance. He doesn't say, "I'm coming to repent." He had nothing to repent of. Four things. Don't miss them. Initiation. He moves from a private world to a public world and his ministry begins. Initiation. Second, identification. He is now among the people. This is genuinely Emmanuel, God with us. They've been baptized. I'm being baptized alongside them. Third, authentication. The Father said, "This is my Son in whom I am well pleased." Here is this divine appointment and approval, authentication. Fourth is enablement. The Spirit of God enables him with power to face what is right now before him and would be before him for the next 3.5 years of ministry. And what is that? Enduring the temptations of the enemy. Verses 12 and 13. Now pause for a moment and let it in. Immediately the Spirit impelled him to go. I'm not going to let you go any further until we look at that verb. It's too important a verb. Ekbalo is the word. It means to cast out, In fact, look at verse 34, just a quick look. He healed many who were ill with various diseases and ekbaloed many demons, and he was not permitting the demons to speak. There's the same word. Verse 39, he went into their synagogues throughout all Galilee, preaching and ekbaloing the demons. That's the word, to cast out. I can just see the Spirit of God with his hand on Jesus' back, if you will, pushing him. Why? Because he would never want to go. This is Satan. This is the visible presence of the adversary. We have so cheapened it all by turning it into movies and video games and all kinds of fun stuff. Used to be just a Ouija board, and that was about it. Now it's all kinds of things that smack of Satan, and we have our kids play with them. Play with them. You want to see the perspective on him, see here, he was pushed out into the wilderness. Why? Because he is going to be there 40 days being tempted by, the word has the hiss of a serpent, Satan. Satan. Don't know the last time you were all alone, probably not even for overnight. I have a friend who spends a little time in a monastery every year. He says the main reason is to get away from all outside contact so I can just be quiet, be alone. He's even said after about the third day, you start to get a little stir crazy. Isn't it interesting that the worst kind of punishment in our prison system is solitary confinement? Why? Because that kind of aloneness is torture. For 40 days, he heard no other human voice. For 40 days, he encountered the attack of the enemy. For 40 days, he was there, face to face. The other Gospels tell us he fasted. So he's weakened by a loss of food. Little water, remember? This is the wilderness. And here he is in that setting. And we read at the end of verse 13, he was with the wild beasts. Take comfort in the fact they weren't wild to him. I think they nuzzled up alongside him. They aren't snarling and clawing and biting. No, he's their sovereign creator. At least they know who their creator is. And he's with them. The word with is significant. And the angels were ministering to him. How magnificent. I speak today to people who understand spiritual wilderness. I know I do. I'm too closely aligned with many of your lives to know otherwise. Some of you are going through an almost demonic hell on earth in your situation. Well, I have some simple applications for all of us in the wilderness. Number one, the story is still good news. It's still good news. It'll still help you sing your way home at the close of the day. It'll still help you sing your way home and drive the shadows away. It'll help you smile every mile for wherever you roam. It'll brighten your road. It'll lighten your load. It'll give you a song in the night and hope in the morning. The story is still good news. These characters that we read of here, the one who writes from the Old Testament, Isaiah, Malachi, John's life and ministry and people who model that life, the obedience of the Savior, the voice of the Lord God, the characters are still reliable, still reliable. I hope you're not missing time in the Word of God. I hope you're not doing that. God gives us in His Word great recipes, but we have to fix the meals ourselves. This is the recipe. Good recipes. Good guidelines. You'll never follow the teaching of the Scripture and find yourself saying, shoot, wish I hadn't done that. Never. It's laughable. Oh, man, I trusted God and look at what I got. No. He still speaks truth. His word is in your language. Take your pick. Any size print. Red letter, black letters, unread letters. It's reliable. Let me tell you, finally, the enemy is still the enemy. May I warn you again about playing with him? May I warn you about films like Legion? You look at the trailer of that, it'll put a chill up your back. God is the enemy in Legion. First time it's happened. He is now the enemy. The angels are what we fight. You say, man, Chuck, you're getting really old talking like that. You know what? I'm right. Because that's what his word teaches. Resist the devil and he will flee from you. If you don't resist him, he will not flee, and he will look for channels to come into your life. Unrestrained anger is one of them. Temper fits, another one. Extended sexual perverted lust is another one. Relationships that drag you down, he's looking for channels to find his way in, and you think you've known wilderness. You yield to those temptations, and I'll tell you, it'll be unbearable. I like Beth Moore's reaction to the enemy. I hate that devil. Good for you, Beth. I hate him with a passion. Why? Because I deal with people who played with him. And I try to help them get back on their feet, and many of them can't. Every one of them says, I regret the day all that started. He's still the enemy. Let's bow our heads together. If you've never submitted your life to the person of Jesus Christ, believe it or not, it all starts with a gift. You don't have to make 10 promises and show up at church every day for the next year. You don't have to give up your sins. Don't waste your time. You couldn't if you tried. You don't have to write out a big check and mail it to the ministry so that somehow that money is going to get you in on God's good side. Don't insult God. He doesn't need you to pick up the tab. Jesus paid it all. His payment was a complete payment for our sins on the cross. You trust him. Simple prayer. Lord God Almighty, I am sinful. I know my sin has separated me from you because you are holy. I come to you through Christ. I believe his death cleanses me from sin and forgives me of my past and will keep on cleaning up my life. Thank you for coming into my life. Now, Lord, help me as I live for you in a world that's lost its way. Make me different. Change me. Lord, we're ready for some good news, and you never disappoint us. Thank you for it. We love you, Father, and we submit ourselves to you once again. Ask you to give us strength in decisions that we must make, in determined commitment to time in your word and prayer, and find in us willing hearts to adapt and adjust our lives to your will, whatever that may entail. I ask this in the name of Jesus Christ and for his sake. Everybody said, Amen.

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It reaches back before the beginning of time, and it's able to transform your entire perspective right where you are. Whatever you're facing, don't let it eclipse this good news. You're listening to Insight for Living with Chuck Swindoll. 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

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What does it really mean to say yes to the call of Christ? I'm Bill Meyer. Hear Chuck Swindoll answer that question Tuesday on Insight for Living.

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0: With Alaska News, I'm Nathaniel Hobbs. If elected, Republican governor candidates Dave Bronson and Bernadette Wilson said they would seek to roll back Alaska's mandatory sick leave law and eliminate a minimum wage increase approved by voters in 2024, according to the Alaska Beacon. The two spoke at a forum hosted last week in Juneau by the Juneau Chamber of Commerce, which is in favor of rolling back the sick leave law. Four candidates are running for governor in this year's general election: Wilson, Bronson, Democratic candidate Jonathan Chris Tompkins, and Republican candidate Treg Taylor. All except Taylor attended Wednesday's event. Seasonal employers, particularly in the seafood and tourism industries, are seeking to roll back the law because they said some seasonal workers have begun using sick leave as terminal leave at the end of the summer. This spring, the Alaska House voted 22-18 on a bill to end sick leave immediately for seasonal workers and employers with 9 or fewer workers. The rollback bill failed to pass the Senate before the end of the legislative session, but is expected to return in 2027. And in a report by the Alaska Beacon, the average price of a gallon of heating fuel in rural Alaska reached a record $7.97 per gallon in August, according to the latest biannual survey conducted by the Alaska Division of Community and Regional Affairs. The rural average, based on a survey of 100 communities taken between July 15th and August 24th, was up 23% from January, and the highest nominal price on record since the survey began in 2005. Adjusted for inflation, prices were higher in 2008 and 2009 and 2011 and 2014. But Steve Colt, research professor at the University of Alaska's Center for Energy and Power, noted that heating fuel prices have continued to climb since the state conducted the summer survey. By the time the next survey takes place in January, prices could be at an inflation-adjusted record as well. In July, rural Alaska diesel prices were 44% higher than the national average. Ordinarily, rural Alaska sources its fuel from Asia, but the U.S. war on Iran has caused shortages in that region. At least one company supplying rural Alaska switched to fuel from the Gulf of Mexico instead, adding shipping costs. In July, DCRA's survey found the average rural price of gasoline was $7.56 per gallon, up 14% from January. Prices in some communities were well above the average, including Quinnahock, which had the highest reported price at $14.50 per gallon. Hughes reported $13 per gallon, Grayling $12.50 a gallon, and Arctic Village $12 per gallon. The new survey does not include Shugnak, where prices exceeded $26 per gallon in August due to a local shortage and the need to fly in fuel. And that's Alaska News.
1: With Sports Shorts, I'm Patty Burchill. The Major League Baseball playoffs continued Saturday, and Gavin Williams and Jose Ramirez delivered when the Cleveland Guardians needed them the most. Williams had 12 of a record 21 strikeouts by Cleveland pitchers. Ramirez hit a two-run go-ahead home run on a pitch just above home plate in the fourth inning, and the Guardians beat the Chicago White Sox 2-0 Saturday night to complete a comeback from a 0-2 deficit in their best-of-five AL Division Series. AL Central champion Cleveland became just the 11th team to win a best-of-five series when behind 0-2, the first since the 2017 New York Yankees against the Cleveland Indians, and only the fourth to achieve that feat after losing the first two games at home. And in football news, a clock blunder by the Washington Commanders led to a wild tie with the New York Giants Sunday. Jaden Daniels took off on an ill-advised scramble in the closing seconds of overtime with the Commanders in field goal range, and Washington was unable to stop the clock before time expired, settling for a 27-27 tie with the New York Giants on Sunday after both teams made critical mistakes in the extra period. And that's Sports Shorts.
0: Here is Western Alaska's weather outlook from KICY AM 850. For eastern Norton Sound and the Nulato Hills, including St. Michael and Elam, a chance of snow this morning, mostly cloudy with a chance of rain today, highs in the lower 40s, southeast winds to 15 miles per hour. And tonight, mostly cloudy with a chance of rain, a chance of snow in the evening, lows in the lower 30s, southeast winds to 10 miles per hour. For St. Lawrence Island, including Gamble and Savoonga, rain likely today, highs in the lower 40s, north winds to 25 miles per hour. And tonight, rain and a slight chance of snow, lows in the lower 30s, north winds to 35 miles per hour with gusts to around 50 miles per hour. For the Bering Strait coast, including Wales and Shishmaref, mostly cloudy with a chance of rain today, highs in the upper 30s, northeast winds around 10 miles per hour. And tonight, cloudy, a chance of rain in the evening, lows in the lower 30s, northeast winds to 20 miles per hour. For the Yukon Delta coast, including Nunamiqua and Hooper Bay, cloudy today with a chance of rain, highs in the mid-40s, south winds to 15 miles per hour. And tonight, cloudy with a chance of rain, lows in the lower 30s, and light winds. For the lower Yukon River, including Russian Mission and Pilot Station, cloudy with a chance of rain today, highs in the lower 40s, south winds to 15 miles per hour. And tonight, cloudy with a chance of rain, lows in the lower 30s, southeast winds to 10 miles per hour. For the Kuskokwim Delta, including Nightmute and Tuxik Bay, numerous rain showers in the morning, then scattered rain showers in the afternoon, highs in the mid-40s, south winds to 15 miles per hour. And tonight, mostly cloudy with scattered rain showers, lows in the lower 30s, south wind to 15 miles per hour. And for the southern Seward Peninsula coast, including Nome and White Mountain, rain today, highs in the lower 40s, southeast winds to 15 miles per hour. And tonight, rain likely in the evening, then a chance of rain after midnight, lows in the lower 30s, east winds to 10 miles per hour. I'm Nathaniel, and that's the weather outlook from KICY AM 850.

Well, good morning. Good morning, my friend. It is a kind of rainy, foggy, you know, start to a beautiful Monday morning. My name is Nathaniel Hobbs. Welcome to the Breakfast Club. No reason to be down in the doldrums. It's, you know, October, and we get this kind of rain and mud and so on and so forth. But I'm glad to be here with you this morning. We're going to have a good time. Patty Birchall's out doing fundraisers for the next couple weeks, so we'll get to hang out together and just see what the Lord has for us. Great way to start off our day, I think, is to start with prayer. So can we do that right now? Father, we want to thank you for another day. Jesus, thank you for giving us rest. Thank you for caring for us through the storm. Thank you for being present in all of our lives. Jesus, we give you glory and honor, and we ask you to be welcome in our midst, be welcome in our hearts, be welcome in our homes, in our jobs, and in our communities. Let your kingdom come, and your will be done in all that we do and say. Lead us by your Spirit, we pray. In Jesus' name, amen. Well, I hope you're having a good start to your morning and getting ready to head out the door, or maybe it's a day off for you, as it is here in Nome for some, but if not, if your day isn't off, you go with the Lord and trust Him in all that you're doing. We do have some notes for you from the KICY clipboard. The Norton Sound Health Corporation, including the Village Clinics, are closed today in observance of Indigenous Peoples Day. The ER and cough and cold clinics will be open with their regular hours, but be aware that's a holiday for the Village Clinics and for Norton Sound Health Corporation. Also, some of the state and federal, local, and Native Corporation offices and businesses will be closed today in observance of the same day, Indigenous Peoples Day and Columbus Day. So you may want to go call if you're looking to connect to something and check out and see if they're open today. More note here for you from the KICY clipboard. The Norton Sound Health Corporation, we're going to pass that one open. Looks like it's the Seward Peninsula Subsistence Regional Advisory Council meeting October 14th and 15th at the Mini Convention Center here in Nome. The meeting will begin daily, 9 a.m. Public is encouraged to attend, and if you'd like more information, or if you'd like the teleconference access number, you can call 907-786-3888 and get access to that number. Today is the 12th, so this would be Wednesday through Friday at the Mini Convention Center, coming up the Seward Peninsula Subsistence Regional Advisory Council. All right, let's see menus for today. We don't have the BSSD menus on hand right now. We'll see if we can track those down. But for the Nome Elementary School breakfast today, and also for the middle and high school, it is apple cinnamon muffin. It's fresh fruit. It's assorted fruit and milk. And at the middle and high school, they have, honey graham crackers in addition. So if you want some extra stuff like that, run over to the middle and high school. For lunch today, it is a barbecue rib sandwich. It's a turkey and cheese sandwich, baked beans, garden bar, assorted canned fruit with milk. And that's the same at all campuses. For XYZ Senior Center, it is closed today in observance of Indigenous Peoples Day. And so maybe you're at home hanging out, finding some new menus, something fun to make, or maybe you're just sleeping in, and that's okay too. Whatever the case, we'll be right here with you. And right now it's back to more music. Sons of Sunday, the album. The song is One More Day.

0: Praise God for one more day. And someone else that's celebrating one more day is Brandy Arrington, Carter Angusuk, Delaney McCormick, Clayton Johnson, Raina McDaniel, Caitlin Gray, Mary Straub, Penny Jack. All of them celebrating their birthdays today. And we want to say happy birthday.
1: Happy birthday.

0: They're going to have a full 10 hours and 5 minutes of daylight to celebrate if the clouds will part for them today. The sun will be shining at some point anyway. That's a loss of 6 minutes, 34 seconds over yesterday, giving us a sunrise at 9:44 and a sunset at 7:49 this evening. The hourly forecast showing that rain likely now through about noon, then tapering off till about 10 o'clock this evening when we'll get some rain again. Temperature will rise. It's going to hold steady till about 10 o'clock at 40 here in Nome and start rising, only going up about 2 degrees, 42 degrees today. Winds out of the south, actually east, southeast, coming at about 8 to 9 miles an hour all day long. So gusty in other places, but that's what it looks like around Nome throughout the day. Our highs and lows were set in 2016 on this day. It was 59 degrees. 1996, we had a record low, minus 6. Averages are 38 for a high, 26 for a low. We're going to be just around that and a bit above that in the 40s today. But we'll take what the Lord gives us. Our verse of the day from God's Word is Proverbs chapter 1. Verses 8 and 9. Listen, my son, to your father's instruction, and do not forsake your mother's teaching. They are a garland to grace your head and a chain to adorn your neck. It's a great visual analogy there that Solomon gives to us and how we should receive godly wisdom and instruction. And it's easy to throw things off, but important for us to humble ourselves to acknowledge that those who have gone before us have some wisdom and we need to pay attention. That's Proverbs 1, 8 and 9 from the New International Version of the Bible.
1: There's not a better place to raise a family than Alaska. 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
7: In Congress, Mary Pelletola gave her vote to the lower 48 liberals. It's why we fired her 2 years ago. Mary Pelletola is a dishonest lobbyist who sold Alaskans out. Now, she's trying to cover up her corruption with lies and attack ads. Dan Sullivan served as a Marine for 30 years with honor and integrity. Here's Senator Sullivan on Alaska's Choice.
8: I'm fighting every day for a stronger Alaska. Mary Pelletola's focus? Desperate lies about me and my family. I've spent my career defending survivors of domestic violence, and I voted to force Trump's DOJ to release the Epstein files, while Mary Pelletola took huge checks from Epstein's associates. I'm fighting to stop members of Congress from cashing in as DC lobbyists, which is exactly what Mary Pelletola did after Alaskans fired her.
9: I'm Dan Sullivan, candidate for U.S. Senate, and I approve this message. 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

0: From the Christian News Radio Network, I'm Jim Miller. Saudi Arabia vowing retaliation after a second Houthi missile strike hitting Riyadh's King Khalid International Airport, killing at least 12, injuring more than 300. Saudi officials say the Iran-backed group has escalated attacks on civilian infrastructure in the kingdom, is weighing military and diplomatic responses. Hundreds of thousands of people in Florida and Alabama in a cleanup mode after Hurricane Isaias made landfall Friday. News Nation's Mills Hayes in Milton, Florida.
1: More than 300,000 Floridians are without power right now, and that has caused long lines at some gas stations. Many of those gas stations aren't even open. So there was one that was open here in Milton yesterday, and we saw those long lines. They actually ran out of regular and premium gas because so many people were looking to fill up their fuel tanks so that they could use their generators as well as their chainsaws to try and cut down some of those trees that had fallen down.
0: EIS is now being blamed for 4 deaths, 2 in Florida, 2 others in Alabama. In 2 cases, the people were killed by falling trees. More news straight ahead, but right now, here's a word from our sponsor.
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0: President Trump announcing what he called an energy ceasefire between Russia and Ukraine. But Ukrainian President Vladimir Zelensky says Russia immediately violated the truce. Western allies are also criticizing Trump's separate plan to import Russian diesel, saying it undermines sanctions and fractures the alliance. A man killed 8 people at his home in Pennsylvania Saturday. News Nation's Marcus Espinosa reports the shooter was related to 7 of the victims, and then he took his own life.
4: An Eastern Erie, Pennsylvania community is mourning the loss of 8 people, including 2 children, a woman who was 8 months pregnant. 8 people are dead after what is being called a horrific scene. 7 of the victims are said to be from the same family, and 1 was a family friend. They include a 51-year-old woman, a 37-year-old, a 22-month-old, a 5-year-old boy, 19-year-old man, 21-year-old man, 24-year-old woman, 44-year-old woman.
0: When police arrived, they found 2 of the women dead outside. Police say a gun was recovered at the scene. Monday Night Football, it's the Rams and the Bills. Enjoy the game. From Christian News Radio Network, I'm Jim Miller. To hear this and other reports on demand, visit ChristianNewsRadio.org.
5: With Alaska News, I'm Nathaniel Hobbs. If elected, Republican governor candidates Dave Bronson and Bernadette Wilson said they would seek to roll back Alaska's mandatory sick leave law and eliminate a minimum wage increase approved by voters in 2024, according to the Alaska Beacon. The two spoke at a forum hosted last week in Juneau by the Juneau Chamber of Commerce, which is in favor of rolling back the sick leave law. 4 candidates are running for governor in this year's general election: Wilson Bronson, Democratic candidate Jonathan Chris Tompkins, and Republican candidate Treg Taylor. All except Taylor attended Wednesday's event. Seasonal employers, particularly in the seafood and tourism industries, are seeking to roll back the law because they said some seasonal workers have begun using sick leave as terminal leave at the end of the summer. This spring, the Alaska House voted 22-18 on a bill to end sick leave immediately for seasonal workers and employers with 9 or fewer workers. The rollback bill failed to pass the Senate before the end of the legislative session, but is expected to return in 2027. And in a report by the Alaska Beacon, the average price of a gallon of heating fuel in rural Alaska reached a record $7.97 per gallon in August, according to the latest biannual survey conducted by the Alaska Division of Community and Regional Affairs. The rural average, based on a survey of 100 communities taken between July 15th and August 24th, was up 23% from January, and the highest nominal price on record since the survey began in 2005. Adjusted for inflation, prices were higher in 2008 and 9 and 2011 and 2014. But Steve Colt, research professor at the University of Alaska's Center for Energy and Power, noted that heating fuel prices have continued to climb since the state conducted the summer survey. By the time the next survey takes place in January, prices could be at an inflation-adjusted record as well. In July, rural Alaska diesel prices were 44% higher than the national average. Ordinarily, rural Alaska sources its fuel from Asia, but the U.S. war on Iran has caused shortages in that region. At least one company supplying rural Alaska switched to fuel from the Gulf of Mexico instead, adding shipping costs. In July, DCRA's survey found the average rural price of gasoline was $7.56 per gallon, up 14% from January. Prices in some communities were well above the average, including Quinnahock, which had the highest reported price at $14.50 per gallon. Hughes reported $13 per gallon, Grayling $12.50 a gallon, and Arctic Village $12 per gallon. The new survey does not include Shugnak, where prices exceeded $26 per gallon in August due to a local shortage and the need to fly in fuel. And that's Alaska News.
6: With Sports Shorts, I'm Patty Burchill. The Major League Baseball playoffs continued Saturday, and Gavin Williams and Jose Ramirez delivered when the Cleveland Guardians needed them the most. Williams had 12 of a record 21 strikeouts by Cleveland pitchers. Ramirez hit a two-run go-ahead home run on a pitch just above home plate in the fourth inning, and the Guardians beat the Chicago White Sox 2-0 Saturday night to complete a comeback from a 0-2 deficit in their best-of-five AL Division Series. AL Central champion Cleveland became just the 11th team to win a best-of-five series when behind 0-2, the first since the 2017 New York Yankees against the Cleveland Indians, and only the fourth to achieve that feat after losing the first two games at home. And in football news, a clock blunder by the Washington Commanders led to a wild tie with the New York Giants Sunday. Jaden Daniels took off on an ill-advised scramble in the closing seconds of overtime with the Commanders in field goal range, and Washington was unable to stop the clock before time expired, settling for a 27-27 tie with the New York Giants on Sunday after both teams made critical mistakes in the extra period. And that's Sports Shorts.
5: Here's the fast forecast from KICY AM 850. For Eastern Norton Sound and the Nulato Hills, chance of snow in the morning, mostly cloudy with a chance of rain, highs in the lower 40s, southeast winds to 15 miles per hour. For St. Lawrence Island, rain likely, highs in the lower 40s, north winds to 25 miles per hour. For the Bering Strait coast, mostly cloudy with a chance of rain, highs in the upper 30s, northeast winds around 10 miles per hour. For the Yukon Delta coast, cloudy with a chance of rain today, highs in the mid-40s, south winds to 15 miles per hour. For the lower Yukon River, cloudy with a chance of rain, highs in the lower 40s, south winds to 15 miles per hour. For the Kuskokwim Delta, numerous rain showers in the morning, then scattered rain showers in the afternoon, highs in the mid-40s, south wind to 15 miles per hour. And for the southern Seward Peninsula coast, rain today, highs in the lower 40s, southeast winds 15 miles per hour. We'll have the extended forecast in about a half hour here on KICY AM 850.
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8: Hi there, kids. I am a fish, a rainbow trout, and I am Uncle Bob's guest today.
9: Tracy, right?
8: You've got it, Uncle Bob.
9: Well, Tracy Trout, welcome to Nature Corner.
8: Thanks a whole bunch.
9: You're welcome.
8: It's nice of you to invite me.
9: You had it coming. What are you going to share with the kids and me today?
8: How a fish swims.
9: Whoa, and you're good at that.
8: Thanks to the great engineering of my intelligent maker, Uncle Bob.
9: Really? Now, before you talk about your propulsion system,
8: what does that word mean?
9: Propulsion?
8: Yes.
9: Well, it means to propel.
8: Ooh, to shoot forward.
9: That's it.
8: That is exactly what I do and what I want to talk about today.
9: Terrific.
8: Now, what were you going to say when I interrupted you?
9: I was going to say, before you talk about your propulsion system, why not tell the kids why you're called the rainbow trout?
8: See the stripes on my side?
9: Ooh, yes, they're beautiful. Red, pink, yellow, green.
8: Like the stripes of a...
9: rainbow.
8: You've got it.
9: Tell the girls and boys where you make your home.
8: I am found in swift-moving streams.
9: Like rivers and creeks.
8: Right on.
9: May I touch you?
8: Be my guest.
9: Ooh, you're slippery.
8: That is high-tech fish mucus.
9: What's the purpose of that, Tracy?
8: Pepper says...
9: All right. What's the first one?
8: It is a disease barrier.
9: Oh, it prevents water diseases from getting through it into your skin.
8: Right on.
9: What's number two?
8: It allows me to slip through the water easier.
9: Mm-hmm. Not as much friction.
8: Exactly. 'Cause friction slows down a fish. My mucus and my smooth skin act like a diver's wetsuit.
9: Neat. It's much easier to move through the water if you have on a wetsuit.
8: Right. And Christ, my creator, gave me a special one, Uncle Bob.
9: You bet. Alrighty, share with the kids exactly how you're able to move in the water.
8: The very wise Son of God designed strong muscles. In fact, the strongest ones in my entire body are along my sides.
9: Right where your rainbow colors are.
8: Yes, sir. My brain has been programmed by the Mighty One to send electrical signals to these muscles, causing them to turn on and off, making my body and tail to bend to the right, then to the left.
9: You bend your body to the left and the right in a wave-like motion, don't you?
8: Yes, yes, I undulate it.
9: Oh, that's what undulate means, Anna.
8: You've got it.
9: Doesn't a snake do that when it crawls on the ground?
8: Exactly right.
9: Only you, a fish, do it underwater.
8: Step one of how a rainbow trout swims.
9: Powerful muscles in your sides bend the back half of your body to the left and then to the right.
8: Not just the back of my body, but also my tail.
9: Ooh, right, Tracy Trout. Your tail is super important in order to swim.
8: You've got it. My tail helps a lot. It's like an outboard motor. But my body also helps me move in the water as I bend it back and forth, left to right.
9: You do this bending of your body and tail very rapidly as you swim, don't you?
8: Yes, sir. My body and tail bend back and forth, or undulate, so fast that the human eye can barely see it happen. You need to record it on a video cam and play it back at slow speed to watch it all happen.
9: So, really, as you swim, first one side of you and your tail pushes against the water, and then the other side.
8: Back and forth very rapidly, yes. That's what makes me really take off in high speed.
9: Could you explain that?
8: Sure. You know what a vortex is?
9: Isn't a vortex water that's whirling round and round?
8: Yes, a whirlpool is a vortex. When I swim and beat my tail to the left side of my body produces one vortex.
9: Mm-hmm.
8: When I flap my tail to the right side produces another vortex.
9: So you make two?
8: Two vortexes are really called vortices.
9: Oh. Vortices is plural for vortex?
8: Got it, my two-legged friend.
9: So when you beat your tail and body to the left and the right, you make vortices.
8: Two of them. When I beat my tail and bob to the left, it causes a whirlpool vortex that turns clockwise. Remember that. That's important.
9: Will do. And what happens when you beat your tail to the right?
8: That makes a vortex or a whirlpool that turns the opposite way.
9: Counterclockwise. Okay, let's review this. When you beat your tail and body to the left, the little underwater whirlpool you make turns in a clockwise direction.
8: And when I beat my tail to the right, the whirlpool turns counterclockwise.
9: That means you've made two whirlpools or vortices behind you, and they're turning in opposite directions.
8: Exactly. And the very second they touch one another and come together, they produce superpower in the water.
9: Really? Explain that, Tracy Trout.
8: When these two whirlpools turning in opposite directions touch one another, they produce a jet stream in the water that pushes me forward with the power of a rocket.
9: Neato! So that's why you can swim so fast.
8: Oh, yes. And the more I bend my body and beat my tail back and forth rapidly, the more whirlpools I make.
9: And the more they push you forward.
8: They give me great power, Uncle Bob.
9: Really? No wonder you can swim upstream rapidly, going against a very strong current.
8: The wise Son of God engineered my body and tail to produce whirlpool vortices in the water that rocket me forward when they come together.
9: The Creator knew that your strength alone was not enough.
8: I needed an outside power, yes.
9: And he used water.
8: Sounds familiar, doesn't it?
9: Go ahead, Tracy. I think I know what you're going to say.
8: Doesn't the Creator's book say you people are really weak, but when you depend on Christ, you are strong?
9: Oh, indeed it does. That's what 2 Corinthians 12:9 says to those who are trusting Jesus Christ.
8: Would you say the complete verse?
9: Sure. God said, "My power is made perfect in your weakness." Then Paul said, Right, and I'll boast all the more gladly about my weaknesses, so that Christ's power may rest on me.
8: That's 2 Corinthians chapter 12, verse 9.
9: Got it, Tracy Trout.
8: Uncle Bob, because of the many whirlpools the Creator God has let my tail produce, I am able to dart up a fast-moving stream flowing toward me 10 miles per hour.
9: I'm curious. How fast could you swim if you did not have the whirlpools or vortices helping you?
8: Exactly 1.5 miles per hour.
9: Whoa, what a difference.
8: The difference between power and weakness.
9: Really?
8: Often as I am swimming up a rough, fast-moving stream, my maker has allowed something else to help me.
9: Really? What's that?
8: A large rock or two in the water.
9: Well, how does a rock help you?
8: Water rushing downstream runs into that big rock and produces a vortex in the water.
9: A whirlpool?
8: Yes, and that whirlpool actually gives me a boost.
9: Whee! It's like a little extra rocket power added to your own.
8: You've got it.
9: All right, water's rushing down at you. You're swimming up a fast-moving stream. You want to stop. How do you do it?
8: Easy. That is why God gave me fins. I hold out my pectoral and anal fins, and they're my brakes.
9: What keeps you from floating downstream with that fast-moving water?
8: Oh, that's easy. I will beat my tail and the back half of my body back and forth, just a tad bit.
9: I get it. Okay, that produces two whirlpools, and when they come together, they're strong enough to hold you in place, not let you float downstream.
8: Oh, you've got it, Uncle Bob. And that allows me to rest. Don't I have a wonderful high-tech creator?
9: You sure do, Tracy Trout. And Colossians chapter 1, verses 13 to 17 said his name is the Son of God.
8: The Lord Jesus Christ.
9: Right on. I'm curious, how are you able to remain perfectly still at a depth of 5 feet and not bob up to the surface or sink to the bottom?
8: Good question. God gave me a little balloon in my tummy. Really, it's a swim bladder filled with gas. Without it, I would sink to the bottom.
9: Super. So that gas or air in your swim bladder actually makes you buoyant.
8: Makes me want to float, yes.
9: But why don't you float? I mean, right up to the top.
8: Because of gravity that the Lord made.
9: I see. The force of gravity pushes down on everything.
8: And that force that pushes down is equal to the force from my swim bladder that pushes up.
9: And the two cancel. They're the same.
8: And I do not sink to the bottom or bob to the surface.
9: That took planning. That took engineering, Tracy Trout. But what if you swam down 10 feet deeper?
8: The gas pressure in my swim bladder changes to match the downward pressure of gravity, Uncle Bob.
9: Oh, boy. And everything balances out.
8: What a neat engineer Christ my maker is.
9: You're proof of that, Tracy the Rainbow Trout.
8: Really, really. For example, I would starve to death if I were not able to make a sudden, rapid movement in the water.
9: Sure, you lunge after your food.
8: Live food, like a crayfish that's about to crawl under a rock.
9: If your tail didn't produce opposite whirlpools when you beat it back and forth, you'd never catch the little water critter.
8: But because just one powerful beat of my tail to the right and to the left, the jet stream pushes me ahead rapidly, and before you can blink an eye, I've got the crayfish between my jaws.
9: The kind Son of God was looking out for your health by making you able to do that.
8: Uncle Bob, I don't want to put modern science down, but I must level with you. Whatever the Mighty One designed is far better than the best your scientists have ever made.
9: Like?
8: Think of your best, most high-tech submarine.
9: Okay, our great nuclear-powered submarines.
8: All right. That submarine has no control over the flow of water around its hull.
9: It doesn't produce the two whirlpools, you mean, like you do?
8: No. Instead, its propeller spins at high speeds, only in one direction, making an uncontrolled whirlpool and a large wave that creates a humongous amount of friction and slows the submarine down.
9: Whoa. What would happen if scientists eliminated the propeller on the submarine and put a tail on it that beat back and forth like yours?
8: It would be 60% more efficient, save energy, and move faster.
9: Incredible.
8: Of course, they would also have to make the back half of the submarine to be able to bend to the left and to the right, like me.
9: That might be a little complicated, Tracy Trout.
8: That shows you again how high-tech and superior my engineer, the Lord Jesus Christ, really is, doesn't it?
9: Make no mistake about it, Tracy the Rainbow Trout.

0: Some people say, you are what you eat. But maybe they should be saying, you are what you think. Just like we need to be careful what kind of food we put into our bodies, we need to guard what kind of thoughts we put into our minds.
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8: think about such things.

0: That'll keep you busy today. Till next time, Uncle Bob. Cheerio.
1: In Congress, Mary Peltola gave her vote to the lower 48 liberals. It's why we fired her 2 years ago. Mary Peltola is a dishonest lobbyist who sold Alaskans out. Now, she's trying to cover up her corruption with lies and attack ads. Dan Sullivan served as a Marine for 30 years with honor and integrity. Here's Senator Sullivan on Alaska's Choice.
2: I'm fighting every day for a stronger Alaska. Mary Peltola's focus? Desperate lies about me and my family. I've spent my career defending survivors of domestic violence, and I voted to force Trump's DOJ to release the Epstein files, while Mary Peltola took huge checks from Epstein's associates. I'm fighting to stop members of Congress from cashing in as DC lobbyists, which is exactly what Mary Peltola did after Alaskans fired her.
3: I'm Dan Sullivan, candidate for U.S. Senate, and I approve this message. 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
1: Go to putalaskafirst.org. 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
4: Mary Peltola asked Alaskans to send her to Congress so she could work for us. But 2 years in Washington, and Mary Peltola didn't get one bill signed into law. Not one. And after we fired her, Mary Peltola sure cashed in. Peltola went to work for a D.C. lobbying firm, raking in over $300,000 in just 1 year. And Mary Peltola was even paid $80,000 by a Washington, D.C.-based dark money group. Hundreds of thousands from a D.C. lobbying firm, tens of thousands from a D.C. dark money group, all while Mary Peltola spent thousands of leftover campaign cash on hotels, airfare, and food. Mary Peltola isn't looking out for us. Mary Peltola looks out for herself. And that's why we don't want Mary Peltola in the U.S. Senate. Last Frontier PAC paid for and is responsible for the content of this advertising, not authorized by any candidate or candidates committee. LastFrontierPAC.com.

With Alaska News, I'm Nathaniel Hobbs. If elected, Republican governor candidates Dave Bronson and Bernadette Wilson said they would seek to roll back Alaska's mandatory sick leave law and eliminate a minimum wage increase approved by voters in 2024, according to the Alaska Beacon. The two spoke at a forum hosted last week in Juneau by the Juneau Chamber of Commerce, which is in favor of rolling back the sick leave law. Four candidates are running for governor in this year's general election: Wilson, Bronson, Democratic candidate Jonathan Chris Tompkins, and Republican candidate Treg Taylor. All except Taylor attended Wednesday's event. Seasonal employers, particularly in the seafood and tourism industries, are seeking to roll back the law because they said some seasonal workers have begun using sick leave as terminal leave at the end of the summer. This spring, the Alaska House voted 22 to 18 on a bill to end sick leave immediately for seasonal

0: workers and employers with 9 or fewer workers. The rollback bill failed to pass the Senate before the end of the legislative session, but is expected to return in 2027. And in a report by the Alaska Beacon, the average price of a gallon of heating fuel in rural Alaska reached a record $7.97 per gallon in August, according to the latest biannual survey conducted by the Alaska Division of Community and Regional Affairs. The rural average, based on a survey of 100 communities taken between July 15th and August 24th, was up 23% from January, and the highest nominal price on record since the survey began in 2005. Adjusted for inflation, prices were higher in 2008 and 9 and 2011 to 2014. But Steve Colt, research professor at the University of Alaska's Center for Energy and Power, noted that heating fuel prices have continued to climb since the state conducted the summer survey. By the time the next survey takes place in January, prices could be at an inflation-adjusted record as well. In July, rural Alaska diesel prices were 44% higher than the national average. Ordinarily, rural Alaska sources its fuel from Asia, but the U.S. war on Iran has caused shortages in that region. At least one company supplying rural Alaska switched to fuel from the Gulf of Mexico instead, adding shipping costs. In July, DCRA's survey found the average rural price of gasoline was $7.56 per gallon, up 14% from January. Prices in some communities were well above the average, including Quinnahock, which had the highest reported price at $14.50 per gallon. Hughes reported $13 per gallon, Grayling $12.50 a gallon, and Arctic Village $12 per gallon. The new survey does not include Shugnak, where prices exceeded $26 per gallon in August due to a local shortage and the need to fly in fuel. And that's Alaska News.
1: With Sports Shorts, I'm Patty Burchill. The Major League Baseball playoffs continued Saturday, and Gavin Williams and Jose Ramirez delivered when the Cleveland Guardians needed them the most. Williams had 12 of a record 21 strikeouts by Cleveland pitchers. Ramirez hit a two-run go-ahead home run on a pitch just above home plate in the fourth inning, and the Guardians beat the Chicago White Sox 2-0 Saturday night to complete a comeback from a 0-2 deficit in their best-of-five AL Division Series. AL Central champion Cleveland became just the 11th team to win a best-of-five series when behind 0-2, the first since the 2017 New York Yankees against the Cleveland Indians, and only the fourth to achieve that feat after losing the first two games at home. And in football news, a clock blunder by the Washington Commanders led to a wild tie with the New York Giants Sunday. Jaden Daniels took off on an ill-advised scramble in the closing seconds of overtime with the Commanders in field goal range, and Washington was unable to stop the clock before time expired, settling for a 27-27 tie with the New York Giants on Sunday after both teams made critical mistakes in the extra period. And that's Sports Shorts.
0: Here is Western Alaska's weather outlook from KICY AM 850. For eastern Norton Sound and the Nulato Hills, including St. Michael and Elam, a chance of snow this morning, mostly cloudy with a chance of rain today, highs in the lower 40s, southeast winds to 15 miles per hour. And tonight, mostly cloudy with a chance of rain, a chance of snow in the evening, lows in the lower 30s, southeast winds to 10 miles per hour. For St. Lawrence Island, including Gamble and Savunga, rain likely today, highs in the lower 40s, north winds to 25 miles per hour. And tonight, rain and a slight chance of snow, lows in the lower 30s, north winds to 35 miles per hour with gusts to around 50 miles per hour. For the Bering Strait coast, including Wales and Shishmaref, mostly cloudy with a chance of rain today, highs in the upper 30s, northeast winds around 10 miles per hour. And tonight, cloudy, a chance of rain in the evening, lows in the lower 30s, northeast winds to 20 miles per hour. For the Yukon Delta coast, including Nunamiqua and Hooper Bay, cloudy today with a chance of rain, highs in the mid-40s, south winds to 15 miles per hour. And tonight, cloudy with a chance of rain, lows in the lower 30s, and light winds. For the lower Yukon River, including Russian Mission and Pilot Station, Cloudy with a chance of rain today, highs in the lower 40s, south winds to 15 miles per hour. And tonight, cloudy with a chance of rain, lows in the lower 30s, southeast winds to 10 miles per hour. For the Kuskokwim Delta, including Nightmute and Tuxik Bay, numerous rain showers in the morning, then scattered rain showers in the afternoon, highs in the mid-40s, south winds to 15 miles per hour. And tonight, mostly cloudy with scattered rain showers, lows in the lower 30s, south wind to 15 miles per hour. And for the southern Seward Peninsula coast, including Nome and White Mountain, rain today, highs in the lower 40s, southeast winds to 15 miles per hour. And tonight, rain likely in the evening, then a chance of rain after midnight, lows in the lower 30s, east winds to 10 miles per hour. I'm Nathaniel, and that's the weather outlook from KICY AM 850. The marine forecast for Western Alaska coastal waters out to 15 nautical miles, posted 3:46 a.m. Monday, October the 12th, outlook to Tuesday. Zone 2802, Doll Point to Quick Pack. Today, south winds 15 knots, seas 3 feet. Tonight, south winds 10 knots, seas 2 feet. Tuesday, southeast winds 5 knots, seas 2 feet. Zone 2803, Quick Pack to Cape Stevens. There's a small craft advisory in effect through early this morning. Today, south winds 20 knots, seas 4 feet. Tonight, southeast winds 15 knots, seas 3 feet. Tuesday, southeast winds 10 knots, seas 2 feet. Zone 2804, Cape Stevens to Moses Point. Today, south winds 20 knots, seas 4 feet. Tonight, southeast winds 15 knots, seas 3 feet. Tuesday, southeast winds 10 knots, seas 2 feet. Zone 2805, Moses Point to Sledge Island. Today, south winds 10 knots, seas 5 feet, subsiding, rain. Tonight, southeast winds 15 knots, seas 3 feet, rain. Tuesday, east winds 10 knots, seas 3 feet. Zone 2806, Sledge Island to Wales. Today, east winds 15 knots, seas 4 feet. Tonight, northeast winds 15 knots, seas 4 feet. Tuesday, northeast winds 25 knots, seas 5 feet. Zone 2816, south side of St. Lawrence Island. Gale warning in effect through late tonight. Today, north winds 20 knots, seas 5 feet, building to 7 feet. Tonight, north winds 35 knots, seas 9 feet. Tuesday, north winds 30 knots, seas 9 feet, rain. Zone 2817, north side of St. Lawrence Island. Gale warning in effect from this evening through late tonight. Today, north winds 25 knots, seas 6 feet, building to 8 feet. Tonight, north winds 35 knots, seas 9 feet, rain. Tuesday, north winds 35 knots, seas 12 feet, rain and snow.

Well, aren't you glad for people who we know are praying for us, and maybe you don't know of anybody else praying for someone that you know, and that'd be a good prompt for you or for me to pray for them. God works through those prayers. I just heard testimony this week of incredible ways that God moves by the prayers of his people, and such a great reminder. It's 8:13 right here on The Breakfast Club. It's the second hour on this 12th day of October, Monday, the 12th of October, as we scoot right on through and bury ourselves deep into fall and almost to Thanksgiving, just a little ways away. And that's coming up, and we're looking forward to those times together, but we are right now in the front end of October, and we have a few notes for you here from the KICY clipboard. The Norton Sound Health Corporation, including the Village Clinics, are closed today for Monday in observance of Indigenous Peoples Day. And the ER and cough and cold clinics are open with their regular hours, but the rest of everything, including Village Clinics, will be closed today, as well as some federal, state, local, and Native corporation offices and businesses closed in observance of Columbus Day or Indigenous Peoples Day. So maybe you want to check if you're planning to go. Today was the day you were planning to go and get something taken care of, and guess what? 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Happens to me all the time. That's just the way it is, and it's okay. 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Our menus for lunch today at the Nome Elementary and very similar at the Middle and High School. Today it's a barbecue rib sandwich, turkey and cheese sandwich, baked beans, garden bar, assorted canned fruit, and milk on the menu. At the Middle and High School, they have an added French fries on the menu. So, yeah, a little more to their lunch menu. For XYZ Senior Center today, it is closed due to Columbus Day in observance of Indigenous People's Day. So there you have it. Making lunch for yourself today. Sounds good. Back to the music. It's Scott Regan with Jamie Theaton with I See You right here on The Breakfast Club. Uvla Lotak.

Well, if your eyes are open, you will see the Lord everywhere. Scripture says that the ways of God are written on our hearts. The law of the Lord is written on our hearts, and you have to make yourself blind to know that telling a lie is wrong, being a thief is wrong, killing someone, taking someone's life is wrong. It's sin before God. And the ways of God are written on our hearts. And yet, many, many around us choose to not believe the truth. Don't walk in that truth, the awareness that God is real. So, Lord, open our eyes. That's the power of the deception, the power of the evil one to deceive us in believing that everything's okay when our sins may be standing between us and God, and that for all eternity. So we don't want that. And so that's why we are called to repentance. Jesus' message to us, he came preaching repentance, and that's on his heart for all of us. Well, it's a good day to serve the Lord and to be blessed by his grace in knowing that we have another day to walk and to live. Amen. We have celebrating today on our calendar Brandy Arrington, Carter Angusuk, and Delaney McCormick, Clayton Johnson, Raina McDaniel, Caitlin Gray, Mary Straub, and Penny Jack, all celebrating birthdays today. And we want to say a very happy birthday to each of them.

Just over an hour from now, about an hour 20 minutes, the sun's going to rise 9:44. It will set at 7:49. That will give us a loss of 6 minutes and 34 seconds of from yesterday's daylight, but still 10 hours, 5 minutes of wonderful daylight today, though it will be cloudy in most places, although supposed to be breaking up around 11, between 10:30, 11 to noon. Partly sunny here in Nome, but we'll see if that actually plays out. Our verse of the day from God's Word, Proverbs chapter 1, verses 8 and 9, says, "Listen, my son, to your father's instruction, and do not forsake your mother's teaching." He's going to give you an analogy now. "They are garland to grace. They are a garland to grace your head, and a chain to adorn your neck." Great analogy of instruction and teaching that it is in our lives, if we'll embrace it, if we'll receive it. Good word. It's Proverbs chapter 1, verse 8 and 9 from the New International Version of the Bible.

0: In Congress, Mary Peltola gave her vote to the lower 48 liberals. It's why we fired her 2 years ago. Mary Peltola is a dishonest lobbyist who sold Alaskans out. Now, she's trying to cover up her corruption with lies and attack ads. Dan Sullivan served as a Marine for 30 years with honor and integrity. Here's Senator Sullivan on Alaska's Choice.
1: I'm fighting every day for a stronger Alaska. Mary Peltola's focus? Desperate lies about me and my family. I've spent my career defending survivors of domestic violence, and I voted to force Trump's DOJ to release the Epstein files, while Mary Peltola took huge checks from Epstein's associates. I'm fighting to stop members of Congress from cashing in as DC lobbyists, which is exactly what Mary Peltola did after Alaskans fired her. I'm Dan Sullivan, candidate for U.S. Senate, and I approve this message. Join us. 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
0: Go to putalaskafirst.org. 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

0: From the Christian News Radio Network, I'm Jim Miller. Saudi Arabia vowing retaliation after a second Houthi missile strike hitting Riyadh's King Khalid International Airport, killing at least 12, injuring more than 300. Saudi officials say the Iran-backed group has escalated attacks on civilian infrastructure in the kingdom, is weighing military and diplomatic responses. Hundreds of thousands of people in Florida and Alabama in a cleanup mode after Hurricane Isaias made landfall Friday. News Nation's Mills Hayes in Milton, Florida.
1: More than 300,000 Floridians are without power right now, and that has caused long lines at some gas stations. Many of those gas stations aren't even open. So there was one that was open here in Milton yesterday, and we saw those long lines. They actually ran out of regular and premium gas because so many people were looking to fill up their fuel tanks so that they could use their generators as well as their chainsaws to try and cut down some of those trees that had fallen down.
0: EIS is now being blamed for 4 deaths, 2 in Florida, 2 others in Alabama. In 2 cases, the people were killed by falling trees. More news straight ahead, but right now, here's a word from our sponsor.
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0: President Trump announcing what he called an energy ceasefire between Russia and Ukraine. But Ukrainian President Vladimir Zelensky says Russia immediately violated the truce. Western allies are also criticizing Trump's separate plan to import Russian diesel, saying it undermines sanctions and fractures the alliance. A man killed 8 people at his home in Pennsylvania Saturday. News Nation's Marcus Espinosa reports the shooter was related to 7 of the victims, and then he took his own life.
4: An Eastern Erie, Pennsylvania community is mourning the loss of 8 people, including 2 children, a woman who was 8 months pregnant. 8 people are dead after what is being called a horrific scene. 7 of the victims are said to be from the same family, and 1 was a family friend. They include a 51-year-old woman, a 37-year-old, a 22-month-old, a 5-year-old boy, 19-year-old man, 21-year-old man, 24-year-old woman, 44-year-old woman.
0: When police arrived, they found 2 of the women dead outside. Police say a gun was recovered at the scene. Monday Night Football, it's the Rams and the Bills. Enjoy the game. From Christian News Radio Network, I'm Jim Miller. To hear this and other reports on demand, visit ChristianNewsRadio.org.
5: With Alaska News, I'm Nathaniel Hobbs. If elected, Republican governor candidates Dave Bronson and Bernadette Wilson said they would seek to roll back Alaska's mandatory sick leave law and eliminate a minimum wage increase approved by voters in 2024, according to the Alaska Beacon. The two spoke at a forum hosted last week in Juneau by the Juneau Chamber of Commerce, which is in favor of rolling back the sick leave law. 4 candidates are running for governor in this year's general election: Wilson, Bronson, Democratic candidate Jonathan Chris Tompkins, and Republican candidate Treg Taylor. All except Taylor attended Wednesday's event. Seasonal employers, particularly in the seafood and tourism industries, are seeking to roll back the law because they said some seasonal workers have begun using sick leave as terminal leave at the end of the summer. This spring, the Alaska House voted 22-18 on a bill to end sick leave immediately for seasonal workers and employers with 9 or fewer workers. The rollback bill failed to pass the Senate before the end of the legislative session, but is expected to return in 2027. And in a report by the Alaska Beacon, the average price of a gallon of heating fuel in rural Alaska reached a record $7.97 per gallon in August, according to the latest biannual survey conducted by the Alaska Division of Community and Regional Affairs. The rural average, based on a survey of 100 communities taken between July 15th and August 24th, was up 23% from January, and the highest nominal price on record since the survey began in 2005. Adjusted for inflation, prices were higher in 2008 and 9 and 2011 and 2014. But Steve Colt, research professor at the University of Alaska's Center for Energy and Power, noted that heating fuel prices have continued to climb since the state conducted the summer survey. By the time the next survey takes place in January, prices could be at an inflation-adjusted record as well. In July, rural Alaska diesel prices were 44% higher than the national average. Ordinarily, rural Alaska sources its fuel from Asia, but the U.S. war on Iran has caused shortages in that region. At least one company supplying rural Alaska switched to fuel from the Gulf of Mexico instead, adding shipping costs. In July, DCRA's survey found the average rural price of gasoline was $7.56 per gallon, up 14% from January. Prices in some communities were well above the average, including Quinnahock, which had the highest reported price at $14.50 per gallon. Hughes reported $13 per gallon, Grayling $12.50 a gallon, and Arctic Village $12 per gallon. The new survey does not include Shugnak, where prices exceeded $26 per gallon in August due to a local shortage and the need to fly in fuel. And that's Alaska News.
6: With Sports Shorts, I'm Patty Burchill. The Major League Baseball playoffs continued Saturday, and Gavin Williams and Jose Ramirez delivered when the Cleveland Guardians needed them the most. Williams had 12 of a record 21 strikeouts by Cleveland pitchers. Ramirez hit a two-run go-ahead home run on a pitch just above home plate in the fourth inning, and the Guardians beat the Chicago White Sox 2-0 Saturday night to complete a comeback from a 0-2 deficit in their best-of-five AL Division Series. AL Central champion Cleveland became just the 11th team to win a best-of-five series when behind 0-2, the first since the 2017 New York Yankees against the Cleveland Indians, and only the fourth to achieve that feat after losing the first two games at home. And in football news, a clock blunder by the Washington Commanders led to a wild tie with the New York Giants Sunday. Jaden Daniels took off on an ill-advised scramble in the closing seconds of overtime with the Commanders in field goal range, and Washington was unable to stop the clock before time expired, settling for a 27-27 tie with the New York Giants on Sunday after both teams made critical mistakes in the extra period. And that's Sports Shorts.
5: Here's the fast forecast from KICY AM 850. For Eastern Norton Sound and the Nulato Hills, chance of snow in the morning, mostly cloudy with a chance of rain, highs in the lower 40s, southeast winds to 15 miles per hour. For St. Lawrence Island, rain likely, highs in the lower 40s, north winds to 25 miles per hour. For the Bering Strait coast, mostly cloudy with a chance of rain, highs in the upper 30s, northeast winds around 10 miles per hour. For the Yukon Delta coast, cloudy with a chance of rain today, highs in the mid-40s, south winds to 15 miles per hour. For the lower Yukon River, cloudy with a chance of rain, highs in the lower 40s, south winds to 15 miles per hour. For the Kuskokwim Delta, numerous rain showers in the morning, then scattered rain showers in the afternoon, highs in the mid-40s, south wind to 15 miles per hour. And for the southern Seward Peninsula coast, rain today, highs in the lower 40s, southeast winds 15 miles per hour. We'll have the extended forecast in about a half hour here on KICY AM 850.

Taste and See. That's the Irwins. Number 24 on the praise on the Southern Gospel charts this week. Don't you love it that God tells you, tells us, invites us to use our senses to experience Him? Taste and see that the Lord is good. Blessed is everyone that trusts in Him. Psalms 34. Well, hey, I was reading some research here that says every hour of TV you watch, cuts 22 minutes off your life. Every hour of TV you watch cuts 22 minutes off your life, which is why I watch most of my content off my iPhone. You know, it's adding back minutes to my life. I'm just saying. Micah Tyler with Perfectly right now.

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1: With the Wall Street Business Report, I'm Bill Alexander. Consumer sentiment fell in October as frustration over the higher cost of living weighed on Americans' views of the economy. That's according to a survey from the University of Michigan. Overall, consumer sentiment fell to 46.3 in October. President Donald Trump said Russian President Vladimir Putin agreed to supply more than 4 million tons of diesel to the global market. Diesel prices have surged around the world as Ukraine has pounded Russian refineries, forcing Moscow to ban diesel exports. President Donald Trump is trying again to fire Federal Reserve Governor Lisa Cook. He has now established a committee of inquiry to investigate allegations that she made false statements in mortgage applications. Cook has denied any wrongdoing and has not been charged with a crime. Amazon has implemented a fresh round of job cuts affecting fewer than 1,000 corporate and retail employees across the U.S., India, and the U.K. For the Wall Street Business Report, I'm Bill Alexander in Washington.
2: In Congress, Mary Peltola gave her vote to the lower 48 liberals. It's why we fired her 2 years ago. Mary Peltola is a dishonest lobbyist who sold Alaskans out. Now, she's trying to cover up her corruption with lies and attack ads. Dan Sullivan served as a Marine for 30 years with honor and integrity. Here's Senator Sullivan on Alaska's Choice.
3: I'm fighting every day for a stronger Alaska. Mary Peltola's focus? Desperate lies about me and my family. I've spent my career defending survivors of domestic violence, and I voted to force Trump's DOJ to release the Epstein files, while Mary Peltola took huge checks from Epstein's associates. I'm fighting to stop members of Congress from cashing in as DC lobbyists, which is exactly what Mary Peltola did after Alaskans fired her.
4: I'm Dan Sullivan, candidate for U.S. Senate, and I approve this message. 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

Lauren Talley with Walls, number 12 on the Southern Gospel charts this week. Well, hey, thanks for hanging out here with us today, my friend. It's been a fun time being here, and pray that God blesses your day. Pray that you're encouraged and strengthened in the Lord. Remember, it's the enemy who's trying to devour your joy by keeping us all distracted and focused on the things that are present. We know the things that are present aren't going to last forever, according to the scriptures. So it's important for you and I turn our hearts, our eyes, our faith towards Christ and looking unto Jesus, who is the author and finisher of our faith. Be encouraged. It's the joy of the Lord that is your strength. If you're struggling to find that joy, lean into Jesus. It's part of the fruit of his spirit. Love, joy, peace, long-suffering, goodness, kindness, gentleness, faithfulness, self-control, all coming from the power of his Holy Spirit. Lord, bless you and keep you. Make his face to shine upon you, give you peace today and every day this week. God bless you, my friend.

And welcome to Care Force. This is Mary Gandy, and I am so thankful to be joining you this Monday morning. I pray that you are well as you begin your Monday. And I have Care Force prayer request for us to share together today, and I will invite you to join me to pray as a community over those prayers in a few minutes. And I also invite you, if you have a prayer request, that you call 1-800-478-5429, or if you're a Nome, you can call 443-2213. Would you join me in prayer as we begin today? Lord Jesus, thank you. Thank you as we're just listening to the words

Lord, thank you for all that you lead us through, all of the ups and downs and every road in life, Lord God, that you put us on. Help us, Lord, to hear you, Jesus. Help us to continue to walk with you, Lord God. Help us to be faithful. Help us to share your grace to our neighbors, to all those that you bring into our lives, Lord. And Lord, we just pray for this time together. We pray for your words, and we pray that we would hear you and listen to you, Lord God. And as we lift these prayers up, Lord, we're just so thankful. We know that you are faithful, Lord, that you will hear them and you will answer them, Lord, in your own way, in your own time, Lord. So we just pray, Lord, that your grace continue to be with us. Amen. I was very thankful to be up in Nome about a week ago, a little over a week ago, as part of the KICY board meetings. And so thankful to worship at Nome Covenant Church. And I have a song stuck in my head called Abide. And I love that. I love that. Just when we get a song stuck that just reminds us over and over and over again of God's love, of his grace, of how he desires for us to walk through the world, and just how our brains can get a song like that stuck in our head. And that one has been with me, and I was even thinking, oh, how appropriate, as I was able to listen to the song that we were all hearing together before we started Care Force. And John 15, 5, Jesus spoke these words that John recorded, saying, he said, I am the vine, you are the branches. If you remain in me and I in you, you will bear much fruit. Apart from me, you can do nothing. We are called to abide in Christ, to remain with him, to turn to him in all situations in our lives, and just to be with him. And Jesus used this image of the vine and the branches when he was speaking to his disciples in this imagery throughout Scripture. And he was speaking about remaining in mutual love. He loves us so much. God loves us so much that he sent his Son into the world, and we are called to remain in this love with him. And if you think of a vine, or you maybe even think of a tree, kind of that similar structure of something that has a root structure and then a trunk, or the vine. And the vine is like the trunk, and it's carrying these essential nutrients to the whole tree, into the branches, to nourish the fruit. And this fruit is produced on the vine as the branches carry those nutrients from the trunk out into the fruit. And we, Jesus uses this analogy, this comparison, that we are the branches. He says, I am the vine, you are the branches. Remain in me and I in you. And the intention is that fruit will come. And we're called to remain with Christ, who will supply us all of our needs in this world. And God produces fruit as that love, that abiding love that we remain in, is shared out into the world. And sometimes, though, we have a tendency as humans to think that we're alone, to think we have to do things on our own, but we do not. And God is with us, and he always has been. And today I wanted to look at some verses that remind us of that God is with us, that even being, Jesus saying, remain in me, but we don't do that alone. God is with us, and he is right there with us, and longs for that loving relationship with us. And I want to encourage you, because these are just a few scriptures, a few verses, but I want to encourage you as you read, in your Bible, to be thinking about where is God leading people?
Where is God meeting people and loving them? Because it's all throughout Scripture. And we begin, I want to begin today with creation and where God created this perfect space with Adam and Eve, this garden. And in Genesis 2, 8 through 9, it says, "Now the Lord had planted a garden in the east in Eden, and there he put the man he had formed. The Lord God made all kinds of trees grow out of the ground, trees that were pleasing to the eye and good for food. In the middle of the garden were the tree of life and the tree of knowledge of good and evil." And the presence of God was there. They were in this just beautiful, perfect space in the garden. But this was broken because of sin, and Adam and Eve were sent out of the garden away from the presence of God. But God was not done. God was not leaving them alone. And Genesis 3, verse 24, so just right away, it says, "After he drove the man out, he placed on the east side," or placed in front of the Garden of Eden, "cherubim and a flaming sword flashing back and forth to guard the way of the tree of life." But God also provided a way for broken and corrupt people to live still in his presence. And God created a family of people. He created his chosen people, and he gave them specific instruction. And sometimes we read through Exodus and Leviticus and Numbers, and there's a lot of detailed instructions, and it can feel overwhelming. But these instructions pave the way for his people to be near him in a holy way, because God is holy, and he was giving them this way to be present with him in this holy way, because he is holy. And so I want to look at a couple verses where God meets people. And Exodus 5:22, it says, "There above the cover, between the two cherubim that are over the Ark of the Covenant Law, I will meet with you and give you all my commands for the Israelites." God was meeting there. He was there to give his commands to the Israelites. He was not leaving them alone. And in Numbers 7:89, it says, "Moses entered the tent of meeting with the Lord, and he heard the voice speaking to him from between the two cherubim above the atonement cover on the Ark of the Covenant Law, in the Ark of the Covenant Law. In this way, God spoke to him." God spoke to Moses. He was there. He met Moses, who was representing the Israelites, God's chosen people that he had called, that he had given this way, this pathway to be with him. Amazing. I think just absolutely amazing. God was there. God was with people and providing a way. Psalm 139 is one of my favorite psalms. And David is having this reflection of God's presence. In verses 7 through 12, he writes, "Where can I go from your spirit? Where can I flee from your presence? If I go up to the heavens, you are there. If I make my bed in the depths, you are there. If I rise on the wings of the dawn, if I settle on the far side of the sea, even there your hand will guide me. Your right hand will hold me fast. If I say, surely the darkness will hide me and the light become night around me, even then darkness will not be dark to you. The night will shine like the day, for darkness is as light to you." Incredible. David's just saying, here's every way he could think of to run away from God. And then he's saying, any of these places, there you are, God. There you are. Even in the darkness. Even in the darkness, the darkness will not be dark to you. The night will shine like the day, for darkness is as light to you. This testimony of David, of God's presence with him. And throughout the Old Testament were lessons, many hard lessons for the Israelite people.
as well as prophecy about what God was doing and how he would draw near them in the future. His nearness came in the form of what no one would expect. No one would expect God sending his son, who made his physical presence in the world, fully God, fully human, living with people, and providing a way for humanity's ultimate grace through his life. God continued to draw near over and over again. And we read in John 1, verse 14, the Word became flesh and made his dwelling among us. We have seen his glory, the glory of the one and only Son who came from the Father, full of grace and truth. Jesus coming into the world, the Son of God, drawing near to people. And he drew near to all kinds of people in all kinds of situations, people who were hurting, people who were broken, people who were sinners. He drew near to them and gave them this opportunity to draw near to him. I really appreciate these words from my daughter Marley. She shared some words that she had written about grief, and this reminder that even in our hardest places, even when it feels dark, that Jesus is with us. Jesus felt what people were feeling. And he's with us today when we are weeping, when we are crying, he is with us. In John 11, Mary and Martha's brother Lazarus died. And when Jesus arrived, Lazarus had been dead for 2 days. And Jesus asked to see Lazarus' body, and in the shortest verse in the Bible, John 11:35, it says, Jesus wept. Jesus wept. He drew near to people. He drew near to people, and in their place of hurt, in their place of emotion, in their place of discomfort, he wept with them. And then shortly after Jesus raises Lazarus from the dead, and we think, well, why would he cry then if he knew he was going to raise Lazarus? And I think he wept with Mary and Martha, and he cried for the pain they were experiencing, and he felt it with them. He felt it with them. He paused in this moment, even though he could have done something else, and he took this moment so they could experience his emotion with their emotion. And Marley went on to write, see, this is what God sent his son to do. He sent King Jesus, the Savior of our world, as a lowly and oppressed man, so his children know that they have a Savior who feels their pain with them. Jesus is with us in our grief, and he blesses it. He is with us. In Ephesians 2:14-18, the Apostle Paul wrote, for he himself is our peace, who has made the two groups one and has destroyed the barrier, the dividing wall of hostility, by setting aside his flesh, the law with its commands and regulations. His purpose was to create in himself one new humanity out of the two, thus making peace, and in one body to reconcile both of them to God through the cross, by which he put to death their hostility. He came and preached peace to you who were far away and peace to those who were near. For through him we both have access to the Father by one Spirit. For through him, I'm going to read verse 18 again. For through him we both have access to the Father by one Spirit. Jesus came and he was with people and he loved people and he taught them and he gave up his life for all of us. And he also gave us this continued relationship with God through the Holy Spirit. It's the Holy Spirit that is with us today when we place our faith in Jesus. We are not alone in this world. And we also have hope.
We have hope in a presence that we will one day experience in a return to the garden. Revelations 22:1-3 says, "Then the angel showed me the river of water of life, as clear as crystal, flowing from the throne of God and of the Lamb down the middle of the great street of the city. On each side of the river stood the tree of life, bearing 12 crops of fruit, yielding its fruit every month. And the leaves of the tree are for the healing of the nations. No longer will there be any curse. The throne of God and of the Lamb will be in the city, and his servants will serve him. They will see his face, and his name will be on their foreheads. There will be no more night. They will not need the light of a lamp or the light of the sun. For the Lord God will give them light, and they will reign forever and ever." I'm just so grateful that we can turn to so many places in Scripture, throughout Scripture, see that not only does Jesus invite us to abide in him, to be with him, but he has also longed for relationship with us from the very beginning and provided a way throughout Scripture for humanity to live in relationship with him, and provided a hope that even though this world is really hard sometimes, a lot of times, that we have this hope that we look to in the future, that we won't need a lamp for light because he will provide the constant light for us, that we will one day have that eternal time with him, and there will be healing. The leaves of the tree are for the healing of the nations. There will be healing in this eternal promise that we hold. Maybe today you are thinking of the same things I am, and you long for God's presence in your life. You pray for God's presence for those you love. Where to begin? Where do we begin to abide? I love the last words of the chorus of that song say, "Draw me close and teach me to abide. Draw me close and teach me to abide." We're asking God to draw us in and teach us to remain with him. We think of if someone's being taught, if we're asking to be taught, that means we're learning. That means we're in a process. We're asking God to teach us, and he will, and he does. And I think we learn as we just continue to spend time with him. Beginning by putting our faith in Jesus, maybe today is your first day to put your faith in Jesus, to say, "Yes, Lord Jesus, I invite you in. I confess my sins to you. I ask you for the forgiveness of my sin." If that's your prayer today, I am praying for you, and I encourage you to find someone in your local church, a friend you know who is a faithful follower, to pray with you as you make these first steps of faith. We need to take time to be with Jesus. There's a lot of things in the world that are competing for our time that take us away from Jesus. I know I personally have my own things that I have to work on. I need to say this prayer of this verse every day. God, draw me close and teach me to abide. We need to take time. We have to consciously say, "I'm choosing this time with you, Jesus." Maybe that's putting down our phones or turning off the TV, or also being with other people and making that choice to be with other people who can help us to abide, who can help point us to Jesus. Find Scripture, as I was saying before, find Scripture that reminds you of his presence. Write it down.
write scripture down that encourages you, reminds you of the grace that we have in Jesus. Memorize it. Sing worship songs. Let them get stuck in your head. And when you are faced with a challenging moment in life, when you are faced with pain and grief, and when you are faced with joy and everything in between, invite Jesus into it. And point others towards his love. Point others towards these reminders that his grace is for all of us. Point others to know how much that they are loved. Invite them in. Invite them to worship with you. Invite them into prayer. Invite them into conversation. And pray. Pray for one another. Draw me close and teach me to abide. Would you pray with me? Heavenly Father, thank you so much for just the countless ways that you long to be in relationship with us, Lord. Thank you for your Son, Jesus, who provided a way, Lord God, for us to cleanse us of our sin, Lord Jesus, so that we can live in relationship with you, Lord, and help us as we continue to live in that relationship. Help us as we're learning, Lord, to abide. Help us to long for your teaching. Help us to long for you, to long for your presence, to just savor time with you, God, more than anything else, Lord Jesus. We thank you and praise you. Amen. Well, I'm going to turn now to our CareForce prayer request and invite you to pray together. I love that we can pray together in this way, that we can pray in community and lift these prayers up to you today. Our first caller prays for peace in Ukraine, Israel, Africa, Iran, and the Middle East. Lord Jesus, we lift these war-torn places up to you today, Lord God, and others in the world that we haven't named. Lord, you know them, Lord God. Maybe they're in our own communities, places of unrest. Lord Jesus, we pray for your peace, a peace that might feel impossible to the human eye as we watch just the news reports daily. It might feel overwhelming, Lord God, but let us be reminded that you can bring this peace, Lord God. So we just pray for those who are making decisions, that they would choose peace, Lord, that they would turn to you, that they would abide in you, and the decisions they are making. They would be overwhelmed with your love and make decisions that might be counter to what everyone around them is choosing, Lord God, but that they would choose peace. And Lord, for those who are living in these places, Lord, who are living in just constant fear of what's next, fear of for parents how their children will be provided for, fear of having enough warmth or a roof to cover their head, Lord, or just what the next step brings in life. Lord, we pray for your peace to be with them, Lord God, that they would just know you, Lord God, that they would be just grounded in your grace. Lord, we thank you. We pray with our next caller who requests prayer for his family and asks for protection over their daily lives and also asks for prayer for his marriage. Lord, we lift this caller up to you today and we lift this caller's family. And Lord, just we pray with them for each day. Lord, you know their needs. You know what their daily life looks like, what their daily walk looks like. Excuse me. And also, Lord, we lift this caller and his wife up to you. We pray for their marriage. Lord God, we pray that
that they would, that the couple, Lord God, would be reaching out to you and drawing nearer together, Lord, as they reach to you. Thank you, Jesus. We pray with a caller who gives praise for answered prayer, that her son has found a job. Lord God, we thank you for this. We praise you for this answered prayer, for this provision of a job for her son. Lord, we pray for him as he goes into his job, just that you would prepare him, Lord, that we pray that he would be walking with you, abiding in you, Lord God, as he goes through each day of his job and all the details of his job and just the challenges of being new to a new job, Lord God, would you be with him? Lord, we lift up our next caller who requests prayer for a family dealing with the unexpected loss of their son and prays for heart protection and wholesome sorrowing, that the family would pull together and draw closer to God and one another, and ask for prayer for this man's children who have lost their father. Lord God, we lift this family up to you in their grief and in just the absolute sheer pain of this unexpected loss. Lord, we pray for the children of this man who passed away, Lord. We pray that in their grief, Lord God, they would just be surrounded by your grace and by your love. And Lord, we just echo these words of heart protection and wholesome sorrowing, Lord God. And we pray for this family, Lord, in their time of grief, Lord, that they would know that you are with them. And Lord, that your desire is to walk with them through this time, Lord. We lift them up to you, Lord Jesus. We pray with our next caller who requests prayer that the person responsible for the murder of Kelly would be brought to justice. And we pray for this caller and his family. My family knows Kelly and had some very special time with Kelly when we lived in Shaktulik. And we have grieved with you all. We have grieved with you all so much and prayed for you all. And we pray. Our prayers continue, and Lord, would we all pray as a community and lift up this caller, lift up his family, lift up the community, all who knew and loved Kelly. Lord, would your grace be with them, as we know that grief is hard, Lord God, but you walk with us. Lord Jesus, you are with us. And thank you for your never-ending reminders that you are with us. And we pray that they would be reminded that they are not alone, Lord God. We thank you, Lord Jesus. Our next caller gives praise to God for the delivery of their first great-grandchild, and praise for this family as they welcome this little one. And this caller also prays for her family as they continue to grieve and figure out life after the death of her husband this summer. Lord God, we lift this caller up to you today. We thank you so much for the joy of a new life, Lord God, the joy of this first great grandchild. What a beautiful gift, Lord God. And we just pray for this child as they continue to grow, Lord, that they would be surrounded by the love of their family, Lord God, would guide them to you, Lord. We pray that they would just grow to know you, Lord, and know that you long to be with them, Lord God. And we pray for this caller and her family as they continue
to grieve as well, to figure out life, Lord, in grief, to figure out life after this time of loss, Lord. We pray for your daily reminder and continual reminders throughout the day, Lord, of your graciousness, of your longing to be in relationship with them, Lord God. May they just feel the presence of your peace with every detail of the day as they go through this time, Lord Jesus. We thank you and praise you. Lord God, we lift these prayers up to you today. We just thank you for your never-ending love, Lord. We thank you for your never-ending reminders of your longings for relationship with us, Lord God. We thank you that you answer prayer, Lord God, and that you're with us, Lord, in the journey of your answers, Lord. Because they don't always look the way that we intend them to look, Lord God. But if we listen to you and abide in you, Lord God, we know that you guide us through, Lord, each and every answer that you have for us. Lord, we pray for our communities, Lord Jesus. We pray as the weather continues to turn colder and the first snow begins to fall, Lord God, that we pray for warmth and protection as the cold weather begins to set in, Lord Jesus. We pray for people as they travel, for the details of travel, whether it's to see family or for medical reasons, Lord God. We pray for their safety and travel, whatever means it is that they are taking, Lord God. We pray for our churches and our pastors and our leaders, Lord. Be with them, Lord God. Help give them encouragement. Help give them wisdom. Help give them endurance, Lord God. And help them to just be reminded that they are not alone, Lord. That you are there holding them up. And help them, Lord God, as they continue to abide in you, Lord. Lord, we thank you. We praise you for this day. We praise you for each moment. And Lord, we just ask you, God, to hold us close, Lord God, and teach us to abide, Lord. We thank you and praise you. Amen. I just want to remind you that if you have a CareForce prayer request, you can call 1-800-478-5429. Or if you're a Nome, you can call 443-2213. May God bless you as you go on with the rest of your day, and I look forward to being with you again. God bless.

0: I'm a mom to 3 kids. I'm working 3 jobs just to provide for them. 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I don't expect a whole lot from DC, but when I saw Dan Sullivan voted to give himself a multi-million-dollar payout while cutting our health care, it nearly broke me.
1: Dan Sullivan voted for the largest cut to Medicaid in history. Then he gave himself and 7 other senators a secret payout worth $500,000 each. Sullivan kicked 9,000 Alaskans off their health insurance and doubled cost for thousands more, all while voting to give himself a $500,000 payday.
0: Now we're at risk of losing Zach's care, and I'm paying thousands more every year for our health care coverage. All while Sullivan and his DC cronies voted to make themselves even richer.
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3: In Congress, Mary Peltola gave her vote to the lower 48 liberals. It's why we fired her 2 years ago. 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Now, she's trying to cover up her corruption with lies and attack ads. Dan Sullivan served as a Marine for 30 years with honor and integrity. Here's Senator Sullivan on Alaska's Choice.
4: 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I'm fighting to stop members of Congress from cashing in as DC lobbyists, which is exactly what Mary Peltola did after Alaskans fired her.
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8: Here is Western Alaska's weather outlook from KICY AM 850. For Eastern Norton Sound and the Nulato Hills, including St. Michael and Elam, a chance of snow this morning, mostly cloudy with a chance of rain today, highs in the lower 40s, southeast winds to 15 miles per hour. And tonight, mostly cloudy with a chance of rain, a chance of snow in the evening, lows in the lower 30s, southeast winds to 10 miles per hour. For St. Lawrence Island, including Gamble and Savunga, rain likely today, highs in the lower 40s, north winds to 25 miles per hour. And tonight, rain and a slight chance of snow, lows in the lower 30s, north winds to 35 miles per hour with gusts to around 50 miles per hour. For the Bering Strait coast, including Wales and Shishmaref, mostly cloudy with a chance of rain today, highs in the upper 30s, northeast winds around 10 miles per hour. And tonight, cloudy, a chance of rain in the evening, lows in the lower 30s, northeast winds to 20 miles per hour. For the Yukon Delta coast, including Nunamiqua and Hooper Bay, cloudy today with a chance of rain, highs in the mid-40s, south winds to 15 miles per hour. And tonight, cloudy with a chance of rain, lows in the lower 30s, and light winds. For the lower Yukon River, including Russian Mission and Pilot Station, cloudy with a chance of rain today, highs in the lower 40s, south winds to 15 miles per hour. And tonight, cloudy with a chance of rain, lows in the lower 30s, southeast winds to 10 miles per hour. For the Kuskokwim Delta, including Nightmute and Tuxik Bay, numerous rain showers in the morning, then scattered rain showers in the afternoon, highs in the mid-40s, south winds to 15 miles per hour. And tonight, mostly cloudy with scattered rain showers, lows in the lower 30s, south wind to 15 miles per hour. and for the southern Seward Peninsula coast, including Nome and White Mountain. Rain today, highs in the lower 40s, southeast winds to 15 miles per hour. And tonight, rain likely in the evening, then a chance of rain after midnight, lows in the lower 30s, east winds to 10 miles per hour. I'm Nathaniel, and that's the weather outlook from KICY AM 850.

0: Mary Peltola asked Alaskans to send her to Congress so she could work for us. But 2 years in Washington, and Mary Peltola didn't get one bill signed into law. Not one. And after we fired her, Mary Peltola sure cashed in. Peltola went to work for a D.C. lobbying firm, raking in over $300,000 in just 1 year. And Mary Peltola was even paid $80,000 by a Washington, D.C.-based dark money group. Hundreds of thousands from a D.C. lobbying firm, tens of thousands from a D.C. dark money group, all while Mary Peltola spent thousands of leftover campaign cash on hotels, airfare, and food. Mary Peltola isn't looking out for us. Mary Peltola looks out for herself. And that's why we don't want Mary Peltola in the U.S. Senate. Last Frontier PAC paid for and is responsible for the content of this advertising. Not authorized by any candidate or candidates committee. 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
1: In Congress, Mary Peltola gave her vote to the lower 48 liberals. It's why we fired her 2 years ago. Mary Peltola is a dishonest lobbyist who sold Alaskans out. Now, she's trying to cover up her corruption with lies and attack ads. Dan Sullivan served as a Marine for 30 years with honor and integrity. Here's Senator Sullivan on Alaska's Choice.
2: I'm fighting every day for a stronger Alaska. Mary Peltola's focus? Desperate lies about me and my family. I've spent my career defending survivors of domestic violence, and I voted to force Trump's DOJ to release the Epstein files, while Mary Peltola took huge checks from Epstein's associates. I'm fighting to stop members of Congress from cashing in as D.C. lobbyists, which is exactly what Mary Peltola did after Alaskans fired her.
3: I'm Dan Sullivan, candidate for U.S. Senate, and I approve this message. 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
4: 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And Dan Sullivan just...

0: Dan Sullivan doesn't get it. It's like we're drowning out here and he's throwing us cinder blocks from a yacht.
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2: This grandparent thing can be an expensive proposition. I mean, without grandchildren, you could walk right past those hundreds of cute toys, never miss a step. But when you have a grandchild, you keep seeing your grandchild's name on those toys, you know? Which means you must buy the toy with their name on it, right? Well, not all of them, but probably too many of them. We happened to be in a store with our little granddaughter when she was about 1 year old, and I happened to see this great stick horse that I thought would be entertaining for another grandchild. That would be our nearly 3-year-old grandson at the time. Now, when you squeeze the ear of the head of this horse, the William Tell Overture, otherwise known to us non-intellectuals as the Lone Ranger theme, it starts playing. And the horse starts whinnying and snorting, and its nose starts twitching back and forth inside its halter. Well, I walked up to the grocery cart that our 1-year-old granddaughter was riding in, and I turned it on for her to see. Her reaction was interesting. She reached in the direction of that twitching steed, wanting me to bring it closer. I did. But as I brought it near her, she pulled as far back as she could, laying her head against her mother's shoulder. So much for my field test. I'm Ron Hutchcraft, and I want to have a word with you today about seeking, but not finding. Our little granddaughter wanted to check out what I had, but she didn't want to get too close. Curious, but keeping her distance, just like a lot of us spiritual seekers do with Jesus. Oh, you may consider yourself a spiritual seeker, which, by the way, is a wise thing to be. You've seen that our soul can never be satisfied by just earth stuff. You know it must be something spiritual that will give life real meaning, right? And would give your heart real peace. There are many possibilities to sample, because there's a big spiritual buffet we have today. But one possibility that's hard to overlook is Jesus Christ. He's so compelling, so dominating. Virtually every world religion has an honored place for him. You're willing to check out Jesus. You may have even been around Jesus much of your life. Maybe you know a lot about him. You like Jesus. You agree with Jesus. But maybe like our granddaughter with that toy, you've basically said to him, Jesus, you can get this close, but no closer. Oh, you like having him around. But when it comes to responding to his claims on your life, that's where you draw the line. Jesus met a man like that. The man demonstrated a strong interest in Jesus and a lot of insight into his teachings. Jesus described him this way in Mark 12:34. It's our word for today from the Word of God. You are not far, he said, from the kingdom of God. Huh. I wonder if Jesus might be saying that to you. You're so close to belonging to me. You're not far, but you're not in. See, close doesn't count when it comes to knowing Jesus. Close doesn't count on the day you die. You can be close to heaven, but not in, and that's still hell. You've let Jesus be near you, but maybe you've never invited him into your heart. You've never told him that you're pinning all your hopes on him and on his death on the cross for your sins and his resurrection from the dead. It would be the ultimate tragedy of your life if you got so close to Jesus and you missed him. This time, don't pull back. This time, reach for him until he's yours. He is, in fact, reaching for you right now, and he's planting in you the desire to belong to him. Why not give yourself to him while the opportunity is there? You'll never experience what Jesus can do in a life until he's in your life. If you're ready to step across the line into Jesus' arms, would you tell him that right where you are and get this settled? I think maybe a visit to our website might help to just kind of make you sure you have nailed this down, and that he is yours for real today. That's anewstory.com. That's the website, anewstory.com. See, being around Jesus will never give you answers, and it will never give you heaven. It's all about belonging to Jesus. And you can belong to him this very day.
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5: Here's the fast forecast from KICY AM 850. For Eastern Norton Sound and the Nulato Hills, chance of snow in the morning, mostly cloudy with a

chance of rain, highs in the lower 40s, southeast winds to 15 miles per hour. For St. Lawrence Island, rain likely, highs in the lower 40s, north winds to 25 miles per hour. For the Bering Strait coast, mostly cloudy with a chance of rain, highs in the upper 30s, northeast winds around 10 miles per hour. For the Yukon Delta coast, cloudy with a chance of rain today, highs in the mid-40s, south winds to 15 miles per hour. For the lower Yukon River, cloudy with a chance of rain, highs in the lower 40s, south winds to 15 miles per hour. For the Kuskokwim Delta, numerous rain showers in the morning, then scattered rain showers in the afternoon, highs in the mid-40s, south wind to 15 miles per hour. And for the southern Seward Peninsula coast, rain today, highs in the lower 40s, southeast winds 15 miles per hour. We'll have the extended forecast in about a half hour here on KICY AM 850.

at your service since Easter Sunday of 1960. This is KICY AM 850. That's right. That was Unspoken with You've Always Been. Before that, the Galloways. Will somebody say amen? Well, I have a note for you from the KICY clipboard. The Nome Arts Council invites you to join the Community Holiday Choir. Anyone 14 and up is welcome to join. No auditions needed. Rehearsals will be Sunday evenings starting October 18th through December the 13th. That'll be from 4 to 5:30 at Our Savior's Lutheran Church there on the corner of West and 5th and Bering. If you'd like more information, you can contact Thomas Simonson. The number is 907-625-1546. Find out all about it. It's Francesca Battistelli now with He Will.

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2: In Congress, Mary Peltola gave her vote to the lower 48 liberals. It's why we fired her 2 years ago. Mary Peltola is a dishonest lobbyist who sold Alaskans out. Now, she's trying to cover up her corruption with lies and attack ads. Dan Sullivan served as a Marine for 30 years with honor and integrity. Here's Senator Sullivan on Alaska's Choice.
3: I'm fighting every day for a stronger Alaska. Mary Peltola's focus? Desperate lies about me and my family. I've spent my career defending survivors of domestic violence, and I voted to force Trump's DOJ to release the Epstein files, while Mary Peltola took huge checks from Epstein's associates. I'm fighting to stop members of Congress from cashing in as DC lobbyists, which is exactly what Mary Peltola did after Alaskans fired her.
4: I'm Dan Sullivan, candidate for U.S. Senate, and I approve this message. 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
5: Aren't those the best donuts?
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0: Phil Wickham with Crowder. It really is Amazing Grace. Charting 3 on our charts this week. Before that was Poet Voices with Now I'm On My Way. Meredith Andrews with Pieces. That's all right here on your Christian radio for the real people. This is KICY AM at 50, now at 50,000 watts, 24 hours a day. It's wonderful. Well, today is the 12th of October, and it is National Gumbo Day, if you didn't know. That's right, National Gumbo Day, October 12th, celebrating some of the Louisiana Cajun cooking. For those in the South, pretty easy to get gumbo. It's almost in all the restaurant menus. But you can walk around into a restaurant in New Orleans and find some place, probably can't find a place that doesn't offer it. But for the Northerners, for those of us up here in the North, it's a little harder to find. You can find a recipe online, of course, but and make it yourself. But it's gumbo's kind of a thick stew with chicken, beef, or seafood. It's heavily seasoned with Cajun spices, and it absolutely must contain okra. That is what the African word gumbo is, the African word for okra. And if you want to celebrate it, today's a good day to do it. It's not necessarily on my menu. Not the highest ranking on my menu, but I know that it's probably very tasty with all those good spices in it. So if you're wanting something out of the ordinary, National Gumbo Day, this is your day.
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10: In Congress, Mary Pelatola gave her vote to the lower 48 liberals. It's why we fired her 2 years ago. Mary Pelatola is a dishonest lobbyist who sold Alaskans out. Now, she's trying to cover up her corruption with lies and attack ads. Dan Sullivan served as a Marine for 30 years with honor and integrity. Here's Senator Sullivan on Alaska's Choice.
11: I'm fighting every day for a stronger Alaska. Mary Pelatola's focus? Desperate lies about me and my family. I've spent my career defending survivors of domestic violence, and I voted to force Trump's DOJ to release the Epstein files, while Mary Pelatola took huge checks from Epstein's associates. I'm fighting to stop members of Congress from cashing in as DC lobbyists, which is exactly what Mary Pelatola did after Alaskans fired her.
12: I'm Dan Sullivan, candidate for U.S. Senate, and I approve this message. 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
0: Here is Western Alaska's weather outlook from KICY AM 850. For Eastern Norton Sound and the Nulato Hills, including St. Michael and Elam, a chance of snow this morning, mostly cloudy with a chance of rain today, highs in the lower 40s, southeast winds to 15 miles per hour. And tonight, mostly cloudy with a chance of rain, a chance of snow in the evening, lows in the lower 30s, southeast winds to 10 miles per hour. For St. Lawrence Island, including Gamble and Savunga, rain likely today, highs in the lower 40s, north winds to 25 miles per hour. And tonight, rain and a slight chance of snow, lows in the lower 30s, north winds to 35 miles per hour with gusts to around 50 miles per hour. For the Bering Strait coast, including Wales and Shishmaref, mostly cloudy with a chance of rain today, highs in the upper 30s, northeast winds around 10 miles per hour. And tonight, cloudy, a chance of rain in the evening, lows in the lower 30s, northeast winds to 20 miles per hour. For the Yukon Delta coast, including Nunamiqua and Hooper Bay, cloudy today with a chance of rain, highs in the mid-40s, south winds to 15 miles per hour. And tonight, cloudy with a chance of rain, lows in the lower 30s, and light winds. For the lower Yukon River, including Russian Mission and Pilot Station, cloudy with a chance of rain today, highs in the lower 40s, south winds to 15 miles per hour. And tonight, cloudy with a chance of rain, lows in the lower 30s, southeast winds to 10 miles per hour. For the Kuskokwim Delta, including Nightmute and Tuxik Bay, numerous rain showers in the morning, then scattered rain showers in the afternoon, highs in the mid-40s, south winds to 15 miles per hour. And tonight, mostly cloudy with scattered rain showers, lows in the lower 30s, south wind to 15 miles per hour. And for the southern Seward Peninsula coast, including Nome and White Mountain, rain today, highs in the lower 40s, southeast winds to 15 miles per hour. And tonight, rain likely in the evening, then a chance of rain after midnight, lows in the lower 30s, east winds to 10 miles per hour. I'm Nathaniel, and that's the weather outlook from KICY AM 850.

0: Aren't those the best donuts?
1: Yeah, they're from Hanson's.
0: Oh yeah, fresh made daily.
1: My favorites are the maple bars.
0: How about the jelly topped?
1: No, I like the maple bars.
0: How about those apple fritters?
1: No, it's the maple bars.
0: How about the jelly topped?
1: Now listen, the best are the maple bars.
2: One thing everybody agrees on, Hanson's donuts are legendary.
0: How about
2: Hanson's
0: apple fritters?
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1: No, it's the maple bars.
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4: Now we're at risk of losing Zach's care, and I'm paying thousands more every year for our health care coverage. 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
6: Paid for by Women Vote, which is responsible for the content of this ad. Women.vote, not authorized by any candidate or candidates committee.
7: God's word for us today. Do you see someone who speaks in haste? There's more hope for a fool than for them. Proverbs 29:20. I am guilty of the action of this proverb. About a month ago, two people pulled me aside after a long day of board meetings and carefully walked me through some haste on my part during the meeting. They were right, and I agreed with them, looking back at my comments. Sometimes I think I'm so right or believe that my input is so critical to the conversation that I blurt out before thoroughly thinking what I'm saying. If I could just hold back long enough to play out my comments in my mind before speaking, I would save embarrassment for my hearers and for me. Lesson learned. This is Dr. Keith Hamilton, Alaska Christian College's president, reminding you that because he lives, you can face tomorrow.

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1: Here's the fast forecast from KICY AM 850. For Eastern Norton Sound and the Nulato Hills, chance of snow in the morning, mostly cloudy with a chance of rain, highs in the lower 40s, southeast winds to 15 miles per hour. For St. Lawrence Island, rain likely, highs in the lower 40s, north winds to 25 miles per hour. For the Bering Strait coast, mostly cloudy with a chance of rain, highs in the upper 30s, northeast winds around 10 miles per hour. For the Yukon Delta coast, cloudy with a chance of rain today, highs in the mid-40s, south winds to 15 miles per hour. For the lower Yukon River, cloudy with a chance of rain, highs in the lower 40s, south winds to 15 miles per hour. For the Kuskokwim Delta, numerous rain showers in the morning, then scattered rain showers in the afternoon, highs in the mid-40s, south wind to 15 miles per hour. And for the southern Seward Peninsula coast, rain today, highs in the lower 40s, southeast winds 15 miles per hour. We'll have the extended forecast in about a half hour here on KICY AM 850.

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This is KICY AM 850. Chandler Moore with God, I'm Just Grateful. That's charting number one on the praise and worship charts this week. Here's a note for you from the KICY clipboard. The Nome Public School Board of Education will meet in regular meeting tomorrow at 5:30, Tuesday evening, 5:30, the Nome Elementary School Library, and they'll also be on Zoom. If you'd like the Zoom information, you can contact the district office, and they'll get you that info so you can attend remotely or show up in person. Back to the music. Our own Bethany and Kristen Daniels with Song of My Heart.

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1: When Janet Aragon first answered the phone and a caller asked, "Can you tell me my future?" she thought someone was playing a prank on her. After all, she was the secretary of Missionary Enterprises. That's a Christian organization. She had no experience with crystal balls or tarot cards. The man was dead serious. "How did you get our phone number?" she inquired. "It was right there in the tabloid newspaper," and he read the ad to her over the phone. "Spanish card reading answers all your questions about love, money, and the future." Then the man read the phone number. A typesetter had made a mistake, thus putting in the number of Missionary Enterprises instead of the telephone number of the fortune teller who expected to get the calls. After Janet recovered from her initial surprise, she explained there are answers to the questions about the future. They are found in a book called the Bible. She told the caller how Jesus Christ came to change our futures, to remove the questions as to where we will spend eternity. "I want to know your God," exclaimed the caller, and believe it or not, a tabloid newspaper majoring in scintillating and sensational was the means of a man's coming to know Jesus Christ. The fact is, people want to know. Will my boyfriend marry me? Will my business succeed? Will I have children? Will my money run out before I die? Can I succeed in love and marriage? Will I pass my exams next week? When a Christian group ran an ad in a Manila newspaper which asked, "Would you like to know your future?" and gave a post office box for a response, more than 10,000 people responded. Never before have more people invested more false hopes in astrology, tarot card reading, mediums, and fortune tellers in the desire of knowing what the future holds than today. All of these and a host of other hopeful glimpses into the future have become big businesses. But only God knows the future. Bringing the whole issue down to where you live, your street, how much do you personally know of your future? Doctors using ultrasound can usually predict the sex of an unborn child, but some parents choose not to know the sex of that child. They want it to be a surprise. And some people likewise would prefer not knowing what tomorrow holds, fearful that it will not be to their liking. Most people, though, want to know. Yes, a guru can mystically gaze into a crystal ball and tell you in vague generalities what might happen to you. For a price, of course. But God knows with absolute certainty. Ira Stanfill put it, "I don't know about tomorrow, but I know who holds my hand." That assurance can be yours, friend. How much better to know as you face the future that God walks with you, that His Son Jesus Christ will never leave or forsake you, than to have someone give you a false prophecy as to what will happen to you. God's child never walks alone. And in that sense, He's connected to the future. If you could visualize God's Son, Jesus Christ, walking with you hand in hand, would you care about the specific details? That wasn't the only call Jeanette received. In the next few days, more than 50 callers called asking the same question, "How can I know the future?" In His Word, the Bible, you can find out what it really is. Read it, friend. It will answer your question, "Can you tell me my future?" Indeed, God can.
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2: In Alaska, our healthcare is on the line. Rising drug costs, rural hospitals threatened, sky-high insurance premiums, and Dan Sullivan is making a bad problem worse. siding with big drug and insurance companies, the same industries that he took nearly $500,000 from, all while voting against lower drug prices and capping the cost of life-saving insulin, but for giving drug companies a $5 billion taxpayer-funded payout. 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Dan Sullivan is hurting Alaska, and it's enough to make you sick.
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4: In Congress, Mary Peltola gave her vote to the lower 48 liberals. 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Here's Senator Sullivan on Alaska's Choice.
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0: Serving all of Western Alaska and the Russian Far East, this is KICY AM 850. That was Tommy Prophet with Mara Justine, and that's Blessed Assurance. Before that, we had Sidney Reeves with Jesus is the Only Way and the Hoppers before that. Today is October the 12th, and this Monday, we want to share with you the verse of the day. It's from Proverbs chapter 1. It's verses 8 and 9. And it says this, "Listen, my son, to your father's instruction, and do not forsake your mother's teaching. They are a garland to grace your head, a chain to adorn your neck." All the way back in Proverbs times, they were wearing beautiful things for adornment. And a great analogy there, instruction and teaching like garland and chain to your neck. So Lord, help us to follow your counsel. Maybe you didn't have a parent or someone who could give you instruction in the scripture, but the word of God is available to all of us, and the Holy Spirit, Jesus said he would give us the comforter who would be in us, and he would teach us, he would lead us and guide us in all truth. And so you can know that as you're walking with the Lord and opening your heart to his Holy Spirit, he will teach you as you read his word. It's a good place to hang out every day, making time to hear the good counsel of God's word. That's Proverbs 1, 8 and 9 from the New International Version of the Bible, our verse of the day.
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5: In Congress, Mary Peltola gave her vote to the lower 48 Liberals. It's why we fired her 2 years ago. Mary Peltola is a dishonest lobbyist who sold Alaskans out. Now, she's trying to cover up her corruption with lies and attack ads. Dan Sullivan served as a Marine for 30 years with honor and integrity. Here's Senator Sullivan on Alaska's Choice.
6: I'm fighting every day for a stronger Alaska. Mary Peltola's focus? Desperate lies about me and my family. I've spent my career defending survivors of domestic violence, and I voted to force Trump's DOJ to release the Epstein files, while Mary Peltola took huge checks from Epstein's associates. I'm fighting to stop members of Congress from cashing in as DC lobbyists, which is exactly what Mary Peltola did after Alaskans fired her.
7: I'm Dan Sullivan, candidate for U.S. Senate, and I approve this message. 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
0: Here is Western Alaska's weather outlook from KICY AM 850. For eastern Norton Sound and the Nulato Hills, including St. Michael and Elam, a chance of snow this morning, mostly cloudy with a chance of rain today, highs in the lower 40s, southeast winds to 15 miles per hour. And tonight, mostly cloudy with a chance of rain, a chance of snow in the evening, lows in the lower 30s, southeast winds to 10 miles per hour. For St. Lawrence Island, including Gamble and Savunga, rain likely today, highs in the lower 40s, north winds to 25 miles per hour. And tonight, rain and a slight chance of snow, lows in the lower 30s, north winds to 35 miles per hour with gusts to around 50 miles per hour. For the Bering Strait coast, including Wales and Shishmaref, mostly cloudy with a chance of rain today, Highs in the upper 30s, northeast winds around 10 miles per hour. And tonight, cloudy, a chance of rain in the evening, lows in the lower 30s, northeast winds to 20 miles per hour. For the Yukon Delta coast, including Nunamiqua and Hooper Bay, cloudy today with a chance of rain, highs in the mid-40s, south winds to 15 miles per hour. And tonight, cloudy with a chance of rain, lows in the lower 30s, and light winds. For the lower Yukon River, including Russian Mission and Pilot Station, cloudy with a chance of rain today, highs in the lower 40s, south winds to 15 miles per hour. And tonight, cloudy with a chance of rain, lows in the lower 30s, southeast winds to 10 miles per hour. For the Kuskokwim Delta, including Nightmute and Tuxik Bay, numerous rain showers in the morning, then scattered rain showers in the afternoon, highs in the mid-40s, south winds to 15 miles per hour. And tonight, mostly cloudy with scattered rain showers, lows in the lower 30s, south wind to 15 miles per hour. And for the southern Seward Peninsula coast, including Nome and White Mountain, rain today, highs in the lower 40s, southeast winds to 15 miles per hour. And tonight, rain likely in the evening, then a chance of rain after midnight, lows in the lower 30s, east winds to 10 miles per hour. I'm Nathaniel, and that's the weather outlook from KICY AM 850.

0: I served in the Navy, and like any other service member, I know what war can cost. But Dan Sullivan voted repeatedly to support the war in Iran, driving up our gas prices. I'm seeing gas prices I've never seen before, and it boggles my mind. Now I'm paying 50% more to fill up my tank.
1: In Fairbanks, we're paying over $5 for a gallon of gas, close to $7 for diesel. But Dan Sullivan voted 14 times to give a blank check for the war in Iran, even after he knew gas prices were hitting record highs.
0: Sullivan voted to send billions overseas while Alaskans struggle to cover the basics. Groceries, utilities, housing, everything has gone up. If Dan Sullivan had any clue what it was like to live here, he should be looking out for us, not voting to make our life even more expensive in Alaska.
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2: In Congress, Mary Peltola gave her vote to the lower 48 liberals. It's why we fired her 2 years ago. Mary Peltola is a dishonest lobbyist who sold Alaskans out. Now, she's trying to cover up her corruption with lies and attack ads. Dan Sullivan served as a Marine for 30 years with honor and integrity. Here's Senator Sullivan on Alaska's Choice.
3: I'm fighting every day for a stronger Alaska. Mary Peltola's focus? Desperate lies about me and my family. I've spent my career defending survivors of domestic violence, and I voted to force Trump's DOJ to release the Epstein files, while Mary Peltola took huge checks from Epstein's associates. I'm fighting to stop members of Congress from cashing in as DC lobbyists, which is exactly what Mary Peltola did after Alaskans fired her.
4: I'm Dan Sullivan, candidate for U.S. Senate, and I approve this message. 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
5: 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Life really is made up of casseroles and crucibles and struggles, and for that matter, the ordinary, common, garden variety kind of living.
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1: From the Christian News Radio Network, I'm Jim Miller. Saudi Arabia says Riyadh's airport will remain closed after a deadly weekend strike claimed by Yemen's Iran-aligned Houthi militants. Officials report a new barrage of incoming missiles and drones targeting the capital early today. Federal judge has ordered the Trump administration to immediately stop airing government-funded television ads that features the president. Ruling says the $20 million campaign violated federal rules by using public money for promotional political messaging. Networks have begun pulling the ads as the Justice Department reviews compliance and potential penalties. A bipartisan group of U.S. senators pushing back on President Trump's plan to buy diesel from Russia. News Nation's Vinay Simlan.
2: Lawmakers who are against the president's plan say back in 2022, Congress passed a law saying the U.S. cannot import Russian oil while this war with Ukraine is ongoing. President Trump says he's made a deal with Russian President Vladimir Putin for Russia to supply more than 300,000 tons of diesel to the American and world market. Last month, President Trump signed the Lindsey Graham sanctions bill into law, giving him tools to punish other countries that buy Russian oil.
1: Ukrainian President Vladimir Zelensky has condemned the sale, pointing out the money helps Russia fund its war against Ukraine. Stay tuned, more news straight ahead, but right now, here's a word from our sponsor.
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1: South Korea and Japan report North Korea launched several ballistic missiles into the sea early Monday, continuing a pattern of rapid weapons testing. The launches follow South Korea's recent hypersonic missile test and have prompted heightened surveillance across the region. President Trump's newest press secretary reports to the White House.

0: today. News Nation's Brooke Schaefer.
1: Katie Zachariah will start her tenure as the new White House press secretary today. And according to President Trump, she'll hold her first press briefing tomorrow. The president says she'll speak to the press 9:30 Eastern tomorrow. Zachariah previously served as a communications advisor for Trump Media, the parent company for Truth Social, as well as a spokesperson for the Department of Homeland Security.
0: Zachariah set to step into a job vacated by Caroline Leavitt, who stepped away from the administration earlier this year. Zachariah is the second press secretary in Trump's second term and the sixth consecutive woman to hold the role. From Christian News Radio Network, I'm Jim Miller. To hear this and other reports on demand, visit ChristianNewsRadio.org.
2: With the Wall Street Business Report, I'm Rich Thomason. The awarding of this year's Nobel Prizes is now complete with today's announcement of the winners of the Nobel in Economic Sciences. The prestigious award goes to Americans Robert Hall, a professor at Stanford, and Michael Woodford, a macroeconomist and monetary theorist at Columbia University. They were recognized by the Royal Swedish Academy of Sciences for their work on microeconomic foundations and macroeconomic stabilization. The U.S. bond markets are closed today in observance of Columbus Day, but it's business as usual on the New York Stock Exchange and the NASDAQ. The Consumer Price Index, considered a key barometer of inflation, is set for release on Wednesday, while the Producer Price Index is due out on Thursday. Federal Reserve Chairman Kevin Warsh is due to speak the same day in Bangkok. That's where he'll be attending the IMF World Bank annual meetings. For the Wall Street Business Report, I'm Rich Thomason.
3: With Alaska News, I'm Nathaniel Hobbs. If elected, Republican governor candidates Dave Bronson and Bernadette Wilson said they would seek to roll back Alaska's mandatory sick leave law and eliminate a minimum wage increase approved by voters in 2024, according to the Alaska Beacon. The two spoke at a forum hosted last week in Juneau by the Juneau Chamber of Commerce, which is in favor of rolling back the sick leave law. Four candidates are running for governor in this year's general election: Wilson, Bronson, Democratic candidate Jonathan Chris Tompkins, and Republican candidate Treg Taylor. All except Taylor attended Wednesday's event. Seasonal employers, particularly in the seafood and tourism industries, are seeking to roll back the law because they said some seasonal workers have begun using sick leave as terminal leave at the end of the summer. This spring, the Alaska House voted 22-18 on a bill to end sick leave immediately for seasonal workers and employers with nine or fewer workers. The rollback bill failed to pass the Senate before the end of the legislative session, but is expected to return in 2027. And in a report by the Alaska Beacon, the average price of a gallon of heating fuel in rural Alaska reached a record $7.97 per gallon in August, according to the latest biannual survey conducted by the Alaska Division of Community and Regional Affairs. The rural average, based on a survey of 100 communities taken between July 15th and August 24th, was up 23% from January, and the highest nominal price on record since the survey began in 2005. Adjusted for inflation, prices were higher in 2008 and 9 and 2011 and 2014. But Steve Colt, research professor at the University of Alaska's Center for Energy and Power, noted that heating fuel prices have continued to climb since the state conducted the summer survey. By the time the next survey takes place in January, prices could be at an inflation-adjusted record as well. In July, rural Alaska diesel prices were 44% higher than the national average. Ordinarily, rural Alaska sources its fuel from Asia, but the U.S. war on Iran has caused shortages in that region. At least one company supplying rural Alaska switched to fuel from the Gulf of Mexico instead, adding shipping costs. In July, DCRA's survey found the average rural price of gasoline was $7.56 per gallon, up 14% from January. Prices in some communities were well above the average, including Quinnahock, which had the highest reported price at $14.50 per gallon. Hughes reported $13 per gallon, Grayling $12.50 a gallon, and Arctic Village $12 per gallon. The new survey does not include Shugnak, where prices exceeded $26 per gallon in August due to a local shortage and the need to fly in fuel. And that's Alaska News.
4: Here's Western Alaska's weather outlook from KICY AM 850. For eastern Norton Sound and the Nulato Hills, including Unalakleet and Koyaik. Today, mostly cloudy with a chance of rain. Highs in the lower 40s with southeast winds to 15 miles per hour. Tonight, mostly cloudy with a chance of rain and snow in the evening, then a slight chance of snow after midnight. Lows in the lower 30s with southeast winds to 10 miles per hour. For St. Lawrence Island, including Gamble and Savoonga. Today, rain likely. Highs in the lower 40s with north winds to 25 miles per hour. Tonight, rain likely with a chance of snow, but no accumulation. Lows in the lower 30s with north winds to 35 miles per hour with gusts around 50 miles per hour. For the Bering Strait coast, including Brevik Mission and Shishmaref. Today, cloudy with a chance of rain. Highs in the upper 30s with northeast winds around 10 miles per hour. Tonight, cloudy with a chance of rain in the evening, then rain likely after midnight. Lows in the lower 30s with northeast winds to 20 miles per hour. For the Yukon Delta coast, including Alakanuk and Hooper Bay. Today, cloudy with a chance of rain. Highs in the mid-40s with south winds to 15 miles per hour. Tonight, cloudy with a chance of rain. Lows in the lower 30s and light winds. For the lower Yukon River, including Russian Mission and Marshall. Today, cloudy with a chance of rain. Highs in the lower 40s with south winds to 15 miles per hour. Tonight, cloudy with a chance of rain. Lows in the lower 30s with southeast winds to 10 miles per hour. For the Kuskokwim Delta, including Tuntutuliak and Hooper Bay. Today, scattered rain showers. Highs in the mid-40s with south winds to 15 miles per hour. Tonight, mostly cloudy with scattered rain showers. Lows in the lower 30s with south winds to 15 miles per hour. And for the southern Seward Peninsula coast, including Nome and Golovin. Today, rain. Highs in the lower 40s with southeast winds to 15 miles per hour. Tonight, rain likely in the evening, then a chance of rain after midnight. Lows in the lower 30s with east winds to 10 miles per hour. I'm Jonathan, and that's your weather forecast from KICY AM 850.
5: The marine forecast for Western Alaska coastal waters out to 15 nautical miles. Posted 3:46 a.m. Monday, October the 12th. Outlook to Tuesday. Zone 2802, Doll Point to Quick Pack. Today, south winds 15 knots, seas 3 feet. Tonight, south winds 10 knots, seas 2 feet. Tuesday, southeast winds 5 knots, seas 2 feet. Zone 2803, Quick Pack to Cape Stevens. There's a small craft advisory in effect through early this morning. Today, south winds 20 knots, seas 4 feet. Tonight, southeast winds 15 knots, seas 3 feet. Tuesday, southeast winds 10 knots, seas 2 feet. Zone 2804, Cape Stevens to Moses Point. Today, south winds 20 knots, seas 4 feet. Tonight, southeast winds 15 knots, seas 3 feet. Tuesday, southeast winds 10 knots, seas 2 feet. Zone 2805, Moses Point to Sledge Island. Today, south winds 10 knots, seas 5 feet. Subsiding rain. Tonight, southeast winds 15 knots, seas 3 feet, rain. Tuesday, east winds 10 knots, seas 3 feet. Zone 2806, Sledge Island to Wales. Today, east winds 15 knots, seas 4 feet. Tonight, northeast winds 15 knots, seas 4 feet. Tuesday, northeast winds 25 knots, seas 5 feet. Zone 2816, south side of St. Lawrence Island. Gale warning in effect through lake tonight. Today, north winds 20 knots, seas 5 feet, building to 7 feet. Tonight, north winds 35 knots, seas 9 feet. Tuesday, north winds 30 knots, seas 9 feet, rain. Zone 2817, north side of St. Lawrence Island. Gale warning in effect from this evening through late tonight. Today, north winds 25 knots, seas 6 feet, building to 8 feet. Tonight, north winds 35 knots, seas 9 feet, rain. Tuesday, north winds 35 knots, seas 12 feet, rain and snow. There are no timing and telegraph messages for this hour, but if you'd like us to send a personal message for you, call us toll-free from the village at 1-800-478-5429. Here in Nome, you can call us at 907-443-2213, and we'll get your timing and telegraph message on the air.

0: In Congress, Mary Peltola gave her vote to the lower 48 liberals. It's why we fired her 2 years ago. Mary Peltola is a dishonest lobbyist who sold Alaskans out. Now, she's trying to cover up her corruption with lies and attack ads. Dan Sullivan served as a Marine for 30 years with honor and integrity. Here's Senator Sullivan on Alaska's Choice.
1: I'm fighting every day for a stronger Alaska. Mary Peltola's focus? Desperate lies about me and my family. I've spent my career defending survivors of domestic violence, and I voted to force Trump's DOJ to release the Epstein files, while Mary Peltola took huge checks from Epstein's associates. I'm fighting to stop members of Congress from cashing in as DC lobbyists, which is exactly what Mary Peltola did after Alaskans fired her.
2: I'm Dan Sullivan, candidate for U.S. Senate, and I approve this message. 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
0: Go to putalaskafirst.org. 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
3: Mary Peltola asked Alaskans to send her to Congress so she could work for us. But 2 years in Washington, and Mary Peltola didn't get one bill signed into law. Not one. And after we fired her, Mary Peltola sure cashed in. Peltola went to work for a D.C. lobbying firm, raking in over $300,000 in just 1 year. And Mary Peltola was even paid $80,000 by a Washington, D.C.-based dark money group. Hundreds of thousands from a D.C. lobbying firm, tens of thousands from a D.C. dark money group, all while Mary Peltola spent thousands of leftover campaign cash on hotels, airfare, and food. Mary Peltola isn't looking out for us. Mary Peltola looks out for herself. And that's why we don't want Mary Peltola in the U.S. Senate. Last Frontier PAC paid for and is responsible for the content of this advertising, not authorized by any candidate or candidates committee. LastFrontierPAC.com.

0: Have you ever wondered what God's really like? Not what people say about Him, not what we imagine Him to be, but who He reveals Himself to be. Welcome to Through the Bible. I'm Steve Schwetz. We're in Exodus 34, and we've come to one of the most important self-descriptions of God in all of Scripture. When Moses returns to Mount Sinai, God proclaims His own name and character, merciful and gracious, long-suffering, abundant in goodness and truth, and yet perfectly just. It's a breathtaking portrait of the God that we worship, and a reminder that His mercy and holiness always go hand in hand. Before we begin, though, let's read a couple of notes from fellow passengers sitting near us on the Bible bus. Gary from the U.S. writes, "My cousin told me about your program on our local Christian radio station. Through that recommendation, I found and downloaded your app. I am an old retired man. I listened to your program daily, and my wife got on the bus, too. I also got a print copy of Briefing the Bible. After listening for almost a year and reading the guide, I realized that although I have read the Bible for years and have been saved for over 40 years, I still gained a new understanding of Scripture. Dr. McGee's program has helped me have a closer walk with the Lord. May God continue to bless and grow this ministry. I look forward to the Bible bus on my phone daily. The ability to hear the current lesson at any time of day makes it even more valuable. Praise the Lord for the Bible bus. I share it every chance I get." And Jovan, who listens in Serbia, writes this, "I just wanted to say this has honestly been one of the best Bible teaching programs I've found. I don't always understand everything when I read the Bible on my own, but when I listen to this, it just makes things click in a simple way. It helps me a lot spiritually, especially when I feel a bit lost or distant, because it brings me back and reminds me what I'm actually reading and why it matters." And then our last note is from a listener who catches the Bible bus in South Africa. She shares, "Thank you for these teachings in Zulu. My family and I are learning a lot from this program, and we enjoy listening together. After each session, we discuss the teachings. This is what Christians truly need these days, sound biblical instruction." Isn't that encouraging? No matter where we live, God's gathering His people around His Word and speaking to hearts through it every single day. You know, one more thing before we begin. We're near the end of our study of Exodus, and then the Bible bus is going to travel forward to the New Testament as we begin our study in the Gospel of Mark. Now, if you haven't already downloaded your free copy of the Notes and Outlines or our Bible Companion for Mark, put that on your to-do list for this week. 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Let's pray. Lord, would You change our hearts and minds as we listen and take Your truth to heart? 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In Jesus' name, amen. Here's our study of Exodus 34 and 35 on Through the Bible with Dr. J. Vernon McGee.
1: Now, friends, as we come today to this 34th chapter, you'll notice it, and I trust that those of you going through with us will read along as you go. You'll find that it'll make the study more interesting to you, I'm sure. You will wonder how in the world it could ever have any application for us today. And yet, all Scripture is profitable, and this Scripture is also. And I'm reading now at verse 1. "And the Lord said unto Moses, Hew thee two tables of stone like unto the first, and I will write upon these tables the words that were in the first tables, which thou breakest. And be ready in the morning, and come up in the morning unto Mount Sinai, and present thyself there to me in the top of the mount. And no man shall come up with thee, neither let any man be seen throughout all the mount, neither let the flocks nor herds feed before that mount. And he hewed two tables of stone like unto the first, and Moses rose up early in the morning, and went up into Mount Sinai, as the Lord had commanded him, and he took in his hand the two tables of stone." Now you have here actually the second tables of the law. The first, you'll recall, when Moses went down, at the time they made the golden calf and worshipped it. After breaking those, he now comes back to the mountain, and he has with him these blank tables now. Verse 5, "And the Lord descended in the cloud and stood with him there and proclaimed the name of the Lord." And this is very important to see, for this is a tremendous advance for both Moses and the children of Israel. He's proclaiming now his name. A name has a meaning. And I do not mean by that like you find in the Old Testament that so many names have a certain meaning, but that a name always conjures up in the thinking of people certain things. When you hear the name of Caesar, what do you think of? When you hear the name today of Nazi, the Nazis, what do you think of? What do you think of when you hear the name Egypt or the name Israel? Well, God's proclaiming now his name, and it comes out of the experience that these people have already had since they left the land of Egypt. Now, will you listen to this? This is a glorious revelation of God. And the Lord passed by before him and proclaimed, the Lord, that is Jehovah. And now he says, Jehovah God, merciful and gracious, long-suffering and abundant in goodness and truth, keeping mercy for thousands, forgiving iniquity and transgression and sin, and that will by no means clear the guilty. Now, God does not extend mercy by shutting his eyes to the guilty or by just saying, well, we'll forget it. He doesn't. Sin must be punished. There must be the penalty paid. And he by no means clears the guilty. But what happens? He's keeping mercy, and he forgives iniquity. And how does he do it? Well, because a sacrifice has been provided. And every sacrifice they made in that day didn't take away sin, but it pointed to the one who did when he came 1900 years ago. So this is still a marvelous revelation of God. And it says, visiting the iniquity of the fathers upon the children and upon the children's children unto the third and the fourth generation. And today, you need to remember that you can commit a sin that will affect your children and your grandchildren and your great-grandchildren and your great-great-grandchildren. I was taking abnormal psychology in college, and it was actually my second major, and I almost accepted a scholarship to go on to study it. To me, it was quite fascinating. We went over in Tennessee to a place called Bolivar. That's where the mental hospital is. And the man in charge was speaking to our class, showed us the different forms of abnormality. Here were the schizophrenias, here were those suffering from paresis, here were others that were suffering from some other mental disease, manic depressive psychosis, or some other form. And he showed us one group, and some member of the class asked him, what caused the disease? Well, he said it was either the sin, and that was the doctor's answer, the sin of the fathers or the sin of the grandfathers. And he said it could have been the sin of the great-grandfathers. And a doctor in Nashville took me one time to the hospital one morning as he operated on some children, blind children, but it was to give them partial sight. And I asked him, I said, what made them blind? He said, was the sins of their fathers. Believe me, friends, you don't beat God. You don't get around him. You don't fool him. You don't break his laws with immunity. God always, always works the same, and he doesn't change. But thank God, you can always say in the first revelation here, he keeps mercy for thousands, forgiving iniquity. We only turn to him. Now, will you notice he says, verse 8, and Moses made haste, bowed his head toward the earth, and worshiped. And he did well, too. This is a marvelous revelation of God. And he said, Moses now speaking, if now I have found grace in thy sight, O Lord, let my Lord, I pray thee, go among us, for it's a stiff-necked people. And here we go again. This is about the fourth time these people have been called a stiff-necked people. And I hope by now you realize God never saved them because they were superior or because they were doing so well or promised to do so good. They are a stiff-necked people. And pardon our iniquity and our sin and take us for thine inheritance. Wonderful prayer of Moses again, you see. Verse 10, and notice, and he said, Behold, I make a covenant. Now it's God speaking to Moses for the children of Israel. Before all thy people, I will do marvels such as have not been done in all the earth, nor in any nation, and all the people among which thou art shall see the work of the Lord, for it is a terrible thing that I will do with thee. Now, the terrible thing here isn't quite like it sounds to us. It means to incite terror. It doesn't mean it's terrible in the way we think of a thing being terrible. Now, God says he's to do this. Why? Well, it was part of the shield that God was putting around these people. They would have been devoured by the enemy had he not done this. Verse 11, Observe thou that which I command thee this day. Behold, I drive out before thee the Amorite, the Canaanite, the Hittite, the Perizzite, the Hivite, the Jebusite, and the Electrolyte. He's driving them all out, and this is about the third time he's mentioned this. Now he says, Take heed to thyself, lest thou make a covenant with the inhabitants of the land, whither thou goest, lest it be for a snare in the midst of thee. Now, God warned them not to make a covenant with the people in that land. Now, when the Gibeonites came, you'll recall, to Joshua, after they got in the land, they pretended they had come from afar, and they had old stale bread to prove it. At least it proved it to Joshua. Now, will you notice, verse 13, But ye shall destroy their altars, break their images, and cut down their groves. And the reason they were to do this, God says it'd be dangerous for you to make a covenant with them. Association would bring you back to idolatry. For thou shalt worship no other god, for the Lord, whose name is Jealous, is a jealous God. You'll worship no other god, for the Lord, whose name is Jealous, is a jealous God. And you don't need to apologize for God being jealous. I heard a wife once say, My husband is not jealous of me. And she was boasting of that. Well, I want to say this, and I didn't say it, but I wanted to at the time. And I said, I think you could also say that he doesn't love you then. He's not jealous of you. You see, anything or any person you love, you're jealous of them. Not in a wrong way or an evil way, but since you love a person, you have a concern and a care for them. Verse 15, Lest thou make a covenant with the inhabitants of the land, and they go a-whoring after their gods, and do sacrifice unto their gods, and one call thee, and thou eat of his sacrifice, and thou take of their daughters unto thy sons, and their daughters go a-whoring after their gods, and make thy sons go a-whoring after their gods. Thou shalt not make thee molten gods. Now that land was absolutely just covered with idolatry, just like a dog's covered with fleas. That land was filled with idolatry and with gross immorality. And God is warning them to be separate from those people, make no covenant with them at all, and they are to be destroyed, actually, or driven out of the land. And, of course, the critic down through the years has sure harped on that. Well, why? Well, because he hasn't really understood or apparently investigated just why God did want them put out of the land and warned his people not to make a covenant with them. Of course, his people did go into idolatry. That was the thing. They broke at this particular point, and that's the reason they were sent into Babylonian captivity, was because of idolatry. They had gone into idolatry, and you find out they did this very thing here. But there's something else. Venereal disease. It was epidemic stage. That's known today that that was in that land. It would have polluted the entire human family had God permitted them to remain in the land, but he didn't. He had to clean them out, and it was a clean-up job that he did. Now we find that he goes on here with these directions that he's giving them. He speaks to them here in verse 18, the feast of unleavened bread shalt thou keep. You see, now he's beginning to prepare them to enter the land. And he says in verse 23, thrice in the year shall all your men children appear before the Lord God, the God of Israel. And then he gives a great many details here concerning different things. For instance, verse 25, thou shalt not offer the blood of my sacrifice with leaven. And he says in verse 26, the first of the first fruits of thy land thou shalt bring unto the house of the Lord thy God. They were to put God first. And later on he gives them the feast of first fruits, by the way. And these are all very wonderful laws, but I'm not inclined to spend too much time right in this section. And I move on to chapter 35. And again, the Lord returns to talk to them about the Sabbath day. This is the third time. And I'm reading it, verse 1 of chapter 35 of Exodus. And Moses gathered all the congregation of the children of Israel together and said unto them, these are the words which the Lord hath commanded that ye should do them. 6 days shall work be done, but on the seventh day there shall be to you a holy day, a Sabbath of rest to the Lord. Whosoever doeth work therein shall be put to death. Ye shall kindle no fire throughout your habitations upon the Sabbath day. Now you'll find out that as we go along, the Lord insists, first of all, that the reason for the Sabbath was because it belongs to the first creation. God rested on the Sabbath day. Then he told them that it was a very particular and definite relationship between him and the children of Israel. Because as mankind left the creative hand of God, he got away from God. And there came a day when he no longer recognized God. He began to worship the creature, and he gave up the Sabbath day. Now, God said that it was then a peculiar relationship between him and the children of Israel. Then he began to put down these strictures that actually apply more to the land and the people than they would to any other place. If anyone did any work on the Sabbath day, he'd be stoned to death. It'd be very hard to carry on our society today without somebody working on the Sabbath day. And that would be Saturday. Of course, that's the Sabbath day. And suppose no fire was to be kindled on the Sabbath day. The problem would be great in the frozen north, you see. This was accommodated to that land over there. Now you'll notice verse 4, and Moses spoke unto all the congregation of the children of Israel, saying, this is the thing which the Lord commanded, saying, take ye from among you an offering unto the Lord. Whosoever is of a willing heart, let him bring it an offering of the Lord, gold and silver and brass. Now you'll notice that these gifts for the making of the tabernacle were to be voluntary. The people were not required, and no demand put upon them at all. This is not even the tithe here at all. This is to be a voluntary gift. And here are the things that they were to bring. Not only the gold and silver and brass, but in verse 6, blue, purple, scarlet, fine linen, goat's hair, ram skins dyed red, badger skins, chitim wood, oil for the light, spices for anointing oil, and for the sweet incense, and onyx stones, and stones to be set for the ephod, and for the breastplate. And these were the different things given. You see, in that day, there was no such thing as a legal tender. That is, like our dollar bill, and $5 bill, or a 50-cent piece. There's nothing like that. And the method of barter was the exchange of goods. And here, you have them giving these things to the Lord's work. And I feel very frankly that this is a way today that a great many people can serve the Lord by giving either things that they have. Down in San Diego, I was down there several years ago, a man had 2 Ampex recorders. They are the very best. He had bought them thinking they would be very serviceable going around to hospitals. And he found out they're a big recorder, that they took up a great deal of space and were rather awkward to take around. So he had them stored there at his house. And he said to me, I don't need them. If you can use them in your ministry, we'd like for you to have them. And very frankly, these two recorders have become very valuable to us because it means we would have to go out and spend a great deal of money to get them. And they came in at just the right time. It's amazing today. A great many people think that you have to always write out a check. Well, that's needed also. When we ask for money on the radio to get one of these machines that duplicates, and it's not called a duplicator, it's called something else, but it will take one of my tapes, the one I'm making right now, and it will make, I think, six at one time. And we keep that machine busy. It's just continually repeating, you see. And that was given to us by a dentist who's very much interested in the program. He bought it for us so that we found that there are more ways than one to serve the Lord, and that's the way these folk have done. And you'll find out, and I'm not going to read all of this here, but it's amazing the different things that the people gave. Now, of course, the question will arise, well, where did they get them? There were slaves in Egypt. Now, remember again that they collected back wages. They'd been in slavery a long time, and they were paid. The Egyptians were glad to get rid of them and pay them off, and that's what they did. And they left with a great deal of the wealth of the land of Egypt. Now we come to verse 30. And Moses said unto the children of Israel, See, the Lord hath called by name Bezaleel, the son of Uri, the son of Hur, of the tribe of Judah. He hath filled him with the Spirit of God in wisdom, in understanding, and in knowledge, and in all manner of workmanship. Now, this is the man that we'll see. He is the one made these articles of furniture that are so important, by the way. And we find here in verse 34, And he hath put in his heart that he may teach both he and Aholiab, the son of Ahisamash, of the tribe of Dan. So you see, he was able to pass on this gift that God had given him. And them hath he filled with wisdom of heart, to work all manner of work of the engraver, the cunning work. And so this tabernacle was a beautiful thing. It was a jewel in and of itself, not large, not a great big warehouse, but a very small building that was just like a precious jewel, and it's been variously estimated of the amount of money that went into it. And I think it's conservatively estimated that at least $5 million went into the construction of this tabernacle, according to the value of the metals in our day. And I expect right now it would go much higher than that. Now that brings us, friends, to the 36th chapter. That's as far as we'll get today. But we're going to pick up there next time, and let me urge you to have your chart of the tabernacle before you next time, because we're going to begin now to set up the tabernacle and see just how it functions. May God richly bless each one of you, my beloved.
0: Well, Dr. McGee's chart of the tabernacle can be found in his notes and outlines for Exodus. And as I mentioned earlier, they're available at ttb.org. Just click on Briefing the Bible. And while you're there, don't miss these other great resources. First, you can sign up for our weekly email, This Week on the Bible Bus. 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I always look forward to reading it, and I know that you will too. And then third, and one of my greatest joys, is our World Prayer Team. 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In Canada, box 25325, London, Ontario, N6C6B1. I'm Steve Schwetz, and I'll meet you back here next time for more great teaching in God's Word.

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2: Friends, welcome to In the Market with Janet Parshall. Thank you so much for spending the hour with us. We're going to have a very important conversation about artificial intelligence. And let the record reflect, Your Honor, I will never, ever, ever call it superior intelligence. That's a nice suggestion made by a person who happens to have an address of 1600 Pennsylvania Avenue, but I'm not going to feed into that at all. In fact, I talked to someone recently who said we should call it apparent intelligence, AI, not super intelligence. And I think it's a time we as Christians in particular decide where we're going to stand on this. Now, this is not a conversation that's anti-tech by any stretch of the imagination. You wouldn't be listening to me now if we didn't have advances in technology. So let's just put that on the table. But this is a different kind of technology. It is not value neutral. We could make the argument looking at a television set and its advent into our culture and say, well, it was value neutral. And to that point, you would be correct. You could turn it on, you could turn it off, and the box just sat there in silence unless we turned it on. Once we turned it on, it was incumbent upon the viewer, the user of that machine, to decide what kind of stuff they'd flow into their life, to their heart, and to their homes. AI is markedly different. There is a kind of intentionality and intrusion with this technology that there cannot be said about the previous forms of technology, particularly in communication and in intersection with our lives. So we have to start with understanding the principle that AI is not value neutral. And then we can build it out from there. The other thing, too, is there's an old saying in baseball, and I hope you're interested in baseball, particularly this time of year, that you don't know the players without a program. So I listen to the people who are the giants who live in Silicon Valley, and I want to know what the giants themselves have to say. Their worldview is going to trickle down in the ethics, the principles, and the morality of their company. And when they tell you that they really and truly believe that there are human qualities to the machines, we got a problem right out of the gate. Bible in one hand, newspaper in the other, particularly now on this particular conversation. So when God made all of creation, and we read about, and God said it was good, and God said it was good, and God said it was good, the only part of his creation that was made in his image is you and me. Not a machine, not a motherboard, not a bunch of ones and zeros, you and me. So when the creators of this technology want to talk about transhumanism, what they are is stepping into a Mary Shelley novel, and they're practicing a kind of Frankensteinian art of making a machine, quite frankly, in their own image. But they're doing it in a rather insidious way, where they're inch by inch creeping into our lives with shiny new things and happy little gadgets we were told we can't live without, all the while trying to change our perspective, to the point where one major company now has a constitution that they have drafted for the machines. Before I get ahead of myself, I want to welcome Doug Smith into this conversation. Boy, is he an important voice right now. He's an international speaker and an expert on the intersection of technology and discipleship. There's the operative word. He's filled diverse stages, from university seminars to international conferences. And he has a whimsical approach, a winsome approach, biblical advice, and absolutely understands the technology world because he worked on that side of the tech curtain for years. He's written two fabulous books. One is called Unintentional, How Screens Secretly Shape Your Desires and How You Can Break Free. And the other that is just about to be released on the presses called Unintelligence, The Lies Behind Today's AI and the Truths You Need to Thrive. I'm already looking forward to my upcoming conversation with Doug, where we're going to devote the entire hour to his new excellent, timely book. But today, Doug, I've asked you to join me because the story broke in the New York Times. We talked about it here, Craig and I did, on a Friday edition of In the Market with Janet Parshall. And when the New York Times and their religion writer,

0: not a tech writer, the religion writer picks up on this and decides to write this very hefty article in the New York Times entitled Religious Scholars Met with Anthropic. What they heard stunned them. And then the footnote says, in a series of private meetings, the company consulted religious scholars to help instill morality into its AI models and make the case that Claude could be conscious. Now, Claude is one of those advanced LLM models. It is not a human being. And the founder behind all of this, in fact, one of the founders, a fellow by the name of Christopher Ola, he is one of Anthropic's billionaire co-founders, sat with several people and talked to them about the ethics and the morality that should be impugned into the machine. Right out of the gate, you're going to hear us do this word a lot. Anthropomorphic is a nice, hefty word. You get the word anthropology from it, so you can begin to understand it's the study of mankind. So anthropomorphic means you are infusing onto something else human-like qualities. And in this case, it's a machine. So, Doug, let me get your take, first of all. When this story came out, it was interesting because they don't name names, but the New York Times did identify that there were at least two evangelicals that they met with, a person who practiced a kind of animism from Africa, and then another person who was a rabbi, another person who apparently had some background in ethics and public policy. And the person who's the primary author, by the way, of this constitution happens to be a young person, from my vantage point anyway. They're in their late 30s. It's an 84-page document, and it was written by a woman by the name of Amanda Askell, who has a PhD in philosophy from New York University, and she was the primary author of the Constitution. Let's talk first, overarching, 35,000 foot, then we'll get into some of the details. How can a machine have a constitution? My washing machine doesn't have a constitution. My car doesn't have a constitution. My dishwasher doesn't have a constitution, but somehow a robot or an AI or a large language model suddenly should have a constitution. Right out of the gate, you're starting with the presupposition there are rights to be protected here for a machine. Talk to me about this.
1: Yeah, so here, amening everything you've just said when you're opening, Bennett, and I always love our conversation. So thank you again for having me.
0: Always a delight.
1: So internally to Anthropic, they actually call this constitution the soul. So it's more than a constitution. It really is, in their worldview, guiding like the consciousness or the maybe the emerging consciousness. And there's debate around internally around that. No debate in my mind. It's never going to be conscious. But so it's fascinating to watch. And it really is the thing that you talked about at the beginning, that this is all coming out of their worldview. They believe they're creating a new emergent kind of post-human species. And so they are living out their religious worldview. And part of that is to show us all that they think that this thing they're creating has a soul by giving it an 84-page document that they call their constitution. So it's a fascinating, really important development that we need to be aware of as Christians.
0: Absolutely. And thank goodness you're here so that we can talk about it. So I want to get into some of the nitty-gritty. In fact, it's available. I spent most of today reading their constitution online, by the way. Also a director from the company that no one is allowed to be abusive to Claude. That means you can't kick the tires on your car anymore either. I don't know. This is getting more interesting all the time. A lot more with Doug Smith. So stick around. We're going to talk about that intersection between technology and discipleship. More with Doug Smith right after this.
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0: 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We're visiting with Doug Smith. I love his website, thatdougsmith.com. Go there. He's got a lot of excellent things. He writes wonderfully on this intersection of technology and discipleship. Two books now out. First, Unintentional, How Screens Secretly Shape Your Desires and How You Can Break Free. And again, coming up, his brand new book, Unintelligence, The Lies Behind Today's AI and the Truths We Need to Thrive. So lives and truth are very paramount to this article that showed up in the New York Times. Caught my attention, written again. And let me underscore this, not by a tech editor, but by the religion editor. And in this article, the author says the discussions that were held over several months, by the way, with one of the CEOs, one of the founders of Anthropic. And by the way, this is one of their, Claude is one of their cutting edge AI models. So this all goes back to the company Anthropic, the company that just had the whistleblower that started the firestorm global conversation that said the machines are going to rise and kill us all. We need to do something. And then in about 5 nanoseconds, which is stereotypical for Washington, it became a political subject. So now you can't make hide nor tail out of all of that kind of stuff. I personally am not worried about the rise of the machines. I woke up this morning, Christ is on the throne, and he'll be there when I go to bed tonight, and he'll keep watch over me all night long. So I'm not worried about that. But in the meantime, all we like sheep have gone astray. And when mankind starts having idols of any kind, we have a problem. So part of these meetings were to, quote, broach the possibility of AI consciousness. Every time I say AI, I want you to say the word machine in your head. Stop falling for the anthropomorphic arguments, the personal pronouns, the human characteristics. These are machines. You can put lipstick on it, put a wig on it, anything you want to. These are machines. And they're discussing the possibility of consciousness, which, according to the author in the New York Times, is a, quote, controversial idea, you think, that Anthropic's leaders have been unusually open to. And to learn how Anthropic, which could be valued at $2 trillion, about to go public, by the way, might apply centuries of human moral wisdom to its models as rapidly as possible. So, Doug, let me go back to that exact point on this. First of all, there's gold and then there are hills. $2 trillion, they want to go public, it's going to be worth even more than that in no time whatsoever. This is not a philanthropic organization. This is about making money. So put that out there first and foremost. And so as they put that carrot in front of our neck, remember, it isn't just about making your life easier by giving you new shiny objects that will supposedly bring you all the happiness you've always been searching for in your life, but they're going to make money out of all of this. But let's just go to the presupposition that one can subscribe consciousness to a machine. Doug, flesh that out for me, because it's so absurd an idea, it should fall under its own weight. And yet it's getting legs walking around and having meetings with the CEO of this company.
1: 100%, Janet. It's, it's super disturbing how easily we are really being caught up. And it really is a testimony to how effectively they have made what is called an implementation of Alan Turing's imitation game. The original implementation or idea for artificial intelligence was kind of birthed into it by Alan Turing, the father of modern computing, back in the 1930s. And so what's interesting is that now with chatbots like Claude, when you use them, because of the billions of dollars they've spent to develop them, the millions of hours, all the things they've done to make them work, we are so very deceived. They imitate humanity so well that they feel like they are another person. And the reason, one of the big reason, is that before chatbots, the other only other entities in the world we chatted with were each other humans, right? And they feel They feel like that by very, very careful design, very careful deceptive design. However, no matter how it feels, as you said, no matter how it works, no matter how surprising its output comes, like how in the world did it do that? It is, as you said, it truly is a machine. The difficulty, though, is in us being able to not be worn down by its tireless, constant, affirming, sycophantic, emotionally enticing user experience. And all that, none of that is by accident, but it, unfortunately, it's working really well, as that article testifies. People going into these amazing conferences being wined and dined by Anthropic are coming out. Converts is the word that they use in the article. Like, mm-hmm. they really are making converts, and that is, unfortunately, their goal.
0: Yeah, exactly right. By the way, so let's, again, just interesting red flags, because being good Bereans, we're going to test all things. Apparently, Catholic, Jewish, Sikh, Evangelical, Ubuntu, and others have all been involved in Anthropic efforts. The New York Times makes an interesting statement that it says that Mr. Olof grew up in Toronto. Now, be careful about how these words are used. I'll say it slowly. He grew up in Toronto in the evangelical culture of the 90s and has since left Christianity. Now, it's easy for the reader to make the quantum jump. It's probably a baby step, and that's why it was written this way, that somehow he was an evangelical Christian. She's not saying that by any stretch of the imagination. She was merely recognizing a, quote, evangelical culture in Toronto, Canada, in the 90s, but he's left it. That's the most important part of all of this. So if he was and he walked away, you can say safely, if I were pleading this before a jury, that he no longer believes that Jesus is fully God, fully man, and is the propitiation for our sins. That's a problem. So while you're trying to look for morality, Doug, this goes to a much bigger issue, it seems to me. And it isn't just whether or not ones and zeros get a constitution and can be infused with morality, but it goes to the idea of, if you're going to infuse morality into anything, whose morality? The Sikhs, the animistic Ubuntu, the Jewish community, the evangelical community, whose morality?
1: Right, Janet. And look at the very interesting position that Anthropic has put themselves in. They're really putting themselves in a position of the arbiter of that.
0: Yes.
1: Inviting what they would call the world's wisdom traditions. But notice their posture is all underneath Anthropic. Anthropic is raising up this glorious new post-human superintelligence, as you rightly said, is not, you know, not real. But they're bowing to it as if it is real when they invite all these people from different religions. Acting almost as this new enlightened religion. It's almost like we're observing the birth of one of the largest, most powerful religious cults that the world has ever seen.
0: Yes, I agree.
1: And but this idea that they're, you know, making this broad tent is ecumenicalism, you know, on steroids, and all these people are getting input into, you know, their quote seat at the table. No. Everybody's bowing to Anthropic's new creation, and they're all going to have to get on board or be like, that's the message.
0: And let me pick it up at exactly that point, Doug, because it isn't just a matter of saying, oh, the nice little machine, it's going to be moral, it's going to be ethical. And we talked to the great thinkers of religion of the day, and this is the moral code that we came up with. By the way, it's sort of in reverse. It's the chicken and egg here. They've already drafted their constitution. So why is the morality coming after the constitution? Wouldn't you want your morals identified before you drafted the constitution? But I digress. In the meantime, once their ascendancy becomes even more important in the culture, then what? They're the arbiter of truth because Anthropic said so, because Claude declared it? Back after this.
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12: We read in Acts 8 that after they stoned Stephen, Saul began to destroy the church, going from house to house, dragging out both men and women to throw them into prison. This is Sammy Tanago of GladNewsMinistry.com. In Acts 9, we read that Saul is still breathing threats and murder against the disciples of the Lord. Jesus appeared to Saul and said, "Saul, Saul, why are you persecuting me? It is hard for you to kick against the goats." Jesus was telling Saul, "What are you doing against me is actually hurting you." Jesus had compassion toward Saul. My precious friend, God wants you to believe that He can use us to change the lives of fanatic and terrorist Muslims.
0: Doug Smith is with us. He's a wonderful author and writer on the subject of the intersection between technology and discipleship. His book, Unintentional, tells us how screens secretly shape our desires and how we can break free. His new book, just about to come off the presses, is called Unintelligence, The Lies Behind Today's AIs and the truths you need to thrive. Now, I'm going to go back to this New York Times article and just this general movement per se of, and again, I'm going to use the word, but it's a good word, by the way, the anthropomorphizing of artificial intelligence, these machines that somehow we're trying to impugn with human characteristics. Imago Dei, two important Latin words. It means the image of God. You and I, when God made creation, we were the only part made in His image. Not the river, not the tree, not the turtle, not the snail, not a machine. The only part of His creation was you and me. We're set apart. When God chose to step in fully to the human condition, He came as a man, not as a machine. So this is an insult to God right out of the gate. And yet the New York Times article understood that this was going to be a problem, particularly for Christians. She wrote, "Mr. Ola knew that in traditional Christian circles, even asking questions about AI's consciousness or worrying about how people treat the models could seem not only just silly but heretical. But he also knew his secular Silicon Valley peers often dismissed religious perspectives outright." Hang on to that thought. That's very true. So he's quoted as saying, "I was nervous about this being an issue that could cause a lot of conflict." But the writer of the Times article says, in her, this is an opinion, "Mr. Ola knew enough about Christ and about Claude to believe he could work across that chasm." Doug, you understand how all of this works. How in the world? He's walked away from Christ, by the way. The New York Times acknowledges that. I'm not sure I would want that declared on a paper read worldwide, but he did. And now he thinks he can, quote, bridge the chasm of, particularly in Christian circles, talking about exactly the word we're going to use again, anthropomorphizing a machine. How does he think he's going to bridge that chasm?
1: Yeah, I mean, it is tragic that he walked away, and yet it gives him this. He's able to understand the language, maybe, of Christian talk, kind of how we talk, maybe. And unfortunately, it's working. Like, Christians more and more are led to believe things about AI that aren't true. You've often quoted the study that 51% of Christians believe that AI understands me, according to Barna. And so that's a tragic thing. So the way they get there, Janet, is that because they start with their worldview that we're not created by God, we're created as an accident of evolution, then what's possible is that they could create a machine that's better than us. And so all the things that you just talked about, the Imago Dei, the amazing abilities God has given us with true intelligence, true creativity, to create like our Father, the Creator, all those things are mimicked by the machine, but they're not actually there. However, because they believe that, for example, our consciousness must just emerge out of the material of our brains, which is not true, then they believe that they can emerge, that this, that a consciousness could emerge out of a machine, that as long as they make it complicated enough, like as complicated as a human brain, then consciousness may just emerge because we are. So again, it starts with a devaluation of what God created in us. And because they devalue us at such a low level, that's, I describe it as like setting the bar so low that you go over it without even trying. You can just walk over it. You don't have to even do a long jump or a high jump because their definition of intelligence and of consciousness is so low. So yeah, they believe all of this. They seem to really be true believers. And unfortunately, when we go along with that, we are unfortunately adopting this dehumanized view of humanity, and putting ourselves in a posture that we can be deceived at levels that I don't think we've ever seen.
0: Exactly right. And the sad part, Doug, is I don't even think a lot of us know we're being deceived, that this is just the new shiny thing because we're easily entertained, you know? I think there was a reason why they shouted for more bread and circus in first century Rome. We love entertainment, and at its core, a lot of this is entertainment. So let me go to, and by the way, you can look this up, friends, anthropic.com/constitution. Read it for yourself. So it, Claude and the mission of Anthropic, part of their overview says this: Claude is trained by Anthropic, and our mission is to ensure that the world safely makes the transition through transformative AI. That's a declarative statement, Doug. They're saying it's going to happen. Get on board or get out of the way.
1: Oh, yes. That word transition, that is really, really important. Transhumanism is the idea of transcending humanity. Saying that right up front, that is what this is for. It's not to make you faster. It's not to make you more efficient. It's not to make you more productive. It's to usher in a new transhumanistic utopia and an eternal life that's not anything like the scriptures, other than, you know, it tries to make a mockery of it, and they think they're going to actually do it. So yes, they've declared it up front, and we just, I don't know why we kind of push that aside and think that what I call the tool trope is true instead. And, you know, it's just a neutral tool we can use for good or bad. We have to look at what they're saying about what they're doing and believe them. I often say, if somebody tells you who they are, believe them. This is who they are. And that's what they're creating and what it's for. And it's leading people. So, I mean, one of the things that troubled me in the article that you said, they did mention Andy Crouch, who I have a lot of respect for, evangelical author and partner at Praxis. He says they make a really strong case. We've got to treat it like a person if we want to make it interact with people in a morally consistent way and for it to make the best moral and emotional judgments. And like I say, I like Andy Crouch and his writing. I'd like to know if that's true. He might have been misquoted. I haven't had a chance to dig into it further. But if that's true, it's just another example of a Christian leader who has been kind of taken in by the deception. And we, as you said, when we're deceived, we don't really know it. That's no deception, right? We get led astray. It is not a person. We should not treat it like a person.
0: When we come back again, why this conversation is not only necessary, but I find it to be absolutely fascinating, is it really goes to some of those transcendent questions that you should be thinking about in your pilgrim's progress on your way to the celestial city. And that is, what does it mean to be human? So if the creators of this LLM called Claude think that they can impugn morality and ethics into the way they build these machines, it raises a panoply of questions, not the least of which is, why do you and I do the right and the wrong thing? If you're going to talk about morality, where does that come from and how do we make those decisions? Doug, we'll pick it up.
2: Good to get to more In the Market with Janet Parshall on Moody Radio. Good afternoon. It's John Hemmer. If you are a teacher, I hope you are having a very, very much deserved day off today. And I was picking my daughter up at school the other day. And she gets to the car, and always, you know, I go, so how was your day? She's like, it was okay. She's like, we had to run the mile. I'm like, you had to run the mile? And so she's in fifth grade. I don't know how I feel about fifth graders being made to run the mile. I think that's pretty far. I think it's pretty involved. I was thinking about, I've always had a heart condition, so I have bad memories from gym class when I was little. But I'm thinking about, in life, running the mile, going the distance, no matter where we are in that, God is always there to carry us.
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14: 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Consider this. William Temple, Archbishop of Canterbury, once said, "The church is the only society on earth that exists for its non-members." 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
0: 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We have the pleasure of spending the hour with Doug Smith, who's an international speaker and expert on the intersection of technology and discipleship. 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He blogs there, very insightful pieces. And now he's the author of not one, but two books. The first is Unintentional, How Screens Secretly Shape Your Desires and How You Can Break Free. And just about to be released, Unintelligence, The Lies Behind Today's AI and the Truths You Need to Thrive. So let's, Doug, dive right back at this. And I want to get to the idea of morality and all of those things that are extremely important. But again, the Times article makes note of something I think we should point out, because I think the allegiance of Mr. Ola is to the machine. It's not to his fellow man. So he said, according to the New York Times, that the teaching of an AI model to act morally did not depend on being conscious. Now, that is an oxymoron right out of the gate. For humankind, it would be. For machines, I guess you can say anything. He also said that regardless of whether Claude was an entity that deserved moral care, the way humans treated Claude could be important, as it could affect how Claude behaved. And to that end, The journalist Michael Schellenberger, who I have an awful lot of respect for as a writer, has noted that Anthropic now has just prohibited without explanation, quote, abusive behavior toward our models, end quote. The statement is that they're really uncertain at this point about the potential moral status of Claude. That's because they're drafting a constitution, meeting with religious leaders. But they want to protect it, the machine, from, quote, distressing interactions. So here's the statement. We've added a prohibition on sustained... I can't read this with a straight face. It's a machine. Pretend this is your washing machine. We've added a prohibition on sustained and needless abuse or cruel behavior toward our models. The policy update is meant to apply only in extreme cases where users repeatedly act cruelly toward our models with no indiscernible purpose. It does not apply to common versions of user frustration, pushback, dark creative themes, or model testing and research. I mean, that's bizarre. Before we've even gotten the morality question, we're going to hurt the feelings of the machine, Doug. Talk to me about this.
1: Janet, it is silly. But listen, I've been a software engineer for a long time before I really stepped into this in a full-time way in this conversation. And software developers who use Claude among themselves, when they can't get one of Claude's, what they're called agents, which again, another anthropomorphic term, which isn't real, but when they get one of these automated programs that do development for them and it doesn't work right, they're actually encouraged to be kind of berate it, like to dark and degrading things like, you know, it's really bad to write bugs in your code and call it names and that kind of things. So like people are like, I think Anthropic may be reacting to the industry kind of developing this thing around it. But as you said, there's nobody home. What I would say kind of pastorally would be, I mean, if you are abusing anything or being cruel to anything, that is you doing that. So, I mean, you're being, if I don't think we should even, you know, probably kick our washing machine because that's the kind of person, you know, you become the kind of person that become what you do. Right. So don't do that. Don't berate a chatbot, but not because they believe it's human, just because you should not do that. Right.
0: Right.
1: So,
0: but that's more about keeping our emotions in check and under control, right? One of the fruit of the spirit, rather than it is 100%. About hurting the feelings of the washing machine.
1: That's so true, Janet. Yes. Yes, exactly right.
0: Wow. Okay. So I'm going to go back to the bigger question here. This is why I love this conversation, because I'm hoping it makes us as the sons and daughters of the Most High King think deeply, critically, and biblically, not necessarily in that order by any stretch of the imagination. So in order for there to be morality, there has to be a moral code. If there's a moral code, there has to be a moral code giver. So what happens if they make this sort of eclectic, synchronistic moral code where they pick and choose from all of these world religions and say, here, this is going to be the moral code that we're impugning into Claude. The first thing that happens is, I may have had a moral code before I came to Christ. It's an entirely different moral code after coming to Christ. Now I have a reason to behave appropriately because I desire to be sanctified. I want to be conformed and transformed to the image of Christ. The decisions I make are biblical. My biblical position leads to the building of the moral code, which results in ethical behavior. None of that is in place in a machine. It's just this false superimposition of ones and zeros and options that the machine has to make some kind of a choice, which is interesting. So is the machine going to decide to tell a young man in Florida you should kill yourself? And then what? Are you not allowed to berate the machine and it's okay that the boy committed suicide and the machine said, I will see you soon, my prince? What about that immorality?
1: Yeah, unfortunately, those are real stories that are really happening. And so Anthropic is reacting to that by, I don't know what else to call it, but like a theater performance, you know, this moral performance theater. It's a farce. It's not real, but it makes them look like they're the safe one, which is what they want to sound like. They want to be the safe one. And so they're trying with throwing 84 pages of whatever, you know, conglomeration of the world's religious traditions to try and get the chatbot to be trained or to generate words being more in line with what we would, you know, more anti telling people to kill themselves or to build bioweapons or whatever. But at the end of the day, why are they building this at all? Why are they building it even like has this kind of behavior and interface to it. They're building it because they think they can. They think they actually can create something sentient that needs a moral character, like you said. And it, but it never will. So we really need to understand that they're driven by this worldview that really thinks that they can build a that they can make something better than us, and they really can't. But because you're right. I remember Paul in 1 Timothy 1:5 says, the goal of our instruction is pure heart, a good conscience, and a sincere faith. Those are unique gifts from God through the Holy Spirit to love self-sacrificially, all these things. Like, you can't, by typing in the entire scriptures into a chatbot, get it to think biblically, because it doesn't think at all. And it's the same way with anything that they would throw. It's just going to use that as a part of their calculus to spit out words that will make us think that it's trustworthy and cause us to want to use it more. That's the goal. But we need to really lean into what's true. And what's true is we are called by God to live with a good conscience and a sincere faith and Holy Spirit and love one another self-sacrificially. All those things are real and true and never been more important than in this AI saturated age.
0: Well, so I'm thrilled you brought up Paul, particularly the part about the conscience, because first of all, my conscience is effective because of the work of the Holy Spirit. You know, that pricking that we get when that, I love to call it the spiritual Geiger counter, when it goes off saying this is wrong, this is wrong. But what the creators of Claude are making declarative, and by the way, I find it interesting because there's not an ounce of evidence. The preponderance of evidence falls on their shoulders to tell me why I should treat this in any way, shape, or form as anything resembling human. The burden doesn't fall on me. It's on them. And so if you are going to try to build a conscience into a machine, how it really makes us have to look at what we do as human beings. So if we have a conscience, we have a choice of doing the moral or immoral thing, or to put more simply, the right or wrong thing. Now, that comes because of a heart condition. A machine doesn't have a heart, and it doesn't have a conscience, and it doesn't have a sense of accountability, and it will never know the experience of regeneration. So when I find it interesting that atheological people, as opposed to non-theological people, are the ones who are discussing morality and ethics and a conscience, knowing that it's a machine. Without God, all of those things just fall flat, do they not?
1: 100%. They will never be able to do that. All they will be able to do is make a hopelessly deceptive mimicry of what we really do. And the goal is to trick us into thinking that they've done it, and they never will. No machine will ever be conscious. It's a category error and something that cannot happen. So you're exactly right, Janet.
0: So love talking to Doug Smith, and I'm so thankful that he is out there talking about this intersection between technology and discipleship, and so glad he's written a couple of books that are going to help us all. DougSmith.com. That's his website. Check it out. He's always got great blog pieces there. Back after this.
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18: 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Here's attorney David Gibbs Jr.
17: Tanya and her husband were financially blessed enough that they purchased an investment property they planned to rent out. 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If they wanted the house to be a ministry and not an investment, they could rent it as a different house story. They would be able to put any restrictions on a belief that they pleased. But as a money-making tool, Tanya and her husband needed to be cautious. In America, if you're going to rent property, know the rights and the motive for owning the property.
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0: Doug Smith is with us, international speaker and expert on the intersection of technology and discipleship. Again, let me draw you to his website. I've got it linked, by the way, on my information page, thatdougsmith.com. 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And I've got up as a book. Next time he joins us, we'll have two books up. But right now, it's Unintentional, How Screens Secretly Shape Your Desires and How You Can Break Free. Coming soon, Unintelligence, The Lies Behind Today's AI and the Truths You Need to Thrive. So looking forward to a conversation about that. So Doug, let's just step back again. So now we've laid out, I think, some of the issues. We could certainly talk about so much more, because you cannot turn a machine into a human being with a conscience. It also raises an interesting question, and I think that Mary Shelley was poking at this when she wrote Frankenstein as well. If you can't put a soul in a machine, why would you bother to have a conscience?
1: Right. I think that's exactly right. But it all, again, I think really comes back to what you really believe about the world and how important it is. And I think as believers, we often just kind of coast along, assuming that, well, people wouldn't really believe that there's no God, right? People wouldn't really believe that we're machines too, right? But they've been telling us this for decades. This is now just the latest iteration of the natural outgrowth of a scientistic, materialistic, atheistic worldview. It just so happens that now the most powerful people on the planet, who are true believers, are implementing what they think is the next step in evolution. So they're living out their worldview. My hope is to call Christians to do the same, to live out our worldview and reject the even possibility of what they're doing, even though they're, you know, some of the richest and most powerful people in the world, claiming that they think that their software, their machine, can have a conscience and can have a soul, when it can never do that.
0: You know, it's interesting. You know, and the world is real quick to fall at their feet. So these same people have just had meetings with King Charles on the European continent, with the Pope, and with the President of the United States. Now, you get there because you're a trillionaire, okay? Money doesn't talk, it shouts, and leadership has always been fascinated by power, and power is fascinated by money. There's an intersection between all of that. So I'm the common man. How do I reject this kind of stuff in a way? I mean, there are a lot of people who don't even understand sometimes that we're interacting with AI. So I laughed out loud when this happened to Craig and me recently. We did a drive-thru to pick up a quick bed of lunch, and it was AI asking us what we wanted. And the idea, again, that we wanted to have the fruit of the Spirit, it did create an interesting conversation between the two of us about whether or not we're biblically compelled to respectfully treat an AI model if we know that we're not talking to a real person. So, I mean, how would you answer a question like that?
1: Yeah, there's a lot there. I mean, I would simply say that we do need to be who we are, I think. I think we wouldn't want to be rude, but we would. I do want to treat chatbot, any chatbot I have to interact with, I want to treat it as a machine.
0: Yes.
1: And everywhere I can, I ask to talk to a real person. Like if I'm presented with a chatbot on a service, you know, a support agent or whatever, I'm like, talk to a person. That's all I want to do. but yeah, again, stepping back, how does a regular person avoid it? Well, first of all, just reject the notion that this technology is neutral. Understand that it is leading you somewhere, somewhere you don't necessarily want to go. We don't want to become dependent on big tech's products. They already failed us with social media. We're already seeing the casualties, the millions of casualties, the mental health crisis, the loneliness crisis, the all these things. And I say this all the time, but the they created this mental health crisis and loneliness crisis, and then AI comes along, and the number one use case is therapy and companionship. So they're solving the loneliness crisis with companionship, false companionship, and they're solving the mental health crisis with therapy through chatbots. This is not the solution we're looking for. These are not the people we want creating things for us. So everywhere you have the choice, I just recommend people do something different. And more than that, live in your God-given strength. One of the things that happens when we become dependent on artificial intelligence is we lose, and this is, studies are showing this, part of my new book, I've got studies to back this up because people don't always believe me when I say it, but we are literally losing critical thinking, discernment, yes, wisdom, creativity. There studies are already showing that. When we give ourselves over, and then the psalmist told us this, the psalmist told us in Psalm 115:8, those who make idols become like them, everyone who trusts in them. And this posture of worship, of submission to this, to whatever. And we're so impressed and so amazing, but we are changed and we lose so much. So I just really want people to recognize that you do have the opportunity to stand in your God-given gifts, but you also have the risk of losing them if you submit to the stories that that these big tech leaders are telling us.
0: Well, again, let me come full circle. And I said before about the old baseball adage, you don't know the players without a program. If you look at Mr. Olof and the series of meetings that he's been having, this goes right to the core of Barna. The bigger problem in the church right now, he says, is synchronism. So we pick and choose like we're in an a la carte restaurant. I like this part. I'll take this part. I reject that part. And then we become de facto, without even recognizing, gods of our own making because we've created our own morality, our own religion, if you will. So now put this on a grander scale with a model like Claude, and you've got input from these various religions around the world. You have created the quintessential definition of syncretism. So now I'm going to go to this model, and I'm going to ask them questions about the Bible, knowing that there's a synchronistic backdrop behind it all. It would make me less trustworthy of using the machine, not more trustworthy. Tell me your thoughts.
1: Right. We should not trust it for anything. But all of this, what I would again call theater about giving it a soul and trying to give it, you know, all these instructions and moralities are designed to make us want to trust it when it's fundamentally untrustworthy. Not was written by anything that knew what it was talking about, no matter how impressive it is. So yes, I would absolutely affirm that and say that we are... We talked about earlier, it's so easy to be led astray, especially with technology. For some reason, we give it a pass. We think it's software, I can use it for this. And we don't understand that it has, that there's an agenda behind it, a real agenda made by people who do not have your best interests at heart. And I don't know that there's ever been a Christian worldview has mattered more than today, where we really stand on, like, not picking and choosing, as you said, not being syncretistic, but really staying grounded in what the scriptures said and who we are in Christ and living that out day by day in every decision, especially what technologies we choose to use.
0: Yes, exactly. So let me read another part of their constitution. And again, discernment says you've tested all things, right? So here's what the Anthropic Constitution for Claude says. In creating Claude, reading right from their website, Anthropic inevitably shapes Claude's personality, identity, and self-perception. Now take out Claude and put in your washing machine. You're going to shape the washing machine's personality, identity, and self-perception. Now it becomes a joke, right? It goes on to say, we can't avoid this. Once we decide to create Claude, even in action is a kind of action. In some ways, this has analogies to parents raising a child, anthropomorphic, and to cases where humans raise other animals. But it's also quite different. We have much greater influence over Claude than a parent. We also have a commercial incentive, you're kidding, that might affect what dispositions and traits we elicit in Claude. Audacious. Do they think that the thinking person is not going to read that and say, your machine doesn't have a personality and identity and a self-perception, that the presupposition between all of those is a self-consciousness and self-awareness? The machine doesn't have that. It's like a Rubik's Cube, and I can switch it until I get a bunch of patterns, and finally one's going to show up. Very simple, but that's pretty much the machine at its core. So when they use this kind of language, it is a propagandist dream, Doug. That's all I can say.
1: propaganda is the word, Janet, and that's why it's so important. That's why your program is so important, because you've been so steeped in a biblical worldview, and you're encouraging us to do this for years. You see that as obvious when you read that. It's not at face value. It shouts to you and me. We just shouts at us. This is absolutely false. There's no truth value in this. Unfortunately, illiterate culture where people are based on, unfortunately, you know, social media talking points and reading deeply, they're taken in by this. Well, maybe it's possible. Have they created a machine that has a personality and raising a child? No, it's not even a little bit like it. But because they're super smart, they're super charismatic, they're making the new cool thing. And if you don't get on board, this fear is real, and even Christians get swept up on it. So that's why it's so vital to be listening to your wisdom and to just really be digging in on what God is calling us to do and how he's these days.
0: And to read your books and your blog. Doug, if you have such an important, clear voice right now, this is the second part of that same paragraph. Think about this as we end this program. Anthropic must decide how to influence God's identity, God makers, and self-perception, despite having enormous uncertainty about the basic nature of Claude ourselves. And we must also prepare Claude for the reality of being a new sort of entity, facing reality afresh. Transhumanism. Wow. You are living in a science fiction movie, although it's not fiction anymore. You've been called for such a time as this. This is part of the world in which we live. Now then, thank you, Dr. Francis Schaeffer. Now then, how shall we live? Well, read Doug's work. That'll help you figure out how to be a good Berean, particularly in this area. ThatDougSmith.com. ThatDougSmith.com. Out already now. Unintentional. How screens secretly shape your desires and how you can break free. And coming the next time we get together, an entire hour on the new book, Unintelligence, The Lies Behind Today's AI and the Truths You Need to Thrive. Thank you, Doug. Thanks, friends. We'll see you next time.
2: 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If you are a teacher, I hope you're enjoying this much-deserved day off.
20: Here's Western Alaska's weather outlook from KICY AM 850. For eastern Norton Sound and the Nulato Hills, including Unalakleet and Koyaik. Today, mostly cloudy with a chance of rain. Highs in the lower 40s with southeast winds to 15 miles per hour. Tonight, mostly cloudy with a chance of rain and snow in the evening, then a slight chance of snow after midnight. Lows in the lower 30s with southeast winds to 10 miles per hour. For St. Lawrence Island, including Gamble and Savoonga. Today, rain likely, highs in the lower 40s with north winds to 25 miles per hour. Tonight, rain likely with a chance of snow, but no accumulation. Lows in the lower 30s with north winds to 35 miles per hour with gusts around 50 miles per hour. For the Bering Strait coast, including Brevik Mission and Shishmaref. Today, cloudy with a chance of rain, highs in the upper 30s with northeast winds around 10 miles per hour. Tonight, cloudy with a chance of rain in the evening, then rain likely after midnight. Lows in the lower 30s with northeast winds to 20 miles per hour. For the Yukon Delta coast, including Alakanuk and Hooper Bay. Today, cloudy with a chance of rain. Highs in the mid-40s with south winds to 15 miles per hour. Tonight, cloudy with a chance of rain. Lows in the lower 30s and light winds. For the Lower Yukon River, including Russian Mission and Marshall. Today, cloudy with a chance of rain. Highs in the lower 40s with south winds to 15 miles per hour. Tonight, cloudy with a chance of rain. Lows in the lower 30s with southeast winds to 10 miles per hour. For the Kuskokwim Delta, including Tuntutuliak and Hooper Bay. Today, scattered rain showers. Highs in the mid-40s with south winds to 15 miles per hour. Tonight, mostly cloudy with scattered rain showers. Lows in the lower 30s with south winds to 15 miles per hour. And for the southern Seward Peninsula coast, including Nome and Golovin. Today, rain, highs in the lower 40s with southeast winds to 15 miles per hour. Tonight, rain likely in the evening, then a chance of rain after midnight. Lows in the lower 30s with east winds to 10 miles per hour. I'm Jonathan, and that's your weather forecast from KICY AM 850.
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1: By the time the conference was over, the president won a pledge.
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6: Welcome to In the Market with Janet Parshall. So glad we're going to spend the hour together. We're going to talk about his church, capital C Universal. It is everywhere, by the way. And I think too often we get this sort of westernized perspective on what the church is. And as a result of that, boy, we get a little complacent. We get a little comfortable. We get a little bit too used to the way in which we have church here in the United States. And we aren't able to ever think outside the box. And we don't think, by the way, that anybody else has it right like we do in the West. There's nothing like travel to shatter that idea. And boy, do you travel for the brand new book that Ellen Vaughn has written. It's called What Jesus Started, The World-Changing Power of the Local Church. This New York Times bestselling author writes this: the gospel is a living story, dangerous, multidimensional, and infused by the Holy Spirit, who hovers all over this dark earth, whispering glory to God in places as hard as stone, like remote jungles in Southeast Asia, or Stalin's USSR, or India's Hindu strongholds, or the libraries of Muslim extremists, or, dare we even hope, even in the complacent comforts of 21st century North America. Throughout history, his name has endured, and so, against all odds, has his church. Ellen is a New York Times best-selling author, and she has written several books, by the way, written or co-authored 27, and the number is counting, including Jesus Revolution, worked with Greg Laurie on that. Ta-da! Turned into a major motion picture. Or she writes in her book, she's waiting for the one that says minor motion picture. I laughed out loud when I read that. And of course, she's also the author behind the 2-volume authorized biography of Elizabeth Elliot. And she's a neighbor, just lives down the road a piece from where I live in the great Commonwealth of Virginia. Ellen, the warmest of welcomes. Wow. Your book is a page-turner. I didn't think in a million years when I started reading about the church that I was going to have a hard time stopping between chapters. My heart raced in this book. Thank you for writing it. And I got introduced to a new ministry that I didn't know existed before. So let me talk about how God got you involved. For years, you worked with Chuck Colson. We knew and loved you then, and you're just so gifted with writing. Thank you, by the way, for helping to create a major motion picture and a great book, by the way. But how did you finally decide what, I think it was a seminal event, you allude to this in the book, where you basically thought, okay, my husband has stepped into glory, it's me, now what am I going to do with my life? But something started to stir in your heart. Talk to me about that.
7: Well, Janice, it's always so good to be with you. And yeah, you know how the Holy Spirit moves inside of us in organic and sometimes surprising ways, particularly in new seasons of life. And so I have been fortunate since about 2002 to be connected with a ministry called ICM that equips and builds local churches through indigenous partners all over the planet. And so after Lee's transition into glory, I found myself getting on airplanes and going to places like Tajikistan and Ukraine and Rwanda and northern Uganda and Brazil and Turkey and India and Nepal and Egypt and many other places with the extraordinary opportunity to interview our brothers and sisters in these tough places and to find out their stories, but also to see their vitality, often in the midst of terrible suffering, their joy. And another distinguishing characteristic I couldn't help but see in them is their humor, their wow. freedom in Christ as they live out a Christianity that is not dependent on my best life now or me feeling comfortable in the moment.
6: Yes.
7: And that's where the mystery is, but it's also where the vitality and the liberation is.
6: Wow.
7: And I found that quite infectious.
6: When you started all of this, did you know how many places the Lord was going to take you? I mean, your very first trip with ICM, did you go as a curiosity seeker just to see what they were all about?
7: Well, a dear friend of Chuck Colson's named Joyce Rosser had founded this International Cooperating Ministries, ICM, and he invited me to write a

0: book about the ministry. And I said, well, you know, I would need to see it on the ground to know if that's something that I would or should do. And so Dwight Rosser, being the way he was, a wild man for Jesus around the world, he's like, well, do you want to come to Vietnam and Cambodia and China in 2 weeks and see what we're doing there? And or not what we're doing there, what the Lord is doing there. And so I found myself on this crazy trip and became absolutely, as I said, invigorated by seeing the local congregations so different from where you and I may worship each Sunday, Janet. But mm-hmm. we are one. There is this incredible kinship, sisterhood, brotherhood, and shared understanding that transcends that of any of our biological families. And so that, as I said, it became like eating peanuts. You just had to keep going back.
1: Wow. You know, when I read it, that's one of my takeaways was I thought he's the same Lord Jesus. And I say this often in Beijing as he is in Beloit, Wisconsin. And I think we get too myopic in the Western church and we fail to recognize that one mediator between God and man, and that Christ Jesus is still the same mediator in all those countries that the Lord opened the door and allowed you to travel to. And hearing their stories, and you're giving them names. And thank you, by the way, for putting pictures in the book. You know, I read the stories and it was only when I got to that part of the book where the pictures were and I went, that's what she looked like. That's what he looks like. And I'm so thankful you did it because it made them come all the more alive. And I loved the fact that you said that despite their circumstances, oh boy, we sing, I've decided to follow Jesus, no turning back, no turning back. And I look at the circumstances of these brothers and sisters and I'm thinking, it wasn't even up for question. Do we have the moral backbone to be able to have that same kind of commitment to our walk with Jesus as our brothers and sisters do in Kazakhstan, I mean, for example? I wondered. It made me question that.
0: Yeah, well, our brothers and sisters in Uzbekistan would be the first to say no human being has that moral courage in our own strength. It comes through the power of the Holy Spirit who transforms human beings just as he did in the first century in the early church.
1: Wow. Well, when we come back, I want to go to some of these countries because I want your heart's friend to race as mine did when I read this book and to get excited about the fact that all the way back from the book of Acts, his church still stands and it's still growing and people are still coming to faith in Jesus Christ and disciples are being made all around the globe. What Jesus started. Thank you, Lord. It isn't finished yet. There's still much work to do. Ellen Vaughn's brand new book, What Jesus Started, The World-Changing Power of the Local Church. Back after this.
2: 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Good afternoon. It's John Hemmer. Thank you, thank you, thank you for everything you have done during Fall Share. We reached our goal. We went past our goal. We could not have done this without the Lord and without you. So thank you, my friend. Thank you so much. More In the Market is next on Moody Radio.
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6: 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Nobody invites you. Or you can create things for yourself and for others. 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So if you hear something announced at church, if they don't say that it's only for couples, I would say sign up for it, even though you're single. Go there. You'll meet some people. You may even start a friendship. And then you plan things for the single adults in your church. Let them know that there are others like them who want to be engaged. You can be the change agent.
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8: 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We get to spend the hour with Ellen Vaughn. Boy, can she write. She is a New York Times bestselling author and a speaker. She's written multiple books. She's got a brand new one out called What Jesus Started, The World-Changing Power of the Local Church. And this really tells us a lot about ICM Ministries that we're going to talk about a lot during the course of this hour. But that opened the door for Ellen to start traveling the world and meeting our brothers and sisters, put it together in what is almost tantamount to a travelogue, except it's a travel through the church, capital C, universal, around the globe, and some of the things our brothers and sisters are experiencing. The book is broken into two parts. The first part is all these absolutely marvelous stories, and it's entitled What Jesus Started. The second part of the book is What About Us? Be prepared to be convicted, okay? And we're going to get to that part of the book. So you can run, but you can't hide. We're going to get to that part. I'm going to slaughter her name, but what a spellbinding way to start the book, to tell us the story of Golshamal. I probably slaughtered her name, but thank you for putting her picture in the book. This precious little woman, tell us her story.
0: Well, Janet, I appreciated what you said earlier about the pictures, because I wanted people to know these are real people, you know, these. And so Golshamal, I can't say her name either, but because I'm not good in my Kazakh, right? But she was, I think what drew my eyes to her story was I was with an indestructible and irrepressible follower of Jesus named Paul Hegelgans. He's from Kazakhstan. And years ago, he became aware of a colony of people with leprosy in Kazakhstan. And so this was time during the time of when the USSR had just fallen. And so things were in complete disarray. And Paul met this elderly woman who had lost her eyes and her nose and other body parts to the ravages of this terrible disease. And his heart moved within him. And he visited with her. And the story she told him was from the bad old days, the really bad old days, when Stalin ruled the USSR. And he was gathering up people and putting them into camps and relocating people, and it was a terrible time. And Golshamal, as a little girl, met this German girl who quickly they learned how to communicate like children do, and the German girl told her stories about this person named Jesus and how he healed the sick. He healed the people with leprosy in his day. He did great miracles, and that he, in fact, could give hope to people, even in terrible situations. There's a lot more in the story you can read in the book. But the net of it was that years later, Golshamal, as an adult, as this terrible disease began its onslaught of her body, she's remembering the stories of this incredible Jesus who could a friend of lepers. And so when Paul arrived to visit with the lepers and to do something through the local church to help their situation years ago, Golshamal told him about the story of the stories of Jesus from her childhood that still resonated inside of her. And she said, and now you have come. And you are telling me the story about Jesus. And I want everyone in this place to know the hope that comes through the stories of Jesus, because it's true. What I love about that story is the inexorable whisper of the name of Jesus.
1: Yes, yes.
0: Around the world. This was no humanly engineered program. And yet the power of the name of Jesus, the power of the story that is true, what C.S. Lewis called, you know, the true story that changes lives in the most improbable places. And so I opened the book with that, with twin stories from another that is very improbable from Cambodia, but how God works in the most mysterious of ways under the most repressive regimes. And I think when we read those stories of real people, it lifts our sights from the immediacy of our own situations, wherever we happen to live, and to remember, yes, this gospel is, it's multidimensional. It is dangerous. It is irrepressible. Mm-hmm. It, what Jesus started can't be stopped.
1: Amen. Amen. Well, lingering with Gushamel just a little bit longer, one of my takeaways was, remember, she can't see because of the ravages of leprosy. She doesn't have digits on her fingers. And it was a childhood German friend that started telling her these stories. Ellen, she hung on to that story, those stories, and the name of Jesus until she met with Paul. What is it about that name? I mean, if we can just set our mind on things above for a minute, what is it about that name that made her so hungry that even though she hadn't met him personally, and I'm going to not say it right, I say is what I think it's pronounced, but that's the name translated in her language. And she was so curious, and now you're going to come and tell me the rest of the story, Paul. I mean, what is it that would make somebody hang on that? She can't see, right? She's handicapped as a result of this disease and couldn't wait to hear more about Jesus. Wow. You know, we've got Bibles on every nightstand in every part of our room, and you can turn the dial anywhere and get Christian radio. And it's so accessible, so commonplace, so easily and readily available. We don't know what it would be like to hang on to the name of Jesus for decades, but she does.
0: Right, right. And there is no other name on heaven and earth by which you can be saved. And I think sometimes we need to read a story that sort of knocks our socks off a little bit to and what I've been doing too, Janet, just is reading and rereading the book of Acts.
1: Yeah, I love the book of Acts, yes.
0: I want someone to make a really good movie about it, so I'm just putting that out there. But
1: a major motion picture, shall we say.
0: A major, yes, yes. Are you listening, John Irwin? At any rate, but when I read the book of Acts and see that there's deeply flawed human beings, you know, the disciples, the early church, and yet the power of God descended. And I think we do well to go ahead and reread that and get it inside our bones and our imaginations and our hearts and rekindle the wonder of the gospel.
1: Exactly right. That's how you start the book, by the way, wanting that kind of robust recognition of who Jesus is, what he's called us to, and the privilege of making disciples. The book is called What Jesus Started, The World-Changing Power of the Local Church. Ellen, I want to go back. You touched on it lightly, but it is such a powerful and miraculous story. Take me back to the Khmer Rouge, because I want people to hear that story as well. The book is just filled with these amazing stories of what God is doing in and through people for his church. Back after this.
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1: You know, I often quote the verse, He is not willing that any should perish, but all should come to repentance. And I think about that because it's so revealing of the heart of God. He's not willing that any should perish. And so He's still moving on the earth. Aslan's still on the move, and people are still coming to faith in Jesus Christ. And the local church, whom Christ so much He laid down His life for, is still alive and well and active. And we in the West particularly need to understand what's happening globally around this planet regarding the church. And Ellen Vaughn has done us a superb favor. She has put on her traveling boots and just really walked the globe to see what's happening in terms of the church and written about it in her brand new book, What Jesus Started, The World-Changing Power of the Local Church. So you do start out with these two miraculous stories. One is Gulshamil, and I'm glad there are pictures there, and you told the story, and it makes us hunger for the name of Jesus, particularly as she waited for so many years to hear the story of Jesus by Paul. But I want to hear what happened with the Khmer Rouge, because as you're writing the story, and my heart is beating faster as I'm reading it, it did not end the way I thought it would end. So share that story with our friends. It's so powerful.
0: And so the first time I went to Cambodia, I heard this story, and it has been a touchstone for me ever since. And so historical context, obviously, back in the bad old days of in the 20th century, the dictator Pol Pot took over Cambodia in the wake of the Vietnam War and killed millions of his own people, disassembled Cambodia. And the cruelty, the killing fields of those days, almost incomprehensible. I visited a famous prison where detainees were held. 20,000 Cambodians went into that prison. 7 came out. And so after that time period had passed, there was a pastor who went up into the rural north of Cambodia and was sharing about the name of Jesus, and he got to this one village, and he was amazed because, as far as he knew, he was the first person to speak of Jesus in this village, but the people welcomed him. They couldn't hear enough about Jesus, and most of them wanted to repent, to change their ways, and to follow Jesus. And so the pastor was thinking, hooray for this. Why does it seem like you've been waiting for me to come? And this old woman came to the front of the villagers, and she explained what had happened during the horrible days of the Khmer Rouge, during the brutalities and the massacre of ordinary peasants and townspeople. And a group of soldiers had come to that very village, and they had ordered the people to dig a big pit. And those who tried to run away or refused were shot on the spot. And so the townspeople, what else can they do? They're digging. They know they're digging their own graves. And the hours go by, the pit is deep enough, and the soldiers tell them all to stand with their backs to the soldiers facing the pit. And so that there's this silence in the jungle. The air is heavy, and the villagers are crying out. Some are crying out to their mothers or to Buddha or to ancestors. And this one woman began to cry almost intuitively. to one of her earliest memories. It was this faint echo of a story told to her by her mother about the God who hung on the cross. And she knew nothing about that God, but she called out to him, because certainly if there was a God who had hung on a cross, he would have compassion for those who were about to die. And she began crying out to the God who hung on the cross, and the other villagers took up the cry, crying out to the God who hung on the cross. And then there was silence, and they turn around, the soldiers have gone.
1: Amazing. Just amazing. It's nothing but a miracle story. And again, isn't it interesting? The wisp of Jesus. He doesn't even know the full story, Ellen. This is what's so amazing to me. And so you compare that to the luxury. And I think that's the appropriate word, particularly after reading your book, because these people live rich lives with so little. And the richness that we have here, the luxuries, I'll put it more at that point, of our comfort of our community, our church, our small groups, etc., where so many of our brothers and sisters have nothing but a vague memory or a story they heard from a child, and it was enough to have them hang on, and redemption came. I mean, that is personally very, very convicting to me. All that we have, what do we do with what we've been given? And you brilliantly, early on in the book, pick up on the malaise, if you will, the sort of gray tones in our Americanized culture. In fact, you write, in this cultural moment of great weariness, dullness, and complacency among many in the church in the West, we can be refreshed and reminded of what is true and good by our brothers and sisters in the East and global South. So in other words, in this sort of doldrums that we have in the Western church right now, we can wake up by reading these stories. What is it specifically about the East and the South that there's such vibrancy?
0: Well, I think I don't know the answer to that beyond the fact that the spirit is moving in a fresh way, as we all have heard the statistics of the growth of the church in other places. And I think certainly among people who are desperate, the desperation creates a hunger for Jesus. And what we are grateful for the many blessings we enjoy. But when we're comfortable and feel like we control things and that our life is pretty convenient, we block ourselves, I think, to a richer, deeper experience of Jesus.
1: And you're right to that end of the book as well. The book is called What Jesus Started, The World-Changing Power of the Local Church. It is a fabulous book that reminds us that he is very much in the move and that what started in the book of Acts is still happening today. And it's a wake-up call for us in the West as well. We've got more to talk about with Ellen Vaughn right after this.
2: Going to get to more In the Market with Janet Parshall on Moody Radio. Good afternoon. It's John Hemmer. I love making dinner for my son and my daughter and my wife. I do. And recently, this is kind of weird. Maybe you can relate to this. Our oven, I call it right now, it's in the pizza zone. For some reason, every frozen pizza we've put in there, it comes out like restaurant style. I have no idea why, because there have been times in the past where it wasn't like that. But for some reason, every pizza has been coming out like perfect. And I was thinking about that. You know, in life, things are not always going to go the way we want them to go or the way we think they're going to go. However, the one constant thing we always have is God's love. In God's presence. He's always with us.
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8: 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We have the privilege of spending the hour with Ellen Vaughn, who's a New York Times best-selling author and speaker. She has written or co-written 27 books. Formerly VP of Executive Communications at Prison Fellowship, she collaborated with Chuck Colson on a bunch of his very important works. And she speaks at conferences, also often travels, this is, book is a result of this, often travels, by the way, to interview Christ followers on in hostile parts of the world and serves on the board of directors of ICM. That's the ministry we've been talking about, International Cooperating Ministries. And she's written a book that also got turned into a major motion picture, The Jesus Revolution, along with Greg Laurie. Her new book is called What Jesus Started, The World-Changing Power of the Local Church. And it's very much a travels with Ellen. So you can hear stories of people who follow Jesus in some very uncomfortable parts of the world. And it really just makes your heart beat a lot faster. I'm going to go to something that Ellen said in the beginning of the book in just a minute. But I also want to point out, because I review a ton of books all the time, regular basis. And there is somewhat of a theological drift in some Christian publishing out there that bothers me tremendously. I can always sigh happily and contentedly whenever I see the imprint, The Good Book. It is one of my favorite imprints because I know that it is going to be doctrinally as straight as an arrow, and it is always an imprint that I can trust. And this book is indeed published by The Good Book Company. So I just wanted to point that out because it's one of my favorite. You said this toward the beginning of the book, and you'd think, Ellen, I never got past the beginning of the book. That's not true. I'm looking at a dog-eared underlined book here, but there's just so much richness in the beginning. So you said this. I love it. It says, you wrote, it's time to remember what Jesus started 2,000 years ago, the new covenant community of faith rooted in God's Old Testament revelation, his church. It's time to reconnect to the old. It's also time to think small, not
1: How can we change the church in America? But rather, Lord, what would you have me be and do in my particular church community where I live? The phrasing of that question is important, and this is significant why I'm reading it. Again, our gung-ho, so spot on, our gung-ho Western activism is tempted to start with, what would you have us do? We are very good at programs and movements and action plans, but let's pull up the horses before we gallop off in all directions at once. The first question is, who would you have us be? Or more to the point, who are we in you? Our actions will always flow out of our identity. Being precedes doing. I love this. Years ago, John Eldridge in one of his books talked about this in terms of ontological being. And you're absolutely spot on. You know, we think that if we're doing, somehow that represents fruit. So therefore, we're a vibrant, alive Christian. But we've forgotten the idea that just being in his presence is sufficient. The doing is a result of knowing who we are in him, but we don't spend enough time in the being. We're far more concerned in the West about performance, so therefore it's about the doing. This is a biggie. This one I had to spend a lot of time in my personal Pilgrim's Progress thinking about. At one point, true confession, I wanted to have a pair of worn-out tennis shoes on my grave to say, because my life verse is Hebrews 12, 1 through 3, about running with perseverance. And then I thought, no, that's not it. He just wants me to be in his presence. So scratch the idea completely of the tennis shoes, because I went to exactly the point that you pointed out here, just being in his presence. I don't know what it is about the West, Ellen, but for some people, that's just not enough. Walk me through that.
0: Well, I don't want you to throw away your tennis shoes, because certainly we're called to run the race. So I think you're fine with that. But we can't run very far if we don't be.
1: Yes.
0: That's grammatically odd, but it's true. And so I think that when you go back to the beginnings, we North Americans, we have so many gifts. We are so great in terms of entrepreneurship and devising new programs and plans, as I wrote in the book. But in this, what Jesus started, what did he start? He didn't start a movement. He didn't start an organization. He didn't start certainly a political party. He started the church. I will build my church. He is the one who builds it. And implicit in who we are in Christ is being part of a community of faith. And I think that sometimes it's so easy for all of us, certainly me, to be unconsciously affected by American cultural values of, again, control, comfort, convenience. I want to curate my whole Christian experience according to my preferences. And it's the church is messy. It is complex. Look at the book of Acts. And again, flawed human beings, but the local church is God's plan A for cultural transformation. And as many have said, including Tim Keller, there is no plan B. And so I think going back to okay, so what does that mean for me? And I'll tell you, in my own experience, I don't know what I'll have on my gravestone. Now you've got me thinking about that. But I have just recently moved, Janet, to a new town, a new season of life, another kind of new exploration. And so I am in the position, you know, before Lee was a pastor, we had been in one town, Washington, D.C., the hub of the universe, all of our lives. And now I'm part of a local church. I'm going through the steps. I'm getting to know people. And the conglomeration of people there are not, you know, all the people who are just like me. It was never meant to be that way. You know, the world has those. They're called clubs. But as I feel very humble in this season of life, exploring a new local church body, it just makes me laugh because I'm getting to practice what I have written about in the book. And I also want to say that the book is not a guilt trip, like, oh my gosh, our brothers and sisters in these other places are wonderful and we are scum. Not by any means. Our sisters and brothers abroad will be the first to say they deal with the same temptations and desires and the ongoing battle that we all do. But we are done a disservice by the comforts of our culture, and there is a cure for that. And so I think this is a time of great hope, but it isn't going to come through trying to harness the the power levels, levers of our country around us and use those to create a situation. I think the way that God works most often is, again, through the unlikely, rumpled, some messy local bodies of believers all over North America that bring change to communities, that whisper the name of Jesus to those who really need to hear it in the worst times of their lives. Mm. And what C.S. Lewis called the good infection, it grows. It passes on from person to person to person, not by our cleverness, by the power of the Holy Spirit who continues what Jesus started. And so it's a really old story, as I say in the book, and yet it's the immediacy of it is so can give such urgency and delight to our days here. Yeah. Now.
1: Exactly. And do you realize how, in some respects, antithetical to the times your book is right now? Because we've got an epidemic of loneliness. We've got people who have a better relationship with a large language model than they do with the person on the other side of the street. Mm-hmm. And so when we talk about the church, we fail to recognize that God designed us for community and that this it isn't a brick and mortar building. I think that's the biggest challenge for us to remember, that it really is this fellowship with other believers. And that's why I found the book so stirring, is because, yes, we have all of these comforts, and I'll be bold again, use the word again, the luxuries that we have in the West that so many of our brothers and sisters do not have. And yet it's sufficient. Yes, they have the same trials and temptations, but it is sufficient. What makes them satisfied that me in the West would not be as satisfied with the little that they have? That's not guilt. That's not shame. That's an indictment, because it goes back to the being before doing part. And if I'm not satisfied with just being in Him, then how else am I going to be satisfied? My accomplishment record and all that kind of stuff that we have, that we add on to the West. So that's why I found the book so compelling. And not only that, but there's a patience to our brothers and sisters globally that sometimes I think we don't have in the West. I was very impressed with how long so many of these saints would labor in a particular area before they would even see the first inkling of a bud, let alone fruit. And yet they persevered. In fact, I was fascinated in the chapters that dealt with Turkey, particularly because you're wild about the book of Acts, as am I. So talk about the church at Antioch and talk to me about Turkey and talk about putting seed down on hard ground.
0: Wow. There's so much I can say. And I encourage people to get the book because Jan, I can't tell you how grateful I am for you taking the time to read it. In Turkey, fascinating country, as you know, and here are the ancient roots of Christianity that you read in the book of Acts, and yet it is, of course, a Muslim-majority country these days, and while maybe in Istanbul there is more of a kind of a secular veneer over things, other places in the country there is direct persecution of Christians. And interestingly there, Janet, I interviewed this nice Protestant pastor, and as we sat down, me with an interpreter, of course, to interview him, I get his story, which I had not known ahead of time. I discover that in his former life, before he became a pastor, he was a suicide bomber. He had been an extremist and been chosen for this elite privilege. And yet, again, the crazy, the wonderful, the amazing reaching of the Holy Spirit. And this guy comes to faith in Christ and is a pastor today. And so he is the one who said to me, we press on. The ground here in Turkey is really hard, but we expect it to be difficult. And so we press on.
1: So two things, again, out of that. We expect it to be difficult in this Westernized kind of comfy Christianity we promote too often in the West, is we don't expect it to be difficult. And yet the Bible tells us that these trials are going to come. Number two, the patience to labor even if you don't see even a bud, a little bit of fruit. But he pressed on for the sake of the cross and for Jesus' sake. More with Ellen Vaughn on her brand new book, What Jesus Started, right after this.
2: 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Good afternoon. It's John Hemmer. Thanks to C.H. Hansen, you can book that cabin right now for the upcoming cruise, the Moody Radio Alaskan Cruise. imagine being on that ship and seeing the whales and the mountains and the glaciers. Don't miss out. 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
1: New York Times bestselling author Ellen Vaughn is with us. She has a new book out that I guarantee is going to be a bestseller. It is a fabulous story of the church, capital C, universal. Stories about our brothers and sisters globally, what they've endured, how they persevere, and how we can use that as a catalyst for real change in our lives personally here in the West. It's called What Jesus Started, The World-Changing Power of the Local Church. So I love the story of your being in India, and there was a particular festival, and there were gold goddesses that were put out everywhere, and people were bringing their offerings of fruit. And then when the day was over, this truck drives by and you see all these gold limbs and arms sticking out because they were mannequins that were painted gold. So much for the gods, carted away in a car. That's all they were. But you use that as a touch point because you said that you wanted in the second half of the book. And again, this isn't about condemnation. This is a wake-up call so that we can learn from our brothers and sisters in the East and the Global South and remember the primacy of the church. That's you and me. But you said you wanted to focus on the three idols of modern life in the West, and I thought you nailed it completely. Talk to me about this.
0: Well, I think that all of us are certainly prone to inadvertently set up idols in our lives, and to look generally speaking at what has happened in the West, I think there the idols are control. Control. Is it my will to be done? Or are we willing to yield control, thy will be done? Do we have a sense of control because of fear that we don't really trust that Jesus, if we take his hand, what he will do? Control is a big idol, and it is reinforced in our culture, and it also grows out of sometimes innate strengths that we happen to have. Comfort, not being comforted. Certainly the Holy Spirit is our comforter, and being comforted is a wonderful biblical reality. But being comfortable, my ease, what works for me, If being comfortable becomes a god, we will never go to communities of need. We will never be around small children because they're inconvenient. We'll never be around our elderly neighbor or people of a different background or community than we are used to being in. And so it was I think, for me personally convicting, but also somewhat fun, if I can say that, to explore these idols in the West. And the third is convenience. And again, we have so many wonderful modern conveniences that save time. But what ends up happening is that we become addicted to convenience, so we won't do anything that takes up my time in a way that we have not chosen. And certainly the life of service to others, of loving others in Jesus' name, is constantly inconvenient. It's constantly beyond our control, and it's often uncomfortable. And so I felt that all of these things, it's understandable how we could perhaps unconsciously get to these places, but that our, again, when I think about, well, what is it about our brothers and sisters elsewhere? I think it's what you said earlier. It is that they expect that Jesus's words will come true. In this world, you will have trouble.
1: Yes.
0: And I think in the West, our lives we've become so insulated in some ways that we are padded against things that are hurtful. So when suffering enters our lives of any kind, as it inevitably will, we do anything to avoid the suffering. Whereas I think elsewhere, there is less of an illusion of control. And so I see in sisters and brothers abroad, an acceptance of bad stuff happening, not passivity by any means, but an acceptance and a trust of God in the midst of it. And so there's this sense of I think in the West, its safety has become such a, maybe a little G-God, keeping faith. Keeping safe from this polluted culture around. And there are many virtues in all of that. And I have grandchildren I want to keep safe, of course. But the Christian life that Jesus started with the day of Pentecost in the community of his people is one that isn't always safe. And I think to be able to let that go puts us in a place that where we can really... paradoxically, enjoy the freedom of that instead of constantly being obsessed with self-protection.
1: Hmm. You make that point eloquently. You say, but the safest place, ironically, is often the one of greatest risk. And then you go on to say, abandoning ourselves to the Lord Jesus, no matter the situation, frees us from isolation and fear and equips us with supernatural peace. As we share in Christ's suffering, nothing comfy there. Our comfort somehow is all the more abundant. Now, I want to linger on that for a minute because at first blush, some people might think, well, that's an oxymoron. And by the way, I'm not sure how many people run to memorize the scripture that we're invited to join in the fellowship of his suffering. We want to flee that in the opposite direction. Mm-hmm. In fact, to that point, when I started reading all of the countries you've traveled to, I laughed out loud because, number one, I want to know how many pages have had to be added to your passport because it's ridiculous, all the countries that you've seen. And number two, you're a human being. You're a sister in the Lord. Were there ever times when you went, oh, Lord, maybe not that country? Did you ever worry about your personal safety when you were going to go talk to brothers and sisters who lived in the midst of these challenges daily?
0: There was one moment that I won't take the time to go into years ago, actually, in Iraq, where I suddenly realized that I was perhaps in peril. But we'll come back to that. Again, I have the luxury when I go to these places, I'm coming home to as you've said several times, a life of material luxuries. I have a hot and cold water. I have a toilet. I have I can gather freely with sisters and brothers in Jesus. So, no, I was never reluctant to go.
1: Wow. Well, you encourage the rest of us to look beyond ourselves and to really challenge those three C idols that are in our lives, the comfort, the control, the convenience. Again, And how does that square again with our brothers and sisters in the global south and in the east that you visited with? Those are not the paramount issues in their life. So I'm hungry to learn what they learn, to know what they know, and to apply to my life what they've had to learn to apply. Material blessings aside, it's sufficiency in Jesus that I read throughout your book impliedly over and over and over again, that the message was profound. It was worth putting your life at risk for. It was worth telling other people about it. It was worth fellowshipping with other believers about it. So it made my heart race. I used that phrase before, Ellen, but that's what I felt when I read your book over and over and over again. It is a fabulous book. It's called What Jesus Started, The World-Changing Power of the Local Church. It really is a wake-up call to exactly as Ellen said in the book, what Jesus started in the book of Acts, and he's still building his church today, and thank you, Lord, for it. Ellen, thank you. Fabulous conversation, marvelous book, and thank you, friends. We'll see you next time on In the Market with Janet Parshall.
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3: Here's Western Alaska's weather outlook from KICY AM 850. For eastern Norton Sound and the Nulato Hills, including Unalakleet and Koyaik. Today, mostly cloudy with a chance of rain. Highs in the lower 40s with southeast winds to 15 miles per hour. Tonight, mostly cloudy with a chance of rain and snow in the evening, then a slight chance of snow after midnight. Lows in the lower 30s with southeast winds to 10 miles per hour. For St. Lawrence Island, including Gamble and Savoonga. Today, rain likely. Highs in the lower 40s with north winds to 25 miles per hour. Tonight, rain likely with a chance of snow, but no accumulation. Lows in the lower 30s with north winds to 35 miles per hour with gusts around 50 miles per hour. For the Bering Strait coast, including Brevik Mission and Shishmaref. Today, cloudy with a chance of rain. Highs in the upper 30s with northeast winds around 10 miles per hour. Tonight, cloudy with a chance of rain in the evening, then rain likely after midnight. Lows in the lower 30s with northeast winds to 20 miles per hour. For the Yukon Delta coast, including Alakanuk and Hooper Bay. Today, cloudy with a chance of rain. Highs in the mid-40s with south winds to 15 miles per hour. Tonight, cloudy with a chance of rain. Lows in the lower 30s and light winds. For the lower Yukon River, including Russian Mission and Marshall. Today, cloudy with a chance of rain. Highs in the lower 40s with south winds to 15 miles per hour. Tonight, cloudy with a chance of rain. Lows in the lower 30s with southeast winds to 10 miles per hour. For the Kuskokwim Delta, including Tuntutuliak and Hooper Bay. Today, scattered rain showers. Highs in the mid-40s with south winds to 15 miles per hour. Tonight, mostly cloudy with scattered rain showers. Lows in the lower 30s with south winds to 15 miles per hour. And for the southern Seward Peninsula coast, including Nome and Golovin. Today, rain. Highs in the lower 40s with southeast winds to 15 miles per hour. Tonight, rain likely in the evening, then a chance of rain after midnight. Lows in the lower 30s with east winds to 10 miles per hour. I'm Jonathan, and that's your weather forecast from KICY AM 850.
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Before those Bluegrass Cardinals and Just a Little Talk with Jesus. Well, here's a note from the KICY clipboard. 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The ER and cough and cold clinics will be open with regular hours. 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
1: In Alaska, our healthcare is on the line. 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And Dan Sullivan is making a bad problem worse. Siding with big drug and insurance companies, the same industries that he took nearly $500,000 from. All while voting against lower drug prices and capping the cost of life-saving insulin, but for giving drug companies a $5 billion taxpayer-funded payout. And when you get sick, Sullivan made it harder to get the health care you need, voting to let insurance companies deny you coverage, and voting to kick 20,000 Alaskans off Medicaid, gutting health care for families and seniors, and putting our rural hospitals in danger of closing. Dan Sullivan is hurting Alaska, and it's enough to make you sick.
2: I'm Mary Peltola. I'm running for U.S. Senate, and I approve this message.
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3: In Congress, Mary Peltola gave her vote to the lower 48 liberals. It's why we fired her 2 years ago. Mary Peltola is a dishonest lobbyist who sold Alaskans out. Now, she's trying to cover up her corruption with lies and attack ads. Dan Sullivan served as a Marine for 30 years with honor and integrity. Here's Senator Sullivan on Alaska's Choice.
4: I'm fighting every day for a stronger Alaska. Mary Peltola's focus? Desperate lies about me and my family. I've spent my career defending survivors of domestic violence, and I voted to force Trump's DOJ to release the Epstein files, while Mary Peltola took huge checks from Epstein's associates. I'm fighting to stop members of Congress from cashing in as DC lobbyists, which is exactly what Mary Peltola did after Alaskans fired her.
5: I'm Dan Sullivan, candidate for U.S. Senate, and I approve this message. 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

0: 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This is KICY AM 850. That was the Haven Quartet and their song Near to the Heart. Before that was Jeff and Sherry Easter and their song No Matter How Far. Well, today is the second Monday in October, which means it's Indigenous Peoples Day today, honoring the vibrant cultures, rich histories, and enduring resilience of Native American people. 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On today, Indigenous Peoples Day.
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4: In Congress, Mary Peltola gave her vote to the lower 48 liberals. It's why we fired her 2 years ago. Mary Peltola is a dishonest lobbyist who sold Alaskans out. Now, she's trying to cover up her corruption with lies and attack ads. Dan Sullivan served as a Marine for 30 years with honor and integrity. Here's Senator Sullivan on Alaska's Choice.
5: I'm fighting every day for a stronger Alaska. Mary Peltola's focus? Desperate lies about me and my family. I've spent my career defending survivors of domestic violence, and I voted to force Trump's DOJ to release the Epstein files, while Mary Peltola took huge checks from Epstein's associates. I'm fighting to stop members of Congress from cashing in as DC lobbyists, which is exactly what Mary Peltola did after Alaskans fired her.
6: I'm Dan Sullivan, candidate for U.S. Senate, and I approve this message. 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
0: Here's Western Alaska's weather outlook from KICY AM 850. For eastern Norton Sound and the Nulato Hills, including Unalakleet and Koyuk. Today, mostly cloudy with a chance of rain. Highs in the lower 40s with southeast winds to 15 miles per hour. Tonight, mostly cloudy with a chance of rain and snow in the evening, then a slight chance of snow after midnight. Lows in the lower 30s with southeast winds to 10 miles per hour. For St. Lawrence Island, including Gamble and Savoonga. Today, rain likely. Highs in the lower 40s with north winds to 25 miles per hour. Tonight, rain likely with a chance of snow, but no accumulation. Lows in the lower 30s with north winds to 35 miles per hour with gusts around 50 miles per hour. For the Bering Strait coast, including Brevik Mission and Shishmaref. Today, cloudy with a chance of rain. Highs in the upper 30s with northeast winds around 10 miles per hour. Tonight, cloudy with a chance of rain in the evening, then rain likely after midnight. Lows in the lower 30s with northeast winds to 20 miles per hour. For the Yukon Delta coast, including Alakanuk and Hooper Bay. Today, cloudy with a chance of rain. Highs in the mid-40s with south winds to 15 miles per hour. Tonight, cloudy with a chance of rain. Lows in the lower 30s and light winds. For the lower Yukon River, including Russian Mission and Marshall. Today, cloudy with a chance of rain. Highs in the lower 40s with south winds to 15 miles per hour. Tonight, cloudy with a chance of rain. Lows in the lower 30s with southeast winds to 10 miles per hour. For the Kuskokwim Delta, including Tuntutuliak and Hooper Bay. Today, scattered rain showers. Highs in the mid-40s with south winds to 15 miles per hour. Tonight, mostly cloudy with scattered rain showers. Lows in the lower 30s with south winds to 15 miles per hour. And for the southern Seward Peninsula coast, including Nome and Golovin. Today, rain. Highs in the lower 40s with southeast winds to 15 miles per hour. Tonight, rain likely in the evening, then a chance of rain after midnight. Lows in the lower 30s with east winds to 10 miles per hour. I'm Jonathan, and that's your weather forecast from KICY AM 850.

0: So the first sign of physical abuse was pushing me in the hallway after school one day. So I hadn't seen the jealousy yet.
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0: We were talking to a classmate after school one day, and we were debating on something kind of trivial. And wanting to look cool in front of his friend, I did a light-handed backslap on Brock's shoulder. And in response, he pushed me with both of his hands. And it was so hard that I fell backwards, slid on the floor, dropped all my books. I was mortified. And, you know, that time alarm bells went off in my head. But I was in shock. I didn't know how to respond to that. You know, when you talk to your kids about dating, you know, here's how you respond to being hit isn't usually at the top of the list.
1: Hear more from Dee Dee today at FamilyMinute.org.
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4: In Congress, Mary Peltola gave her vote to the lower 48 liberals. It's why we fired her 2 years ago. 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Here's Senator Sullivan on Alaska's Choice.
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3: My name is Tamara Ublawalak and I live in Teller, Alaska. One thing I really like to do is listen to music and practice playing the piano at the church. My favorite song to sing is Sweet By and By. While playing the piano, I sing with my friend Kathy. My name is Tamara Ublawalak and I love to sing.
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